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0: Jacob is in Nashville. Hi, Jacob. How are you?
9: I'm doing well. Honored to speak with you both.
0: You too. What's up?
9: Yeah, my specific question for you is about the rule that vehicles shouldn't make up more than 50% of your annual salary. Mm-hmm. Wife and I were 24 and 25. We were recently gifted a vehicle that's worth about 3/4 of our annual income, and it's about half our net worth right now. So just wondering, you know, it's hard to not think about selling the car and investing that or saving for a down payment or, you know, something else.
0: What do you guys make?
9: We currently take home about $70,000 a year. My wife's in grad school right now, though, and we're anticipating when she graduates, that'll go up quite a bit.
0: What's she studying?
9: Physical therapy.
0: Cool. When's she graduate?
9: August of next year.
0: So a year plus, and passes her boards, and then she'll make what, 70?
9: 70 or 80, right around there.
0: Yeah, okay. And you make 70 or 80 now? That's your income?
9: 70, yes, yeah. Sir.
0: Okay. And so this is a $50,000 car?
9: It's about 55, yeah. When I'm looking at comps online.
0: Where'd it come from?
9: My dad and stepmom gifted it to us. She got a new vehicle, and they just kind of passed it on to us.
1: So it was a used car that they had, and they just gave it to you?
9: For the price that we could sell our other car for. So for $8,500, we sold ours. Okay. And we wrote them a check, and they gave us this.
1: Okay. Well, there's a good argument both ways. I mean, you did not put money in it. You put $8,500 in it, okay?
9: Correct.
1: So if you put $55,000 in it, I'd tell you to sell it today and get your $55,000 back out and start your life smarter, okay? But you put $8,500 in it, and your income's getting ready to double in the next 12 months, which actually makes this thing almost fit. Well, it does fit, depending on what the other car is, yeah. So, you know, given the trajectory of your income and that you didn't put money in it, if you like the car, it's fine. It's also some wisdom what you said. I mean, you're tempted to go, of course, what happens with your parents if you sell it? Do they get pissed?
9: Well, I wouldn't say pissed. I think part of the reason, you know, the motivation for them giving us this is we had, you know, a 15-year-old car with 200,000 miles on it. And my dad never keeps a car past an oil change. He likes new vehicles. So, you know, I

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4: Testimony continues in a week-long evidentiary hearing related to the death of Charlie Kirk in Utah. It comes after the man accused of murdering Kirk allegedly expressed regret after the shooting. That's what Tyler Robinson's former roommate and romantic partner Lance Twiggs told investigators in a video interview that was played today. The quarterfinal round of the World Cup is officially underway with one game in the books. France defeated Morocco 2-0 in New England today in a semifinals rematch of the 2022 tournament. The French also won 2-0 in that match, but eventually fell to Argentina in the final from Qatar. The U.S. and Iran exchanged fire again yesterday after President Trump said the ceasefire is over. The U.S. launched a second round of military strikes against Iran last night, with the president saying they were retribution for Iran firing on 3 cargo ships in the Strait of Hormuz. Iran then launched missile attacks against Gulf nations that host U.S. military forces. I'm Lisa Carton.
5: 55 KRC, Tri-State Weather. A very mild and muggy evening is underway across the tri-state. We'll have temperatures sliding through the 80s and 70s overnight. Look for increasing shower and storm chances during the wee hours of the morning. For Friday, may certainly impact that morning drive. Additional showers and storms Friday afternoon, but drier conditions as the day progresses. Look for highs to be in the mid-80s. That's your 9 First Warning Forecast. I'm meteorologist KJ Jacobs on 55 KRC.
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12: Today's question comes from Stella in Kentucky. I entered a sweepstakes for a cruise to Paris and the French countryside, and to my surprise, I was the winner. The only cost to us is airfare and hotel stays before or after the cruise. My husband and I didn't have a honeymoon, and this feels like a once-in-a-lifetime opportunity. The holdup is we are in baby step two and don't have any extra savings for travel. Friends have suggested getting a credit card just for this trip, but we both feel uncomfortable with that. Part of me knows that I should just take the win as a cool thing that happened, but not financially smart to partake in. But the free-spirited side of me is devastated thinking about losing this opportunity. What should we do? I don't love being a dream killer, but I'm about to kill the dream, Stella. I would not go on this cruise because it ain't free if it costs you $10,000 in airfare and hotel stays while you guys are in debt. That's one man's take.
0: Yeah. So the great news is France will still be there.
12: I hope so.
0: And you can go later. They're not going to move it. It's still going to be there.
12: There'll still be cruises.
0: And better ones than this one. This one sounds like a setup. Ben is in Nashville. Hi, Ben. How are you?
1: Hey, Dave. I'm doing well, and I'm really excited to talk to you. You're the man.
0: You too, sir. How can we help?
1: Well, I'm 28 years old. I just got engaged.
0: Yay! And, when are you getting married?
1: Well, that's kind of the big question, right? Is we really want to get married, and I'd love to do it as soon as possible.
0: Good.
1: But I don't know if I should get debt-free first to
0: no.
1: make sure marriage off on the right foot.
0: No. We never tell people to get out of debt before they get married, ever, or have babies.
1: Right. Even if the wedding could cost, you know, even on our budget wedding, we're kind of looking at like maybe like $10,000 or $15,000.
0: Yeah. So what?
12: That's reasonable. Are you guys you
0: ain't getting help paying for it? You got to pay for it?
1: I got to pay for it. And that's what's making me a little nervous.
0: Okay. What do you make?
1: So this year, I'm in sales and I'm on track to make about $100,000.
0: Cool. What's she make?
1: She makes just about like $30,000 right now. She's serving. She's a waitress.
0: Mm-hmm. And how old are you guys?
1: I'm 28. She's 25.
0: Okay. And how much debt do you have?
1: Well, it's consumer debt. So I've got about $18,000, on the automobile loan. And then I've got about $7,500 in credit card debt, which I am fixing to pay off actually next week. I've got my bonus check coming in, $7,500 in debt, and the bonus check will be around $9,000.
0: Awesomeness. Very cool. And then you've got a car payment left, and what debt does she have?
1: Her debt's a lot smaller than mine. I mean, she just owes a little bit more on her car, so hers is about, I think, like $1,500.

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6: The man accused of murdering Charlie Kirk allegedly regretted his actions after the shooting. Here's Chris Caraggio.
7: In a video police interview with Lance Twiggs played in a Utah court today, Twiggs says Robinson came back to their apartment after the shooting, started crying, and told him he'd talk to his parents and turn himself in. After that video, a State Bureau of Investigation agent took the stand and presented alleged text messages between Robinson and Twiggs where Robinson talks more about shooting Kirk.
6: They also showed images of the bolt-action rifle Robinson allegedly used to kill Kirk. The judge will decide if there's enough evidence against Robinson to proceed to trial when the hearing concludes today or tomorrow. The quarterfinal round of the World Cup is officially underway with one match already wrapped up. France defeated Morocco 2-0 in New England today in a semifinals rematch of the 2022 tournament. The French also won 2-0 in that match, but eventually fell to Argentina in the final from Qatar. The quarterfinals continue Friday with a matchup between Spain and Belgium from Inglewood, California. Lionel Messi and the defending champions get back to work on Saturday against Switzerland, while England and Norway clash earlier that day. U.S. Olympian David Hearn is entering a not guilty plea in connection with alleged damage to the Lincoln Memorial reflecting pool. One of his attorneys, Norman Eisen, addressed supporters outside D.C. Superior Court.
8: This is a case that should never have been brought. Davy Hearn is innocent, and we are going to fight this case and entrust the justice system to do the right thing.
6: The canoeist is accused of causing more than $1,000 in damage to the pool, and he was indicted on a single count of destruction of property. Hearn was arraigned in D.C. Superior Court today, where he entered the plea and was released on his own recognizance. His next hearing will be on August 5th. Wally Funk, whose career achievements include being inducted in the Texas Aviation Hall of Fame, has died at the age of 87. I'm Lisa Carton.
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8: 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Like the time Paul McCartney spent in a notorious prison, or the bizarre crime Lady Gaga is accused of, or that time Blondie's Debbie Harry escaped Ted Bundy. 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
14: Tensions remain high between the U.S. and Iran after President Trump said he thought the ceasefire was over. Trump expressed some frustration about continuing talks with the regime.
15: Oh, they're worthy of making a deal. I don't know that they're going to honor the deal.
14: The U.S. launched a second round of military strikes against Iran last night, with Trump saying they were retribution for firing on three cargo ships in the Strait of Hormuz. Iran then launched missile attacks against Gulf nations that host U.S. military forces, but there were no reports of injuries or significant damage. An evidentiary hearing in the trial of the man accused of murdering Charlie Kirk is done for the day. In a video interview that was played in the Utah courtroom, Tyler Robinson's former roommate and romantic partner, Lance Twiggs, told investigators Robinson allegedly expressed regret after the shooting.
16: I started crying a little bit and said he wishes he hadn't done it.
14: The judge will decide if there's enough evidence against Robinson to proceed to trial. I'm Lisa Carton.
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4: A very mild and muggy evening is underway across the tri-state. We'll have temperatures sliding through the 80s and 70s overnight. Look for increasing shower and storm chances during the wee hours of the morning. For Friday, may certainly impact that morning drive. Additional showers and storms Friday afternoon, but drier conditions as the day progresses. Look for highs to be in the mid-80s. That's your 9 First Warning Forecast. I'm meteorologist KJ Jacobs on 55 KRC.
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12: It's August 2023. A county government meeting in Pennsylvania's Lehigh Valley. A young woman, early 20s, steps up to the mic to speak.
13: My two-month-old son was happily drinking milk from his bottle when he quickly started choking, turned blue, and went limp. My boyfriend transported our son to the changing table as I grabbed an anti-choking device and my boyfriend began assembling it. Two pumps of the device and my son was conscious, gasping for air and coughing up milk.
12: They all went to the ER to make sure the baby was okay.
13: But upon arriving at Lehigh Valley Hospital, the diagnosis quickly became something so different.
12: One of the doctors had a theory.
13: She stated to my father and mother-in-law that we are young, first-time parents who got frustrated with our baby and violently shook him to make him stop crying, and a confession would only make things easier for us.
12: The parents were told to leave the hospital without their son, and he wouldn't come home for 7 whole months.
13: I'm a postpartum mom dealing with the grief and the trauma of my son being ripped from my arms. And I'm a mom who lost everything in less than 24 hours due to one doctor's misdiagnosis. Enough is enough.
12: And then the next person speaks. And the next one. The stories they tell form a pattern of parents walking into a Lehigh Valley hospital to get help for a child, only to leave without them. And the same doctor's name kept coming up again and again. A pediatrician.
14: I ask you, what kind of doctor does this?
12: That's what I wanted to know, too. From Serial Productions and The New York Times, I'm Diane Neary, and this is The Preventionist, a story about a doctor and the rise of a powerful field of pediatric medicine.
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15: I'm Julian Edelman. 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And guess what, folks? 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

0: because the president's 100% right. If this stands, it's just a complete disaster. And you look at the court did with the Chief Justice. We spent a lot of time on this, a lot of time going over how ridiculous and outrageous it is. You have the people making excuses. Well, it's not the end of the world. Nobody said it's the end of the world. We said it's a disaster, a disastrous opinion. Well, look at this. They got three votes. You know, 10 years ago, nobody was even making this argument. So what? What does that have to do with anything? Nothing. These are the dummies out there, the legal analysts. But the decision itself is preposterous. So if somebody's born on the soil, they become a citizen no matter what. There's no evidence for this in our history of any kind. Certainly no evidence that the people after the Civil War, that they were really thinking about illegal aliens at all. They were not. They were thinking about how to protect the recently freed black slaves and their children from that point forward. From that point forward. It had nothing to do with illegal immigration and the children of illegal immigrants. Really completely out of line, completely out of line. And I don't blame the president for saying, let's do everything we can. Let's go back. Let's hope that they'll rehear it and so forth. I don't think it's likely. I don't think he'll get Roberts and Barrett. Maybe he'll get Kavanaugh, but I don't think he'll get much more. I really don't. Nah. Very troubling. Very troubling. And it's not just that. You have chain migration in this country. Where did that come from? So people who are brought to this country can now bring relatives into this country? This is the replacement, not theory, the replacement in fact. The replacing of the American citizen. This is what the Democrats have always wanted to do. They used to mock me. You believe in replacement theory. I said, it's not a theory. It's what you're doing. And it is. It's what they've been doing. Change the electorate. Change the citizenry. Change the country. Revolution by immigration. It's sad to say that I've been way ahead of the curve on this stuff with my books, with this radio show especially, the TV show. But I have, and here we are. And I don't like it because the ruling class is sitting on its hands. And they need to do something effective, and they need to do it now. The left works through their representatives. We expect our representatives in the House and the Senate, on school boards, on town councils, on county councils, in the states, to step the hell up and do something. We'll be right back.
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0: And so once again, the radical left, the Marxists, are out there telling us how horrible our medical system is. 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It is. 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
14: An evidentiary hearing in the trial of the man accused of murdering Charlie Kirk resumes on Friday. In a video interview played in a Utah courtroom on Thursday, Tyler Robinson's former roommate and romantic partner Lance Twiggs told investigators Robinson allegedly expressed regret after the shooting. The hearing will determine if there's enough evidence to take Robinson to trial. Israel says it recently provided U.S. officials with intelligence pointing to a new alleged Iranian plot to assassinate President Trump. The report from the Wall Street Journal is based on sources familiar with the matter. It said Israeli officials viewed the threat as credible and warned Washington following already heightened U.S.-Iran tensions during the ongoing war. The quarterfinal round of the World Cup has started. France kicked things off, defeating Morocco 2-0 in New England on Thursday. The quarterfinals continue Friday with a matchup between Spain and Belgium from Inglewood, California. Saturday sees England clash with Norway, while defending champion Argentina takes on Switzerland. I'm Tammy Trujillo.
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16: Showers and storms move in overnight, and some of these cells could produce heavy downpours. The low drops down to 71. Your Friday starts off wet, with showers and storms moving out by the afternoon, the high reaching 84. And your Saturday, some rain and storm chances are possible, and we could see flooding. The high hits 84. That's your forecast. 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
3: An evidentiary hearing in the trial of the man accused of murdering Charlie Kirk resumes in the morning. In a video interview played in a Utah courtroom Thursday, Tyler Robinson's former roommate and romantic partner Lawrence Twiggs told investigators that Robinson allegedly expressed regret after the shooting. He said Robinson came back to their apartment, started crying, and told him, quote, he wished he hadn't done it. Prosecutors also showed alleged text messages between the two where Robinson talks more about shooting Kirk. The judge will decide if there's enough evidence against Robinson to proceed to trial when the hearing concludes, which could happen on Friday. Tensions remain high between the U.S. and Iran. The U.S. launching a second round of military strikes against Iran Wednesday night, with President Trump saying they were retribution for Iran firing on three cargo ships in the Strait of Hormuz.

0: Iran then launched missile attacks against Gulf nations that host U.S. military forces. There were no reports of injuries or significant damage. Israel says it recently provided U.S. officials with intelligence pointing to a new alleged Iranian plot to assassinate President Trump. The report from the Wall Street Journal was based on sources familiar with the matter. It said Israeli officials viewed the threat as credible and warned Washington following already heightened U.S.-Iran tensions during the ongoing war. President Trump's proposal to build a triumphal arch in Virginia is one step closer to reality. The National Capital Planning Commission approved preliminary site and building plans for the 250-foot arch on Thursday. If built, it would stand near Arlington National Cemetery across the Potomac River from Washington, D.C. Despite the approval, the commission didn't decide on whether the proposal could bypass a federal law limiting the height of buildings in the nation's capital. The quarterfinal round of the World Cup has started with France defeating Morocco 2-0 in New England. The action continues Friday with a matchup between Spain and Belgium from Inglewood, California. In Saturday's action, England takes on Norway. Then it's Lionel Messi and defending champion Argentina taking on Switzerland. I'm Tammy Trujillo.
1: On the ground, here in America.
2: Reopen the Department of Homeland Security in the chaos at airports.
1: On the grounds of the Supreme Court.
3: What the scope of birthright citizenship should be.
1: To the challenging grounds on the moon.
4: Integrity crew now in orbit around the Earth.
1: And on the grounds in Iran.
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1: Stay grounded on the issues of the day. Another update at the top of the hour. 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
0: The U.S. Navy says it will remove sailors who have a medical condition if treatment doesn't work within 1 year. Phil Farrar has details.
6: Sailors must be clean-shaven, but for some, that is a very difficult task. They will receive up to 1 year of medical treatment to meet the military branch's orders. Defense Secretary Pete Hegseth says there will be no more long-term medical exemptions. Most of those conditions are caused by shaving, including pseudofolliculitis barbie, which causes razor bumps and bleeding. Those sailors who cannot meet shaving standards after 1 year of treatment could be relieved of duty. The Navy says grooming standards add to sailor and mission safety. I'm Phil Farrar.
0: People who are struggling to lose weight by focusing on calorie counting may want to switch to intermittent fasting. A new study out of the University of Adelaide shows that both methods led to similar weight loss. But with intermittent fasting, people got to avoid the work of constantly monitoring their eating. More than 200 obese adults took part in the year-and-a-half-long study. The oldest woman to travel to space, Wally Funk, has passed away at the age of 87. Details from Lisa Carton.
7: Her city of residence, Grapevine, Texas, announced she died peacefully Wednesday evening, surrounded by loved ones. Funk entered space on a Blue Origin flight in 2021 at the age of 82. Her career achievements include being inducted into the Texas Aviation Hall of Fame, the Women in Aviation International Pioneer Hall of Fame, and she will be posthumously inducted into the International Space Hall of Fame at the New Mexico Museum of Space History. I'm Lisa Carton.
0: Two groups are emerging as the frontrunners to buy the Seattle Seahawks. Front Office Sports reports one bid is led by Boston Celtics minority owner Aditya Mittal and former Celtics governor Whit Grousbeck. The competing group is headed by San Francisco 49ers minority investor Vinod Khosla. The Seahawks are expected to sell for a record amount, with estimates ranging from $9 billion to $11 billion. I'm Tammy Trujillo.
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9: Showers and storms move in overnight, and some of these cells could produce heavy downpours. The low drops down to 71. Your Friday starts off wet with showers and storms moving out by the afternoon, the high reaching 84. And your Saturday, some rain and storm chances are possible, and we could see flooding. The high hits 84. That's your forecast. 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
14: Clay says he likes Top Gun Maverick. 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
15: An evidentiary hearing in the trial of the man accused of murdering Charlie Kirk resumes on Friday. In a video interview played in a Utah courtroom on Thursday, Tyler Robinson's former roommate and romantic partner Lance Twiggs told investigators Robinson allegedly expressed regret after the shooting. The hearing will determine if there's enough evidence to take Robinson to trial. Israel says it recently provided U.S. officials with intelligence pointing to a new alleged Iranian plot to assassinate President Trump. The report from the Wall Street Journal is based on sources familiar with the matter. It said Israeli officials viewed the threat as credible and warned Washington following already heightened U.S.-Iran tensions during the ongoing war. The quarterfinal round of the World Cup has started. France kicked things off, defeating Morocco 2-0 in New England on Thursday. The quarterfinals continue Friday with a matchup between Spain and Belgium from Inglewood, California. Saturday sees England clash with Norway, while defending champion Argentina takes on Switzerland. I'm Tammy Trujillo. 55 KRC,
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16: Showers and storms move in overnight, and some of these cells could produce heavy downpours. The low drops down to 71. Your Friday starts off wet with showers and storms moving out by the afternoon, the high reaching 84. And your Saturday, some rain and storm chances are possible, and we could see flooding. The high hits 84. That's your forecast. 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
5: An evidentiary hearing in the trial of the man accused of murdering Charlie Kirk resumes in the morning. In a video interview played in the courtroom in Utah on Thursday, Tyler Robinson's former roommate and romantic partner, Lance Twiggs, told investigators Robinson allegedly expressed regret after the shooting. He says Robinson came back to their apartment, started crying, and told him, quote, he wished he hadn't done it. The judge will decide if there's enough evidence against Robinson to proceed to trial when the hearing concludes, which could happen on Friday. Graham Plattner will formally withdraw from the Maine Senate race on Monday. Mark Mayfield has an update.
6: That's according to multiple reports. It comes after he suspended his campaign on Wednesday after being accused of sexual assault. Monday is the last day that Plattner can drop out to allow Democrats in Maine to select a new nominee. The Maine Democratic Party announced that they had voted to hold a nominating convention to choose a new nominee by July 27th. Several have announced their candidacy so far, including former Maine State Senator Troy Jackson, co-founder of Maine Beer Company Dan Kleben, and former director of Maine's CDC, Nirav Shah. I'm Mark Mayfield.
5: The oldest woman to travel to space, Wally Funk, has passed away at the age of 87. That story from Lisa Carton.
7: Her city of residence, Grapevine, Texas, announced she died peacefully Wednesday

0: evening surrounded by loved ones. Funk entered space on a Blue Origin flight in 2021 at the age of 82. Her career achievements include being inducted into the Texas Aviation Hall of Fame, the Women in Aviation International Pioneer Hall of Fame, and she will be posthumously inducted into the International Space Hall of Fame at the New Mexico Museum of Space History. I'm Lisa Carton.
1: U.S. Olympian David Hearns entered a not guilty plea in connection with alleged damage to the Lincoln Memorial reflecting pool. He's accused of causing more than $1,000 in damage. His next hearing will be on August 5th. I'm Tammy Trujillo.
2: It's happening.
3: Right now.
4: There's something happening.
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6: The war in Iran.
7: Happening. Increase in oil and gas prices.
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1: New polls show a decline in support for immigration, though it does remain relatively high. Chris Caraggio has details.
18: According to a new Gallup survey, 73% of respondents think immigration is a good thing for the country, while 21% said it's a bad thing. The findings mark a 6% drop from a 2025 Gallup survey, but it was up 9% from 2024 and is higher than the 25-year average of 67%. The decline found in Gallup survey is being driven by a 14-point slip among Republicans and a 7-point dip in independents who view it as a good thing. I'm Chris Caraggio.
1: Taco Bell's pulling fresh ingredients from some locations due to a multi-state outbreak of an intestinal infection. Nearly 2,000 people nationwide have reportedly come down with cyclosporiasis, with Michigan reporting the largest number of cases. It's a parasitic illness that causes explosive diarrhea. Taco Bell says it's pulling lettuce, pico de gallo, guacamole, and cilantro onion. The company's not named as a source, but says it's taking this precaution due to supplier concerns. The first teaser for the next Japanese Godzilla film is out. Wendy Swanson has details.
19: Godzilla Minus Zero is a direct sequel to 2023's Godzilla Minus One. The film picks up 2 years after the events of the first, with Godzilla now aiming for New York City. Godzilla Minus One was a hit at the box office, earning $116 million worldwide to become the highest grossing Japanese Godzilla film ever. Godzilla Minus Zero stomps into theaters November 6th. I'm Wendy Swanson.
1: A jersey worn by reigning NBA Finals MVP Jalen Brunson has fetched a record summit auction. Sotheby's says the jersey he wore during Game 1 of the Finals sold for more than $1 million this week. It's a record for any piece of Brunson memorabilia and the most paid for a jersey through NBA auctions. I'm Tammy Trujillo.
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0: And welcome back to Coast to Coast. George Norrie with you, author Michelle Clare with us, medium, angel intuitive, and spiritual teacher whose life was forever transformed by three near-death experiences that opened her connection to the spiritual realm. Michelle was enlightened to experiences that opened her connection to the spiritual realm. Michelle was enlightened to communicate with angels, life guides, and loved ones. Her book is called 101 Ways to Sit
4: a Full Room. It was all white. It was as though the walls were alive and breathing, and every molecule was radiating this light and love from the inside out. And as I kind of looked around, I realized that I was laying with my head in my grandmother's lap. She had passed away a few years before that, and she was looking at me, smiling, the most beautiful young version of her that I could remember. And as I was looking at her, I looked up next to her, and there was this magnificent 12-foot angel standing there. And
0: wow.
4: She was absolutely magnificent standing there. And
0: wow.
4: She was absolutely magnificent in there. And
0: wow.
4: She was absolutely magnificent. And at this point in time, I knew nothing about near-death experiences or feathered to about 10,000 pounds of cement. And I was back in my body. And because this seizure happened in the hospital and I had stopped breathing, they were calling the code team. They admitted me to the hospital. They never found out what created this

They admitted me to the hospital. They never found out what created the seizure, and I've never had another one since. But that was really my first walk into the operating room. And in that moment, we were literally gone, and we were on the most phenomenal

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4: The former supreme leader of Iran's been buried in his hometown. Ayatollah Ali Khamenei was killed in February by U.S. and Israeli airstrikes, but his funeral was postponed because of the war in Iran. The private ceremony followed a week of public mourning that drew large crowds in Tehran and other cities. President Trump said during this week's NATO summit in Turkey that the U.S. ceasefire with Iran is over. The former roommate and romantic partner of Charlie Kirk's accused killer, Tyler Robinson, says Robinson told him he wishes he hadn't done it.
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0: If only we had a
1: 25 Gallup survey, but it was up 9% from 2024 and is higher than the 25-year average of 67%. The decline found in Gallup's
2: distract the crowd while snipers would shoot people as they ran. Five people were arrested the weekend of the event, while another two were caught the next week. The indictment charges all eight suspects with conspiracy to provide material support to terrorists, conspiracy to

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16: Take a look under your kitchen sink sometime. How many cleaners are down there?
17: 21. Your Friday starts off wet with showers and storms moving out by the afternoon, the high reaching 84. And your Saturday, some rain and storm chances are possible.
18: 31.

0: do know that your wife is still connected to you on a soul level and loving you and really wanting to support you and help you through the other side. Yourself to know that she is absolutely around you and holding you and comforting you during this time.
1: Michelle, tell me about grief and how do you handle that?
0: Oh my gosh. You know, here's the thing. Even as a medium, I have lost loved ones that I'm so close to. I do not have a way for us to bypass the human grief, and nor have I been able to bypass that. The best way I know to navigate through it

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2: A West Virginia man is departing
3: 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I'm Tammy Trujillo.
2: And the former supreme leader of Iran has been laid to rest in his hometown. Ayatollah Ali Khamenei was killed in February by U.S. and Israeli airstrikes, but his funeral was postponed because of the war in Iran. I'm Mark Mayfield.
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4: Wave 355 KRC Tri-State News Update. I'm Lee Mauer. They call it a gut punch. Now Bethel Village Council looks for a new police chief after Chad Essert's indictment for sex crimes. Just hours after their last meeting, Essert was indicted in Claremont County for 70 combined counts for crimes against a minor, relating back to his time teaching at Scarlet Oaks and the Young Marines from 2005 to 2010. Mayor Jay Noble described the situation as water under the bridge. Essert returns to court on August 11th. Meantime, a Hamilton County native is arrested in California after allegedly threatening violence against Claremont County Judge Victor Haddad. Ian Doty was taken into San Diego custody last month. He reportedly was upset over Chad Essert being released from jail on a $500,000 bond. It's not Doty's first criminal activity. He pled guilty 8 years ago for threatening to fight against Cincinnati State police officers and 6 years ago served 2 years in prison for trying to kidnap a female bicyclist at an Anderson Township bus stop. Your forecast is next on 55 KRC, the talk station.
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1: Good morning, Joe. And wishing everyone a very happy Friday. Segue into my first two weeks in a row vacation. I'm just really kind of surprised reflecting back on my 20 years in December time here on the 55 KRC Morning Show, never taking two solid weeks on a row. So looking forward to that. And, you know, Kevin Gordon's going to cover for me next Monday and Tuesday. Gary Jeff Walker will be in Wednesday through Friday. I know GJW is really looking forward to that. Good morning, Gary Jeff. If you're awake, I don't think he is. And good to see Danny Gleason shaking his head back and forth. Yep, he's not awake. Not a chance. Danny Gleason covering for the still on vacation Joe Strecker. Joe is out through Monday. Are you covering for the board on Monday there, Danny? Danny's got it on Monday as well. So I'm sure you'll be in great hands next week, and I certainly will be enjoying some time off and a little staycation, which is what I dearly love when it comes to vacation time. What I love on Fridays is Tech Friday. Dave Hatter coming up at 6:30. Don't know what the topics are yet. Didn't get them. And, of course, you know, with Joe not here and the lines of communication sort of broken up a little bit of late. Hopefully we don't have any computer issues this morning. Danny's got his fingers crossed. Tech Friday, always interesting, informative, and you should follow Dave Hatter at, like, as religion. Just listen to what they...
2: 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Supporters say the project could create thousands of jobs, lower energy costs, and strengthen America's role as a global energy supplier. Delta Airlines offering a new basic fare for business and first class. Tammy Trujillo explains.
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1: Or do something that's kind of freaking me out. Need to develop those as well. And there's all kinds of lawsuits that stand in the way. We have the regulatory hurdles. You know, nobody wants high tension power lines, although everybody wants electricity. So it's a constant struggle here. That's just a basic core infrastructure problem. And that is one, of course, of many critical infrastructure components. Electricity and everything that goes into it, obviously critically important to, well, life, literally life, but also daily economic activities, our entire, the banking system, literally everything runs on electricity. How are you going to access your bank if the lights go out, right? And why might they go out? Natural disaster, excess consumption on the grid, which might cause a brownout or a blackout. Go ahead and go through the litany. Now you got to add drones. You know, domestic terrorists have always been an issue for, you know, like local transmission plants. We've heard about gunfire on them, you know, disabling them. That's one local transmission plant. And that's, you know, a handful of crazy people. There's always a handful of crazy people in the world. You can always count on that. They just don't exist in mass quantity, and they're not foreign powers, you know. Usually they don't have massive quantities of cash, so their operations are limited in nature. But what if a foreign entity that wants to do harm to the United States of America really took an interest in going after some component of our critical infrastructure? Let's just focus on electricity. There's a power plant. How many power plants of any type are protected from, drone strikes? Now, it's interesting. Russia's feeling the pain of Ukraine. Ukraine is doing some serious damage to Russia's energy assets. This seems to be the primary target. Ukrainian drones slamming into crude stations, distillation units. Oh, and look, just the other day, the Siberian city of Omsk got hit by a Ukrainian drone. Look it up on a map. It's like 1,500 miles away from the Ukrainian border. Ukraine has drones that now are widely reported to have a maximum range of 2,100 miles. And that's the type of drone that we're using in this particular operation to hit this Omsk facility, which is 1,500 miles away in a straight line.

0: drone that we're using in this particular operation to hit this Omsk facility, which is 1,500 miles away in a straight line. Blew it up. Russia was taken a bit off guard from what I've read.
1: Sobering information on the impact of head trauma on NFL players.
2: Researchers have
0: actually diesel. They've announced an export ban on diesel, which has never been a problem for Russia. They used to have consumption, or production rather, exceeded consumption by one third. No longer. Why? Because of Russian drones or Ukrainian drones. That pesky little tiny country relative to the size of Ukraine, the pesky little Ukrainian military relative to the size of the Russian military, nuclear weapon armed it is still doing significant damage economically to the Russians. All right. What about here? Now, former Florida Governor Jeb Bush, speaking at the United Against Nuclear Iran event on Wednesday, standing right next to an Iranian Shahed 136 drone, described as cheap and extraordinarily effective kamikaze weapons that the Iranians have been using to, well, blow up our military bases in the Middle East. You know, right? When we do the tit for tat, remember when the ceasefire was on, they were using those. Remember when the ceasefire was off, this is what they were using, kamikaze weapons. That's exactly what the Ukrainians are using when they blow up stuff that's 1,500 miles away from the border in Russia. We don't want them back. They're cheap. They got a warhead strapped to them. Let them do their damage, and we'll just build a new one because they don't.
3: Game changer. Whatever you choose, it's as easy as tap to make a preset. Find out what everyone's talking about and get the new and improved free.
0: It really was. The United States does have capabilities of defending the homeland for sure, he said, but pointing out that these drones nevertheless pose a threat. Now, my immediate response to his statement, we have capabilities of defending the homeland for sure. Yeah. But to what degree? Yeah. But to what degree? Going back to the pick some power plant, pick one, a suicide drone, which you can probably build for like $5 relative to a Patriot missile. But I know we have other forms of missile defense systems, but if you can produce a mass quantity of drones and start flying them in large quantities toward, well, what I think are soft targets here, you can't defend yourself. This is the nature of warfare these days. And you got to scratch your head over, well, wait a second, this has really leveled the playing field now, hasn't it? The global proliferation of low-cost suicide drones. Let's flip it over to the southern border, where in Mexico, where Mexican forces were conducting a raid in the Dolores del Rio neighborhood. I don't even know where that is. It's apparently 500 miles from the southern border. What did they find there? Mexican Army and the National Guard secured the perimeter while the federal prosecutors and other law enforcement agencies moved in to search the compound, finding, among other weapons, guns, ammunition, ATVs, and vehicles, a fiber optic suicide drone, which are unjammable. They run on fiber optics. You can't jam them. They're targeted manually, I suppose, by somebody who's operating on the other end of the fiber optic while the missile flies into the target it's after. And I don't know what's within the 500-mile range from the southern border, but I imagine a lot of power generation facilities, or other really critical targets that these drones could easily hit. They found one, suggesting, and I would suggest probably, I think legitimately, without question, that there probably are more elsewhere that just haven't been discovered. So I don't know what this spells for the future, but it suggests to me, much in the same way the overwhelmingly superior Russian army has now for 5 years been trying to battle it out against the much smaller Ukrainian forces. Forces that have been able to use drones to their advantage and sort of fight back this existential threat they face. The Iranians, against the massive, overwhelmingly powerful United States military, have been able to keep us at bay, closing the Strait of Hormuz on a whim. Because, well, they've got little tiny drone vehicles, whether it's these Mosquito speedboats or the actual drones I've just been talking about, going deep into different territories. And, of course, going after ships in the Strait of Hormuz successfully, hitting our military bases successfully, hitting our allies successfully, and keeping the United States at bay.

So it's just really weird when you think about it, but the ultimate playing field leveler against inferior forces is apparently the drone. Can you seriously protect these critically important targets from being struck by a drone? And I know you got to add into the equation the crazies that I just mentioned earlier on, which may be underfunded, but just ideologically bat crap insane. They just hate the United States of America and may want to unilaterally take it upon themselves to go after perhaps your local power transmission lines, which will certainly put the electricity out in your neighborhood.

0: cemetery across the Potomac from Washington, D.C. Despite Thursday's approval, the commission didn't decide on whether the proposal could bypass a federal law limiting the height of buildings in the nation's capital. I'm Tammy Trujillo.
1: The former Supreme Leader of Ayatollah Ali Khamenei was killed in February by U.S. and Israeli airstrikes, but his funeral was postponed.
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3: on it. Maureen, let me know about that as well. We're working on it. But I got an abbreviated weather because it couldn't hook up to Channel 9 for some reason. Whatever. Scattered showers, a few storms possible today. Actually, this morning. Today's high is going up to 85. Rain will fade, it says. Isolated afternoon showers are a possibility. Overnight, we're going to go down to 68 with scattered showers, maybe a storm, and then we'll have lingering. Thank you for bumping the level on that one, Danny. I appreciate it. How about this as a development? Moving away from the crazy existential threats we all have to worry about now, or not worry. Try to make it a good day. It's Friday. You don't need to worry about a drone strike, or you shouldn't, perhaps. Anyway, maybe next week, and I hope it happens, our elected officials in Washington, D.C., notably the House of Representatives, going to be voting on a bill to make daylight savings time permanent. House and Energy Committee voted 48-1 back in May in favor of the Sunshine Protection Act. Senate unanimously passed the measure in March of 2022. Sadly, the House never took it up. Why? I don't know. Now, the proposal that's going to be queued up next week will allow states to opt out. So if you want to continue going back and forth and changing the clock twice a year, knock yourself out on that one. I don't think it's a great idea. I never have. And it's disruptive to most people's lives. And why not have a nice evening, long evening, summer with sunny skies and just, yeah, send the kids to school in the dark. Never a big issue. And wouldn't you rather have a kid in school when the sun's not shining? Hey, you draw your own conclusions on that. Anyway, putting the clocks forward 1 hour every summer has been in place nearly all the United States since the 1960s. Supporter of the House measure saying the time shift causes sleep disturbances, greater workplace injuries, and more car crashes. And they believe brighter evenings will spur more economic activity in the winter. Now, who can argue with that? Donald Trump's in favor of it. So if the measure passes the House, the Senate's going to have to consider it again. Actually, whether even to take up the measure. Of course, we got to go through that process every single time. And it faces some opposition, notably from Senator Tom Cotton, Republican from Arkansas, who claims it will result in absurdly late winter sunrises and force children to go to school in darkness in much of the country. Absurdly late winter sunrises. Okay, I guess we're reaching the realm of subjectivity here, aren't we? I think we can all get

0: used to it. I mean, you think about folks that live in Alaska where the sun never sets for, what, like 6 months out of the year, and it's dark for like 6 months out of the year. I know a clock change isn't going to change that reality, but they still manage to get by okay, as do a lot of people in other areas of the world who don't bother changing their clocks around twice a year, as if just legislation saying it's a different time actually makes it a different time. How long does it take you to recover from that when they spring forward or fall back? It's usually a several-day period. It's almost like kind of a jet lag thing. Yeah, let's not do that anymore. Anyway, it's almost like kind of a jet lag thing. Yeah, let's not do that anymore. Anyway, something to talk about. Oh, look, who's on the phone? 513-749-5500, 800-823.
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0: short and sweet. Yeah. I'll make this short and sweet. Enjoy your vacation and don't vote Democrat. Have a great weekend.
1: Thank you, Tom. I truly appreciate it. Yes, Danny had alerted me we were having difficulties with the phone as well, but don't let that dissuade you from giving it a shot. We'll see if we can figure things out. Fortunately, though, we have a bunch of guests here this morning, beginning with Dave Hatter, Tech Friday, coming up at 6:30. So I can go over to local stories. Why not? One person is dead, another hospitalized. This after, another motorcycle accident happened in Claremont County last night. According to the Ohio State Highway Patrol, 10 p.m., 1900 block of U.S. Route 50 in Batavia. Trooper said one person died at the scene. Another rushed to the hospital in an unknown condition. It was a single vehicle crash, according to the Ohio State Highway Patrol, and it remains under investigation. So,
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1: him to do it. Perhaps because given who he was and how irrefutable his point was, yeah, that is a good idea. Wear a helmet. Former Cameron County Sheriff and Prosecutor Simon Lee is going to be laid to rest today. He lost his life after a four-year battle with cancer. To all my cancer friends, cancer sucks. It's one thing we can all unite around. Since we can't unite around the flag anymore, let's at least unite around that whole concept. Procession will depart B.J. Meyer's son's funeral home on Bridgetown at 8:55 this morning. And I will not go through the entire route. You can easily find that at fox19.com. Visitation, 10 a.m. to noontime at St. Peter and Change Cathedral on West 8th Street. Mass is 12:30 p.m. There is no graveside service. Governor Mike DeWine has ordered United States and state flags to be flown at half staff on public buildings in Hamilton County. The Ohio State House, the Vern Riff Center, and Rhodes Tower from sunrise until sunset in honor of the late Sheriff Lease. So he had a storied career in law enforcement. There is no question about it.
4: The company announced on Wednesday it plans to break ground on its first facility north of the border in Alberta. The 1 gigawatt center is Meta's 33rd in its AI buildup.
1: Of a minor in their bedrooms without the knowledge or consent of anyone, as well as attempting to record another juvenile. Court documents show between 2021 and 2025, the child's family found hidden cameras in the minor's bedroom. Ms. Neves used Wi-Fi to save the videos of the minor on his phone. 32-year-old also took the child's underwear and kept it in his bedroom. No flag for that guy. November 2025, the family's doorbell camera caught an image of the suspect wearing a dark hoodie and pants entering the home while the family was out of town. Law enforcement subsequently searched Ms. Neves' electronics, finding the videos of the victims as well as more than 8,000 videos and images depicting child porn. Federally charged and arrested in December 2025. Pleaded guilty. You know what that means. Yep, he's heading off to big boy prison. What do you think there, Danny? Huh? Yeah, you don't have your finger on the soundbite, though, do you? Yeah, find the one of Satan Satan being molested by, it was the former Iraqi dictator. Saddam Hussein. Yeah, you'll find that in there. If you get it, it's better late than never, so go ahead and hit the button down the road if you find it. One of the four people shot in a transit center in Northside has been indicted by a federal grand jury. Oh, here we go with another name I can't pronounce. Yeko Winaya. Close enough. Beal is his last name. 26 years old, indicted on one count of illegally possessing a weapon, according to the U.S. Attorney for the Southern District of Ohio, Dominic Gracie II. A rifle and ammunition, both allegedly in his possession, according to Gracie, which he is not allowed because of his prior felony conviction. On the night of the shooting, police said Beal was seen on surveillance video brandishing a weapon near the Northside Transit Center. Not clear if he used the alleged weapon or how the shooting began. May 26, if you recall that one. Anyway, federal big boy crime. 535 right now, 55 KRC, the talk station. 513-749-5500, 800-823-TALK, pound 550 on AT&T phones. I got a stack of stupid, not your typical one, I guess because Strecker's not here, or maybe naked people aren't committing crimes within the past week, but some interesting stories nonetheless. We'll get into that or phone calls right after these brief words.
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1: Here is your Channel 9 First Warning Weather Forecast. We have maybe some storms going on early this morning, and today's high will be 85 with isolated afternoon showers, at least possible. Maybe some scattered showers overnight, possibly a storm, 68 the overnight low. High of 84 tomorrow with a little lingering rain. It's 73 degrees right now. It's time for the first traffic report.
7: 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Crews are working with a single car wreck on the ramp from southbound 75 to westbound 74. Traffic's getting by without a major problem. Elsewhere, you're doing fine. Northbound 75 and northbound 471, no troubles into downtown. Chuck Ingram with traffic.
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I want to thank Congressman Warren Davidson yesterday for bringing John Giovanni. Just sent me the link to the article. And of course, Congressman Warren Davidson went on social media saying, thank you, Cincinnati Navy League, for showing me around the USS Cincinnati Memorial and Peace Pavilion in Westchester, where it honors the services of the USS Cincinnati and helps preserve its history for future generations. Get on out to Voice of America Park and check out that exhibit. And I think it's a fantastic addition. Plus, again, go into the Broadcast Museum where you can see all the Cold War Voice of America equipment that still exists there. It's just a fascinating display. Over to the Stack of Stupid. Here you go. I think the headline alone sets it up for obvious comedy. Taco Bell locations pull ingredients off menu as explosive diarrhea parasite cases surge. Now, I thought about Taco Bell. This is Danny has got a bite of food in his mouth, and he started laughing, spewing food all over the place. I'm getting there. Explosive diarrhea and Taco Bell. Don't those always go kind of hand in hand, Danny? Yeah, right.

I've been to Taco Bell like once in 20 years. A friend of mine was over at our house. It was late. The place was still open. Damien says, hey, let's go get Taco Bell. I looked at him like, what? Are you kidding me? Yeah, let's go get Taco Bell. Pulled into the drive-thru. What can I get you tonight? I look at him. What do you want? A burrito. Two burritos. Pause. 5 seconds, 10 seconds. What kind? So what do you mean, what kind? That's when I looked up on the menu and saw there's like a half a dozen or more different burritos to choose from. I'll let you draw your own conclusions about the state of our being when we went to Taco Bell. Anyway, Taco Bell locations, some in Metro Detroit area now have signs up telling customers that they're temporarily unable to serve certain items because of the spike in cyclosporiasis, which causes explosive diarrhea. We are currently unable to sell lettuce, cilantro, onion, pico de gallo, and guacamole due to a nationwide recall. We apologize for the inconvenience. Any items ordered that normally come with these items will not contain them. Of course, those items are located a whole bunch of different Taco Bell favorites. Tacos, Crunchwrap Supreme, and Katina Chicken, whatever the hell those things are. Obviously, not a huge fan. Teenager who was arrested for allegedly groping a woman with children on a subway in New York and then saying, my bad, happens to be a Yale student who once rallied against sexual harassment training. According to sources, a high-profile lawyer insisted he's innocent, calling the victim unhinged. At issue here, Ari Stein, 18, who was freed by a judge after being charged with using his fingers to penetrate a 30-year-old victim as a group of children watched on a Manhattan R train last week. Described as an aspiring journalist who once wrote an opinion piece calling sex abuse training in the Ivy League campus pointless. He wrote in the student-run Buckley Beacon in October of last year, sometimes during our first couple of weeks on campus, all freshmen were made to spend an hour and a half in a sexual harassment training. What exactly was the point of participation in this program? Was there anyone in that room who planned to go around harassing and assaulting their classmates without the understanding that it would be wrong to do so? That's what he wrote in the article. Mandatory did not assault anybody. He was visiting bookstores with a friend when his life turned upside down by a woman who falsely accused him of a vile crime. According to the police, he's accused of putting two fingers, yes, inside the woman, her hoo-ha, as I will delicately describe it, as he stood behind her on the train. Stein allegedly told her after she recoiled in horror, my bad, didn't know you were going to react that way. He'll have his day in court.

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0: Channel 9 weather forecast. Maybe a little rain out there this morning. Also, isolated afternoon rain today. 85 for the high, scattered storms overnight. 68 the overnight low. Tomorrow's high 84 with lingering rain. Right now it's 73 degrees. It's time for a traffic update. Chuck?
5: 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Highway traffic doing okay. I'm not seeing any major weather issues inside the 275 loop as of yet. Some sprinkles in some spots. The further south you go near Crittenden, that's where I start to see the heavier rain. Chuck Ingram, 55 KRC, the Talk Station.
0: 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Again, if you're trying to stream the audio through the iHeartMedia app, and I hope you at least have that on your device, sometimes, well, computers have glitches and we have difficulties, and apparently that's going on this morning. We'll do our best. Somebody's trying to hammer that out. At least we presume so, we being Danny Gleason covering for Vacationing Joe Strecker and myself. So also maybe a glitch or two in the phones. So can't help that. And someone somewhere out in the world is doing that. Tech Friday with Dave Hatter coming up, which leads me to go over to this article, which I thankfully don't have any connection with, don't really understand it necessarily, but I understand it enough to get the gist out. People get addicted to social media, stating the obvious. And there's some people out there with some really twisted minds that are spending countless hundreds and thousands of hours sitting in front of a computer screen playing with ChatGPT. There was a research study done, University of Colorado Boulder. They had the computer experts in there looking at an older version of ChatGPT and analyzing a data set that was comprised of millions of conversations taking place between a human being and ChatGPT, which is ones and zeros, folks. You're not talking with a human being. They found one guy, one user, who was deemed the preeminent user of ChatGPT for twisted, perverted reasons. Apparently, this guy spent months using the OpenAI chatbot to generate what are described as vividly detailed pregnancy fan fiction about the high school characters in the visual novel series Doki Doki Literature Club. I had to look that up. It's kind of like an anime thing, and I'll call it a game. It is in and of itself bizarre. So the guy uses ChatGPT to take the characters that are in this separate visual novel series and turn them

0: into pregnant girls. Remember, these are high school characters, although they are cartoon characters, like, you know, anime or something. And then put them into different scenarios. The pregnant fetishist earned plaudits for being the most prolific user in the fiction data set and the, quote, clearest example of an infinite story demander. So what is going on here? Repetitive prompts. You can ask ChatGPT to generate a story, create a story using Doki Doki Literature Club characters, except make them pregnant. And then you give it instructions to put it through some sort of scenario. After you generate it, it spits it out. There's your storyline. Well, if you don't like that or you want to read a different storyline, you hit this prompt and it generates a new version of it. Yeah. And some do it for different reasons. But this one guy entered repetitive prompts more than literally anybody else. And they say the people who do this, just 2% of the people out there using these repetitive prompts to generate the different storyline using the same exact scenario are responsible for more than 80% of the conversations in the fiction category. 2% of the people doing this, 80% of the conversations. With this Doki Doki Literature Club being the crown king of all of them. It's weird, but I find disturbing that this concept is really widespread. The idea of reading the same thing and getting a different outcome. It's like changing the ending of a story just so it's slightly different. All computer generated and all what I would consider an absolute waste of time. What are you getting out of that? Imagine if someone practiced a like guitar or piano or did something constructive that required learning skills over time, maybe playing tennis or baseball or golf or something, and you spent as much time dedicated and committed to something that is going to provide you infinite pleasure over the years versus the hours and hours and hours spent behind a computer screen generating fiction, twisted fiction. I don't get it. Then again, I guess I don't have to. 5:55. Well, if it's your kids doing that, get them the hell away from the computer screens. Anyway, Tech Friday with Dave Adler. He'll dive into more important issues coming up at the bottom of the next hour. Hope you can stick around. We got some things to talk about between now and then. And, of course, you can certainly steer the conversation by giving me a call. I'll be right back after the news.
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8: President Trump says he has not received an update on Senator Mitch McConnell's health as questions continue to surround the Kentucky Republican's condition. Reports say McConnell was found unconscious at his Washington, D.C. home on June the 14th after a possible heart attack, prompting Kentucky Governor Andy Beshear to request more information from his office. President Trump has fired the last remaining members of the independent commission that helps state election officials. Tammy Trujillo reports.
9: Multiple outlets reported Thursday that the last three members of the Bipartisan Election Assistance Commission were notified of their terminations via email. The Election Assistance Commission was created in 2002 to help states with elections. Its duties included certifying voting systems and maintaining mail-in voter forms. I'm Tammy Trujillo.
8: And former NFL linebacker Darren Lee has pleaded not guilty in a Tennessee murder case after entering a no plea during his arraignment. Prosecutors accused Lee of killing his girlfriend, whose body was found inside their home in February. I'm Mark Mayfield.
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7: Wait for 55KRC Tri-State News Update. I'm Lee Mowen. Two men are indicted for the May shooting outside a Northside Transit Center. Early on the morning of May 26, four people were injured. Three were taken to the hospital. A grand jury indicted Jameer Neal, saying he was the suspect who shot the four people. Also indicted, Yakoya Beal. He was the fourth person shot who refused treatment, and he wasn't charged with injuring anyone, but rather carrying a rifle illegally. The affidavit states Neal and Beal got into a verbal argument. The latter was robbing Beal for a gun. They're calling it a gut punch. Now Bethel Village Council looks for a new police chief after Chad Esser's indictment for sex crimes, relating back to his time teaching at Scarlet Oaks and the Young Marines from 2005 until 2010. Mayor Jay Noble described the situation as water under the bridge and hopes the village can move ahead. Currently, Donald Forth is Bethel's interim police chief. Chad Esser returns to court August 11th. Your forecast is next on 55KRC, the talk station.
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1: Showers and storms move in overnight, and some of these cells could produce heavy downpours. The low drops down to 71. Your Friday starts off wet, with showers and storms moving out by the afternoon, the high reaching 84. And your Saturday, some rain and storm chances are possible, and we could see flooding, the high hits 84. That's your forecast. I'm Lee Mowen, and you're listening to 55 KRC.
2: 72 degrees right now, 55 KRC the Talk Station. It's time for traffic.
3: 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In addition to the single car wreck on southbound 75's ramp to westbound 74, there's now an accident southbound 75 near Mount Zion Road. Left lanes are blocked off, traffic starting to back up towards Florence. Chuck Ingram, 55 KRC, the Talk Station.
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2: It is 6:05 here at 55 KRC, the Talk Station. I'm Brian Thomas, me. Wishing everyone a very happy Friday. Very happy Friday. Tech Friday with Dave Hatter coming to the bottom of this hour. Don't have the topics yet. Hopefully you'll get them from day before, but we can do it. Hit the ground running. And he'll walk us through. He does a great job. Interest IT is company. And if you have any computer issues like we're having here this morning, if you're having glitches with the iHeartMedia, apologies from Danny Gleason, who's covering from Joe and me. We have nothing to do with it, and it's completely out of our control. Also having some difficulties with the phone lines, although I'm not going to discourage you from trying to call in. Someone was calling in before the top of the hour break there, and the light was going on. I looked up at the screen. It's like, Danny, why don't you pick up that phone? He's, I'm trying to keep hitting the button. Computers. What we need are old school landlines and phones with dials on them, right, Danny? With cords connected to the receiver. Oh, yeah, and cart machines. The cart was the old, they look like little 8-track tapes of a sort, and that's how you used to fire music and used cart machines. Going way back for that. Yeah, but it was a better way, wasn't it? Because you didn't have to rely on a computer to make things work. You actually had to use a human being finger. Coming up at 7:05, fast forward an hour, former Congressman Brad Wenstrup is going to join the program. A lot of things to talk about with him and what's going on in his life. He's still got his, finger on the pulse of a lot of important issues in this world, so I find it valuable to have former Congressman Wenstrup in studio to talk about those, including the Hudson Institute. Brigham McCallum, our energy expert, have him on from time to time. We had recently had him on earlier in the week, is with the Hudson Institute. Brad is now also affiliated with them. I'm going to find out what he's going to be doing with them, among other topics, at 7 o'clock. Eric Conroy, he's a GOP candidate. I hope you know who he is. First District, he is running against Greg Landsman. Good man, Eric Conroy. Good man, will be in studio at 8:05 for a half hour, and then we'll hear from Jack Windsor from the Ohio Press Network at the bottom at 8:30. Again, 513-749-5500, 800-823-TALK, or #550 on AT&T phones. I am out the next 2 weeks. Just to let you know what's coming up on a Monday. Christopher Smitherman and Monday with Brian James. But Kevin Gordon's going to be here behind the mic, handling the morning show on Monday and Tuesday with Gary Jeff Walker covering for me between Wednesday and Friday. You'll get Danny Gleason working the board on Monday as well. The return of Joe Strecker. You think he'll be tan, Danny, when he comes back? He's experiencing the tropical climates right now. I hope it's relaxed he comes back as well. Anyway, why do we fight World War II, right? To beat the fascists, to kill the evil Nazis from taking over the world, fascism. The state directing the means of production, telling you how to run your business, you know, but it's a dictatorial form of government. Yeah, It's nothing like what we have here for my friends who think Donald Trump is a fascist. You can argue that he might want to be one, but he's got a constitution to prevent him from being a fascist. And don't you still go and vote on people? Yeah, okay, there's a whole million reasons why you can burst the bubble of claiming Donald Trump is a fascist. Read the definition. But we did fight World War II in addition to all the Axis powers. The dominant force in the war, Germany, the Nazis, evil Adolf Hitler. And we all celebrated the World War II generation, the greatest generation. We came together and won. We rode that wave high. Proud Americans we were, accomplishing that goal, and it differentiated us and the Allies from the evil fascists and all the other evil forces out in the world, like the Japanese administration at the time as well. Why do we fight it? We always say, if we didn't win World War II, we'd be speaking German right now, wouldn't we? Well, we do speak English. So do the people of the United Kingdom. But they seem to have forgot the reason we fought World War II. This is a good outcome, but canary in the coal mine going on here as I spring from the British article over to one that happened here in the United States. Let's start with the Brits. September of 2025, an Irish comedy writer, a guy named Graham Linen, he was arrested at Heathrow Airport over a social media post in which he criticized transgender ideology. Five armed officers showed up at Heathrow and arrested him because of posts made on X. The posts at issue include one in which this guy wrote that men entering female-only spaces were committing abusive acts and should be challenged. Here, let me say that. Men entering female-only spaces, that's disgusting. They're committing lewd acts. Here, I said it out loud. Let me post it on social media. Does anybody think I'm going to be arrested for that? Well, no, it's First Amendment protected, right? Wait for it, folks. He also said, make a scene, call the cops, and if all else fails, punch him in the huevos, not the word he used. And finally, I hate them, misogynists and homophobes, F-word them. I don't know contextually what that means, but those are the three posts that issued, resulting in his arrest. He was taken into custody and locked in a jail cell. One of the conditions of his release is that he stopped posting on X at all. No more posts. You cannot exercise the platform. Now, fortunately for him, there is an outside entity called the Free Speech Union. It's kind of like Judicial Watch. They take up the cause and defend guys like this in court. Ultimately, his case was dismissed. The Metropolitan Police offered him an unreserved apology and paid him £25,000. Thanks to the efforts of the General Secretary, thanks to the Free Speech Union, who pointed out, their spokesperson said, I'm beginning to lose the count of the number of cases we fought in which the police have arrested someone for a tweet, decided to take no further action, and then have to pay them substantial compensation for wrongful arrest. At some point, you'd think the penny would drop. Police our streets, not our tweets. Right. And the Linen guy who got off on this and got his paycheck because they wrongfully prosecuted him gave a lot of credit to this organization, basically saying, where would I be without the Free Speech Union? And where would you be if this happened to you? I have pointed out many times, having practiced law for a lot of years, lawyers are bloody expensive. I mean, really expensive. Litigation alone is expensive. The number of hours to get your case from complaint to court takes a long time. There's a lot of legwork up front before the complaint's even drafted. People need to be talked to. Papers need to be drafted. Submissions, filing fees, serving the papers on the opposition, on and on and on. And then, you know, this slow drag of court proceedings, you know, the continuations. Well, they got an extension to answer the complaint, blah, blah, blah, blah, blah, blah, blah. It goes on and on and on. Do you have the bank to handle that at, say, maybe $400 or $500 an hour here locally? Probably not. But it wouldn't happen here, right? Let's go. And of all places, Texas, described as a war on Christianity and the First Amendment. This case is first reported by an independent reporter. But grab yourself a video camera and go out in the world and record crazy crap that goes on. You too will be an independent reporter. In this particular case, a woman named Sarah Fields. And she took video. This happened at the June 27th Trinity Pride Fest downtown Fort Worth, where Christian street preachers David Grisham, who is also a retired police officer, and Richard Penkowski, preaching on public property, they were approached by police. And as Sarah Field reported on X, street preachers Richard Penkowski and David Grisham were subjected to multiple violations of their First Amendment rights while attempting to preach on public property. When they got there, they were immediately met by Fort Worth police officers who blocked their access to the public, let me emphasize that, street and sidewalk, threatening both men with arrest for trespassing if they entered the area. When Grisham reminded officers that he had previously sued the city of Fort Worth back in 2014 over the same exact issue, which lawsuit resulted in a settlement and an official apology, paralleling the one from the UK, the officer dismissed that prior case, stating, and here's where the problem lies, "I don't care. You can file whatever lawsuit you want." That's in quotes. That was the officer's quote, apparently captioned on video. "I don't care." In other words, "I'm going to give you a ticket, and I'm going to arrest you, I'm going to process you, and I know I'm going to lose this case, but I'm going to get you away from this property so you're no longer annoying the gays and lesbians that are showing up at the Pride Parade." He was forced outside the barricaded area. That's when the confrontation escalated, as multiple officers allegedly threatened to cite both men based on the subjective reactions of the attendees. Female officers stated they would be issued a citation if they said anything offensive. Penkowski said, "You know, offensive speech is protected under the Constitution and is not a crime." The officer claimed it fell under disorderly conduct, stating, "Well, yes, that is the conduct." Another officer confirmed that citations would, in fact, be based solely on whether other people were offended. When Penkowski asked whether calling a biological male a male would result in a citation if someone took offense, the officer responded that if he continued doing so and someone found it offensive, he would be cited. Penkowski also pointed out he was deeply offended by half-naked men walking around children at the event, but the officer dismissed that complaint, responding, "There's really not much I can do about that." And even while the encounter, Penkowski apparently had a computer handy or a cell phone, and he pulled up and directly showed the officer established U.S. Supreme Court precedent confirming that the government cannot prohibit citizens from accessing traditional public forums like streets and sidewalks simply because a private group holds a permit. The officer acknowledged that he was being told the information and shown the case, just responding, "Huh," but then, of course, continued enforcing their position, ridiculous as it was, that he would be cited if somebody else got offended. Officers repeatedly pushed the preachers further away from the event. David Grisham ultimately issued a citation for unreasonable noise. Initial details are available, but later the Fort Worth police had to apologize, admitting the officer's statements were not accurate. They were not appropriate. They were in direct contradiction.

0: in weight loss and 60% just for diabetes. That's despite a number of studies which show the drugs, when used for weight loss, can lessen and in some cases alleviate medical conditions, lowering the cost of coverage.
1: One thing that hasn't gone up in price, ticket prices to the Iowa State Fair. CEO Jeremy Parsons.
2: We were able to hold the line on our admission price this year. So the Iowa State Fair has not increased admission since 2020.
3: We'd be able to make the ticket stick? No. Will we ultimately dismiss it as groundless? Of course. Might we have to pay some money because of what we did in terms of violating someone's civil rights and preventing them from engaging in their civil rights activities? Yeah. But at least we got him out of the area that day. Talk about a chilling effect. And then the next guy lines up. Someone's got the stones and the ability to stand up to it. Hopefully there's an organization locally that, like, you know, a Judicial Watch or somebody else that will for free represent you in court and see your case through, because it's a violation of your civil rights. Or maybe you're worried that you'll have to pay for that prosecution and defense yourself and you can't afford it, so you let it slide. Welcome to the chilling effect of these officers' actions, in spite of the fact that they knew damn well they were doing something that was, I would argue, definitely unlawful. 618 right now. 55 KRC, the talk station. Stick around. Tech Friday with Dave Hatter coming up. 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
6: Ken and I, weather forecast. Maybe a little rain after this morning, but also a possible afternoon rain. It's going to be a high of 85 today, down to 68 overnight with a few storms, scattered showers. Tomorrow is going to be lingering rain. Draw your conclusions on what that means. Channel 9 said it. I'm reading it. 84 is going to be the high tomorrow. Right now it's 72 degrees and time for traffic update.
7: 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In addition to the single car wreck on southbound 75's ramp to westbound 74, there's now an accident southbound 75 near Mount Zion Road. Left lanes are blocked off, traffic starting to back up towards Florence. Chuck Ingram, 55KRC, the talk station.
6: At 55KRC, the talk station. Tech Friday with Dave Hatter coming up. Assuming we can deal with computer issues. David? Yeah, he hopes so too. Always love hearing from Dave Hatter. Trust him and believe in him and do what Dave says. And speaking of tech issues, congratulations to the FBI actually doing a great job for a change. Cash Patel, I'm going to be overly critical, but, you know, we have been inundated with stories about the weaponization of various lettered agencies in our federal government. Hopefully, Trump administration is doing our best to get rid of the those that would weaponize those agencies. But they're actually on the job getting rid of spies. He announced on Wednesday the arrest of foreign spies, 113 active spies from foreign nations. And he said, but the FBI didn't stop there. They forced the removal of 62 Chinese spies this year alone. Apparently, the spies were among spread across 20 states and involved the transmission of sensitive military information to the Chinese Communist Party. Trade secrets as well. Transnational repression schemes targeting Chinese dissidents. Obstruction of justice. They say every 12 hours, the FBI opened a new case to counter Beijing intelligence operations. The report noted that the Chinese Communist Party's theft of U.S. intellectual property, and go ahead and be skeptical of the figure, even if it's half of what they announce, it is a massive, massive amount to our economy. Roughly $4,000 to $6,000 annually for every American family of four paying taxes, after paying taxes. That's the value of what they stole or are stealing. And really sensitive information as well. So there's your threat from the Chinese Communist Party. Active spies in our country. Wonder if any of them came through in the H-1B program, which is facing massive criticism of late. In fact, J.D. Vance coming out swinging about that just the other day. Let's get Tech Friday's Dave Hatter. Keep our fingers crossed that that goes well. Given our computer issues this morning, apologies for that again. First, though, Gate of Heaven Cemetery, so a calm, peaceful, relaxing, beautifully maintained space where you are invited by the folks of Gate of Heaven Catholic Cemetery, who've been around for almost 80 full years, serving the greater Cincinnati Christian community. You're invited to show up and enjoy the beautiful surroundings, reflect, pray, and enjoy the beauty of God's creation, most notably God's gift of life. From birth through life's milestones and passing on to eternal life, Gate of Heaven recognizes and reveres the sacredness of every phase of the human journey. And I think it's important that each and every one of us contemplate that. 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
12: Now, Gavin is urging a nationwide tax on billionaires in addition to higher estate and corporate taxes. Quote, it's time for a national billionaires tax and a new social contract. Now, he's been saying that he doesn't want the wealth tax that's going to be on the ballot that will be retroactive to January this November in California. But how could he be against that on the one hand and then say it's now time for a national billionaires tax and a new social contract? He said 10% of Americans own 2/3 of the wealth, wages have stagnated, and the cost of living has skyrocketed. How about a rising tide lifts all boats, Gavin?
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6: Here you go. Here's your Channel 9 First Warning weather forecast. Maybe some scattered storms going on this morning. We'll have some isolated afternoon showers. 85 for the high. Tonight, down to 68 with scattered showers, maybe some storms. And tomorrow is going to be what they're calling lingering rain with a high of 84. Right now, it's 71 degrees, and it is time for traffic.
7: 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Left lanes are blocked, southbound 75 with an accident near Mount Zion Road. That leaves only one to get by on the right. And traffic starting to back up towards Florence. There's a wreck southbound 75's ramp to westbound 74 with no delay to get by. Chuck Ingram, 55KRC, the talk station.
6: 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So worthy to follow him. And thank you for you, Dave Hatter, and Intrust IT, the greatest out there. Turn to Business Couriers, independently evaluated. Your company is the best in the business for business computer needs. And I can't thank you enough for doing the service you do to the community by coming on this show and raising red flags and warning us about the perils of what's going on in the world. Good to have you back on, Dave.
14: Yeah, it's always my pleasure, Brian. And sadly, we never run out of topics.
6: No, we don't.
14: This, what, about 10, 12 years, and there's never a dearth of topics.
6: Never. And maybe we can get my company, iHeart, to hire you and sort out our computer problems, because apparently they are ongoing. All week we've been struggling with this. Anyway, pivoting over, what are we starting out with? Because we're having struggles getting a list of topics over here this morning.
8: Yeah, I see that my stuff didn't get through. So here's a good one for you. The FBI recently warned about bank spoofing scams. And this, you know, anytime you have an agency like the FBI warn about something, I strongly, strongly encourage people to pay attention to those warnings, because keep in mind, there's all kinds of cybercrime going on out there all the time. And another good topic would be lack of prosecution of these crimes. But when you have an agency like the FBI warn about this, it means that they've seen it a lot. I'd remind all your listeners, the FBI runs a separate website. Of course, there's FBI.gov, but there's a separate website called the Internet Crime Complaint Center, IC3.gov, IndigoCharlieNumber3.gov, where you can go and report any sort of cyber fraud, as well as get PSAs and tips like what we're talking about here. So it's a good site to keep tucked away, to visit it occasionally, see what they're saying out there. And again, if you find yourself a potential victim of a crime like what I'm about to explain here, go there and report it. That's one of the ways they learn about these things and are then able to put out warnings like this bank spoofing thing. And it gets to the heart, Brian, of something we have talked about many times, the idea of spoofing or illegitimate digital content, right? It looks real to the naked eye. It could be an email. It could be a text message. It could be a phone call. But unfortunately, the source is being hidden behind something that makes it look legit. So you get an email from your bank, quote unquote, but it's not really from your bank, right? In this case, they're saying, because it's so easy to spoof a phone number, to make a phone number appear in a text message or for a voice call, that is not the number the call is coming from. So people are getting calls that appear to come from their bank. One woman in the USA article that I tried to send you says, she lost $40,000. You know, she got a call. The number appeared to be from a bank. She apparently was unaware that this could be a thing. And as I've said so many times on here, these are professional con artists that are just using technology to get to you, right? They will tell you whatever lie they need to say if you answer the phone and you know, take the first bite on that hook. They'll tell you whatever they need to say. They'll, in many cases, have information about you that has been leaked or stolen through all the data breaches we've talked about over the years. So they know, you know, it might be random, but they may know what bank you use. They may know that bank's phone number because they can look it up online. So they call you from a spoof number. It looks like fill in the blank bank, Fifth Third, Republic Bank, whatever. Yeah. And then, you know, they immediately start lying and trying to convince you to do things like transfer your money to a secure account or something. Mm-hmm. So it's a real problem. Again, FBI warning about it. Understand, folks, any text message, any phone call you get, just because the number either A, comes through your area code, that's called neighbor spoofing to make it more likely your answer, or B, comes from what appears to be the number of a legitimate agency, does not mean it's real. In a case like this, hang up the phone. Think about it, Brian. And all you're listening on, how many times has your bank called you?
6: Well, I was going to say, I think I have been, at least they tried to make me a victim of the same thing. I have two different banks. Of course, Sharefax Credit Union, which I strongly recommend. I do speak for them, but I love banking with Sharefax. But I still have my old Fifth Third account that I opened when I was 8 years old. And you know, my wife and I are joint on that one as well. I have been getting a call almost once every week, maybe a little bit less than that, from someone purporting to be with Fifth Third Bank. I never answer the phone, but talking about how I need to move my money into a different account so I can make more interest or earn more interest. Now, this may be a legitimate call, but I've never returned the call, and nor have I ever picked the phone up. It does say Fifth Third Bank, but I don't believe it because of you, Dave. So I'm comfortable with where my money is right now. So I have no reason to take him up on whatever offer he's trying to sell me, but I don't believe him.
8: Yeah. I mean, that's the right approach.
6: Dave Hatter approach.
8: I would advise folks, never answer any call you don't recognize. They'll leave a message if it's important. And if they don't, it's not important. But understand, you know, even if they leave a message, even if it looks like a known number, you can't just assume that is correct. You know, in your case, Brian, if I were you, and that were Fifth Third, quote unquote, calling me, I would go log into my Fifth Third account, or I would get a Fifth Third bank statement, or I would go to the known Fifth Third website, get a number, and I would call them. and say, hey, I'm getting a call that claims to be from you. This is what they're telling me. Is this legit? Yeah, you unfortunately, you cannot trust. You must verify, especially if it involves money.
6: Exactly. Period. End of story. That's my mantra, buddy. I learned it from you, and I live it every day of my life. Don't go away. More with Tech Friday's Dave Hatter. Interestit.com to find him. 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
21: When severe weather barrels into the tri-state, the Weather Authority tracks it in real time. 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
6: Channel 9 weather forecast, a little rain out there early this morning. We have some isolated afternoon showers possible as well. 85 will be our high today, down to 68 overnight with scattered showers, maybe storms. And then a little lingering rain on tomorrow, the high of 84. Tomorrow, right now, it's 73 in time for traffic.
7: 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Left lanes are blocked southbound 75 with an accident near Mount Zion Road. That leaves only one to get by on the right. And traffic starting to back up towards Florence. There's a wreck southbound 75's ramp to westbound 74 with no delay to get by. Chuck Ingram, 55 KRC, the talk station.
6: 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He's on the phone now. What are we talking about next here, Dave, since I don't have the list?
8: Yeah, so the next topic, Brian, I thought was an excellent write-up from Tech Target. They're a tech-oriented magazine. But this guy did a pretty good detailed explanation of why the sort of crimes that we just talked about are mostly unprosecuted. You know, I hear that from people all the time. Well, Dave, you know, you're always warning about these things. You're talking about these things. You're sharing these things. Why? How is this allowed to continue? And, you know, first off, in our everyday lives, everything is digital now. Everything is smart, quote unquote, which is another separate concern we'll get to in the next segment that we've talked about many times before. So there's never been more attack vectors for bad people to get to you, right? Email, text, phone call, social media, you name it. Everything is digital. Everyone is online. Everyone is using these tools. So it's never been easier to find you. You know, think about it. Like when you and I were kids, Brian, how would some criminal in pick any third world country even know that you exist?
6: Exactly.
8: Much less have a way to reach out to you specifically, you know?
6: That was in the days of fax machines when you would get a random fax about some Somali dissident who had millions of dollars that wanted to transfer a bank of money into your bank account.
8: Yeah, yeah. Just make sure you call them right back and get that bank account number
6: over. Exactly.
8: So that's part of it. And then another part of it is, as we just discussed a little bit in the last segment, your data is everywhere now. Everything collects your data. Everyone is selling your data. Your data has intrinsic value in it. The apps on your phone, your car, your smart devices, your computer, you know, you're being tracked all the time. Now, I'm not saying that's necessarily nefarious. I'm just saying that is the nature of the surveillance capitalism model that powers all of this stuff. You know, this stuff is not free. They are making money off of your data. So your data is everywhere. It's being bought and sold all the time. And as a result, frequently leaked. I mean, either bad people, you know, put up a legitimate appearing front to buy it, or they just get it from a dark web source or something where it's been stolen and, you know, put out for purchase. So that's part of it. So they haven't, they've never been more easy ways to get to you. They have information about you that they can use to try to target you and then to convince you whatever sort of scam they're running on you is legit, right? So that's all in their favor. And then you throw into the fact, into the mix that so much of this stuff is coming from offshore. Yes, there are criminals in the United States doing this stuff, but the vast majority of this is coming from countries where there's no extradition policy. So once someone finally determines they've been defrauded, in many cases they won't report it. They're ashamed, they're embarrassed, which I get, although I would encourage folks to report this stuff. But understand, even if you do report it, again, IC3.gov, your local law enforcement, A, they may not have the resources to do much about it, but at least by reporting it, especially if it's some novel new attack, you're doing all the rest of us a favor so people can be warned about it. So there's value in reporting these crimes, even if nothing can or will be done about it. You know, the bad guys know that local police certainly don't have the resources to come after this stuff, and even the FBI. A, there's an enormous volume of it. If you go look at internetcrimecomplaintcenter.gov and look at the FBI's annual report, which is a great resource too, Brian, for folks to understand what's actually happening out there. Every year they'll put out a report. Last year's report hit new records in terms of the money stolen and the sheer volume of crimes that were reported to them. So, you know, the bad guys know all of these things. They know that if they're in a foreign country, even if there's an extradition policy, unless and until they reach a very, very large volume of crime, you know, they manage to get on the FBI's radar like a ransomware gang or something, they're probably not going to be prosecuted. But certainly if they're in Russia or China or any other country that has no extradition policy, unless somehow they do something that would rise to the level where that country decides they want to come after them, they're really untouchable. And until people wake up and realize that, unfortunately, this is the nature of our world now and are super skeptical and trust nothing and verify everything, these kinds of crimes are going to continue. There's really no way to prosecute these folks. So there's no real disincentive. And, you know, it's on us to protect ourselves, unfortunately.
6: Yes, it is. I mean, can you imagine how many prosecutors you'd have to head if they could go after these with all the tens of thousands, if not millions, of potential claims that would be inundating the prosecutor's office?
8: It would be. That's an excellent point. I mean,
6: volume.
8: If you look at the sheer set of law enforcement officials that would be available to capture and prosecute these people, you know, to your point, I didn't even mention the prosecution side. It would be insane the amount of number of you would need to go after these folks. and put him in jail. Where would you put him in jail? I mean, the jails would be full because, I mean, there are criminal gangs out there doing this. But there's a lot of just one-off stuff of people in another country that are savvy enough to realize they can reach you and run some, you know, romance scams. It's so much of this stuff is not sophisticated technical attacks on your firewalls and all this sort of, you know, wizardry type stuff you see in the movies. A lot of it is just old school scams and fraud, con artists who are using this technology to reach people and steal whatever money they can. Sadly.
6: Every week, the same thing. It's a sad state of affairs, but it's reality, and that we need you every week to remind us of this sad reality. Don't go away. One more with Intrust IT's Dave Hatter. 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
6: Hey, it's Brian Thomas from 55 KRC, and I want to tell you about my friends at Baths R Us. 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
6: Channel 9 weather forecast says we get some scattered showers this morning. Also, isolated afternoon showers. 85 is going to be today's high. 68 the overnight low with a few storms and some scattered showers. And lingering rain tomorrow with a high of 84. It's 72 degrees right now. It's time for traffic.
7: 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Crews just cleared the accident. Southbound 75 near Mount Zion Road. It shouldn't take long at all to clear things out. The three left lanes now open again. Chuck Ingram, 55 KRC, the talk station.
6: It is 6:52 at 55 KRCD Talk Station. Happy Friday. Congressman Wenstrup, or former Congressman Wenstrup, just arrived at the door. Danny's going to go let him in. We'll talk to him in the next hour. In the meantime, Dave Hatter, one more segment, intrustit.com to find Dave. Dave, what else are we talking about as we roll up the most recent segment here of Tech Friday?
8: Yeah, so this last one is kind of hair-raising, but it's something we've talked about before, and I've been trying to raise awareness about for a long time, so... it's an article from Chief Security Officer Magazine, but they're quoting the head of the Australian Intelligence Service. So, you know, think the Australian version of NSA. And paraphrasing here, but he basically says that you can't overstate after they recently discovered, they don't say what country. Some country has infiltrated various networks, think telecom, power grid, water, the sort of thing we've talked about before, critical infrastructure.
6: Yeah.
8: And the actual threat to life there. They actually categorize it as into two buckets, threat to life and threat to way of life. And again, people can go find this article for themselves. I'll post it later. But, you know, he's saying straight up, you know, there's a threat to their way of life and life in particular, because what do you think is going to happen in our incredibly digital society, as I just mentioned in the last segment, if the power is off for an extended period of time? And, you know, I think it's hard for people to understand. There's an FBI-sponsored agency called InfraGuard. It's a public-private partnership. So it's kind of set up and I will loosely say overseen by the FBI. It's designed for civilians to get involved, to learn about this sort of stuff and share this information, you know, in both directions. Hey, I heard a thing, I saw a thing, FBI, you should know about this, or FBI coming to people like me and others that belong to InfraGuard and saying, hey, this is what we're seeing out there, warn your clients, warn your family, that sort of thing. There, the Los Angeles chapter of InfraGuard, and by the way, just for anyone that's interested in this and has some critical infrastructure knowledge and expertise, there is a Cincinnati InfraGuard chapter. I would encourage people to check it out. Just search for InfraGuard, InfraGuard. You'll find the Cincinnati chapter. In fact, another one of my Intrust colleagues is the local president. You know, get involved. We'll take all the help we can get. But all that said, the Los Angeles InfraGuard chapter this coming week is doing a virtual conference, which I'm going to, called Black Skies, and it's all about, you know, our critical digital infrastructure. And I say digital because everything is digital now, and trying to make sure it's resilient. So whether it's a nation-state attack by a foreign adversary, like, you know, the Chinese Communist Party, Russia, Iran, whomever, or it's an electromagnetic pulse event that knocks it out, or even a solar flare. I can't recall you and I talking about this, Brian. Have we ever discussed the Carrington event?
6: Oh, yeah.
8: I've been on this lately.
6: Yeah.
8: So
6: the massive solar flare in the 1800s that destroyed entire forests and fried all the telegraph lines at the time.
8: It did. And folks look into it. It not only set some of the telegraph wires on fire, it blew out the workstation, shocked some of the people operating it. Now, that was like 1859, if I remember correctly.
6: Yeah.
8: Imagine what would happen if a solar flare like that hit the world today. So the good news is, Brian, the good news is there are people paying attention to this. There are people talking about this. But if you read, again, now this is not Dave Hatter's opinion. This is the leader of the Australian intelligence community, warning that, you know, their entire society could collapse because of some sort of event. Now, he's focused more on the cyber angle of it. You know, we've seen the FBI and DHS warn in the United States of infiltration into our telecom networks, infiltration into other critical infrastructure sector, where at some point some adversarial nation state actor could potentially flip a switch and turn this stuff off, or at least impact its ability to operate, even if it's not entirely switched off. So. Yeah. This gets back to my recurring theme where I'm beating the drum constantly to anyone that will listen. In the United States, we must get serious about protecting our critical infrastructure. Otherwise, at some point, it's going to go down. Doesn't have to be a cyber attack. Could be electromagnetic pulse attack. Could be solar flare. Could just be bad software. If you remember, Brian, a few years ago, CrowdStrike, put out a software update for their, I'm going to use this term loosely, antivirus product that bricked millions of computers around the world for some period of time. So as we rely more and more on this stuff, you know, it's not like the good old days where your car was unlikely to be knocked out by an EMP attack because it really didn't have many electronics in it. Where now, you know, the whole thing is basically a rolling computer that's watching your every move.
6: Subject to these attacks, as well as the pulses you're referring to, the solar flares. Lots to be frightened about, but out of my hands. And, of course, your plea is to those in charge of dealing with security and infrastructure. Please, dear God, listen to Dave. We do, and take him seriously every Friday here on the 55 KRC Morning Show. Dave, I'm out 2 weeks. I got 2 weeks of vacation. I know you're going to be around, but I will look forward to talking with you when I get back, and you'll enjoy conversation.

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7: President Trump has fired the last remaining members of the independent commission that helped state election officials. Multiple outlets reported Thursday that the last three members of the Bipartisan Election Assistance Commission were notified of their terminations via email. The Election Assistance Commission was created in 2002 to assist states with elections. Its duties include certifying voting systems and maintaining mail-in voter forms. Mexican President Claudia Sheinbaum says Mexico plans to pursue legal action against the U.S. following a fatal shooting involving Immigration and Customs Enforcement agents in Houston. The victim was identified as 52-year-old Mexican national Lorenzo Araujo. Turns out Araujo is not the man ICE was looking for.
8: What is happening to me?
7: Spider-Man Brand New Day is looking to swing to the biggest opening of the year when it hits theaters later this year. The fourth Tom Holland-led Spidey movie is projected to make between $180 to $190 million domestically in its first weekend. I'm Michael Kastner.
6: Where money talks. 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
16: 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I'm Lee Mowen. They call it a gut punch. Now Bethel Village Council looks for a new police chief after Chad Essert's indictment for sex crimes. Just hours after their last meeting, Essert was indicted in Claremont County for 70 combined counts for crimes against a minor, relating back to his time teaching at Scarlet Oaks and the Young Marines from 2005 to 2010. Mayor Jay Noble described the situation as water under the bridge. Essert returns to court on August 11th. Meantime, a Hamilton County native is arrested in California after allegedly threatening violence against Claremont County Judge Victor Haddad. Ian Doty was taken into San Diego custody last month. He reportedly was upset over Chad Essert being released from jail on a $500,000 bond. It's not Doty's first criminal activity. He pled guilty 8 years ago for threatening to fight against Cincinnati State police officers and 6 years ago served 2 years in prison for trying to kidnap a female bicyclist at an Anderson Township bus stop. Your forecast is next on 55KRC, the talk station.
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8: Waking up this morning to a few showers as temperatures are right around that 70-degree mark. There'll also be a few thunderstorm chances, off and on rain throughout the rest of the day as temperatures will climb to the mid-80s. That will linger overnight and even into our Saturday. Temperatures tomorrow, low to mid.

0: 80s. That's your 9 First Warning forecast on 55 KRC. I'm meteorologist Cameron Harden.
1: 72 degrees right now, 55 KRC, the talk station. It's time for a traffic update, Chuck.
2: 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Highway traffic in pretty good shape now after a couple of accidents earlier. No delays. Northbound 75 through the cut. Southbound 75 is doing fine at Mount Zion Road where there was a wreck earlier. Southbound 71 looks good too. Chuck Ingram, 55 KRC, the talk station.
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0: It's 7:06. It's Friday. Happy Friday to everybody, and especially happy, I hope for you, but certainly for me, seeing former Congressman Brad Winstrup in studio across from me and ready to take on a whole lot of issues, important ones they are. Welcome back, Brad. It's a pleasure to have you here, my friend.
1: Always my pleasure, Brian.
0: And initial congratulations. I understand the Hudson Institute. We have Brigham McGowan on regularly about energy policy.
1: Yes,
0: and
1: you do.
0: He has been with the Hudson Institute for quite some time. You've been invited to join the Hudson Institute. What capacity will you be working
1: in? I am a non-resident fellow. So it
0: means you don't have to live there.
1: I don't have to live there, which is the whole point of me coming home from Congress. Right?
0: There you go.
1: It was time to be home with my kids on a regular basis. You know, we used to travel back and forth together, but they got older. They're
0: yes,
1: in school.
0: They did. Yes,
1: so,
0: they are.
1: Anyway.
0: So what kind of research or work will you be doing?
1: Well, it's, you know, they're very strong on foreign policy and military and defense and things like that. So,
0: okay.
1: I think that's your
0: wheelhouse right
1: it
0: there.
1: It really is, and especially the Indo-Pacific. That's an area that I covered on the Intelligence Committee.
0: So, indeed. Yeah. Well, you always had defense in your in when you were in elected capacity, and you still continue in that realm, but let us pivot over to something else you were very integrally involved with, COVID-19. Remember that?
1: Yeah,
0: You heard about it, didn't you?
1: Yeah.
0: So initially, it's how do we protect ourselves, right? We're reacting to this new disease, this pandemic. We're all going to die. So the health response is immediate. Then it is figuring out where this came from, the origin kind of thing. And, of course, back and forth, oh, it came from a cave, it was a bat, it mutated in nature. And then the other one, which obviously seemed more logical to the vast majority of us, which no, it was created in a lab, and that's when we found out that they were actually doing gain-of-function research in these labs out in the world, not just in China, apparently, as we've later learned. They're apparently everywhere. But the Wuhan Institute of Virology is the one that's working with this gain-of-function research and using bats and other animals and the like from nature and mutating them intentionally. So ultimately, I guess the CIA was charged with trying to figure out where the virus came from, because ultimately we led us to this whistleblower.
1: Yeah. So, I want to kind of build up to that whistleblower if I could, because, you know, personal experience, when this thing first started, you know, I'm concerned. We've got a pandemic on our hands. You know, people are dying. But as a doctor, I'm on the phone with another doctor from Ohio, and we're doing research together because we're all in quarantine anyway.
0: Right.
1: And we're finding a lot of things, but we were looking at, you know, how do we treat this? He even called infectious disease doctors in China, like, what's working? But not only that, we didn't know how to diagnose it. There was no test. We were looking at what changes in their blood work, looking at CT scans of the lungs, things like that. But our goal at that point, Brian, was to save lives. Then we did start looking at the origins. Well, where did this come from anyway, right? Because if you don't know that, it makes it more difficult to really address the whole situation. But as we discovered more and more things, then we started looking at the cover-up. The cover-up,
0: right.
1: Not only by China, but within our own country. And you find things like an article from 2012 where Dr. Fauci is asked about gain-of-function research, and he's glowing about it. He loves it. And somebody even asked him, could it get out of the lab and cause a pandemic? And he said the benefits outweigh the risk. But, you know, I had the honor and opportunity to chair the Select Subcommittee on the Coronavirus Pandemic. People can go online and find our report, majority report. Select Subcommittee, Coronavirus Pandemic. That's unclassified, okay? We had even more with the classified side from Intelligence Committee. So I had the opportunity to have both of those assets in front of me.
0: Because you had a security clearance. You're allowed to see the stuff that we weren't allowed.
1: Yeah.
0: The unwashed masses.
1: And that goes to another thing, that while I was in there and Biden issued the 90-day commission for all the intelligence communities separately to, why separately, I don't know, but separately investigate the origins of COVID. And we get this brief, and it's a horrible brief. It was just like one agency thought this, another agency thought that, and, you know, they're all leaning towards nature. And I asked the question in the hearing, well, who'd you talk to? And he said, it's our policy not to tell you. And I reminded him that this is our government. We're the representatives of the people whose government it is. And you don't have that right to do that. And I eventually got the information, but not until we withheld money from the intelligence community. Did I get the information of who they talked to, and not by name, but by specialty? So I did get that, and it was FBI who was doing most of the work. They were actually dealing with virologists where others were not. And they, you know, the whole thing, Fauci excluded Dr. Redfield, who was CDC director and a virologist. So anyway, you go back to what was going on. Well, this group, Eco Health Alliance, Dr. Peter Daszak, goes over to DOD, Department of Defense at the time, DOW now, yeah. DARPA, Defense Advanced Research Projects Agency, and he wants to do gain-of-function research, describes exactly how we know COVID-19 could be made today with the process. You take a bat, you take receptor binding domains from other animals, you mix these things up and try to create a new pathogen. The idea was, in case this ever happens in nature, we'll be ready.
0: In case it mutates, yes.
1: Because what Dr. Fauci had in mind from the beginning is, we could, if we can create this in the lab, theoretically safely, then we create the vaccine, we'll be ready for anything. Well, anyway, DARPA says, no way. That's too risky, too dangerous. You're not going over to Wuhan, China to do this. They go over to NIH with Dr. Fauci. He signs off on it. And when he testifies, he says, well, I don't know what it's for. I just sign them because somebody else already approves them and I sign them. Oh, really? Well, who's responsible? Well, they weren't doing their job. They weren't doing their homework. They weren't submitting their research back to NIH. I asked if a flag goes up. He said, that's over in compliance. I have
0: nothing to do with it.
1: Washed his hands. At one point, he said he was always open, you know, to it being nature or lab, but he never talked to anybody who talked about it coming from the lab. And
0: this is congressional testimony.
1: This is on record.
0: See where we're going with this.
1: And he says at one point, well, I get billions of dollars in research. I can't know what's in them. Well, you know what? The taxpayers wish somebody did, and so that we knew what we're doing. And I give Jay Bhattacharya and Secretary Kennedy a lot of credit for what they're doing and cleaning that up. But anyway, so there, what we found is we had scientists with clear conflicts of interest because they were the very scientists that get research dollars from NIH and do things like gain-of-function research, so they don't want to say it came from the lab.
0: These were the hand-selected entities that Fauci picked to do a report on, that saying basically that it came from a cave.
1: That,
0: in nature.
1: That is exactly right.
0: But that was contrary to the reports from the various scientists who had looked at it and said, no, it looks like it came from a lab. So the dominant theory or dominant position from those that had been consulted before Fauci shows up with his hand-selected group said, lab. For whatever reason, I want to ask you that, he said, no, here, I'm going to take care of this, gets his hand-selected group, folks who were recipients of grants, of funding and research, who obviously would be inclined to do whatever the hell Dr. Fauci says. They come up with a new one and said, no, it looks more like it came from nature.
1: They even said in their private emails, this thing looks engineered, but our focus is to disprove the lab leak theory. And they put out this
0: Their
1: thing.
0: Charge was to disprove the lab leak theory.
1: By Dr. Fauci. The Bethesda boys, they called him. What's Bethesda? That's where NIH is in Bethesda, Maryland. Dr. Fauci, Dr. Collins led this team. And Dr. Fauci takes their report, goes on the White House lawn, and says, we just got this in from these brilliant scientists. It came from nature. And I don't believe at the time that President Trump or Vice President Pence had any idea he was going to come out and say that. And he just went up to the microphone and said it.
0: All right,
1: now
0: we'll pause.
1: So the cover-up continues.
0: The cover-up continues, or at least is initiated right there. My question to you when we come back, why? Why was he so hell-bent on disproving the lab leak theory? Obviously, it would complicate relations with the Chinese Communist Party, to the extent we actually have any real relations. But what nefarious reason was behind Dr. Fauci's ultimately just lying to us all flat out? 7:15 right now, 55 KRC Talk Station. 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
0: Channel 9 tells us the following about the weather. Isolated afternoon showers, high of 85. Overnight, 68 for the low, with scattered showers, maybe a storm or two. And some lingering rain tomorrow with a high of 84. It's 72 degrees right now. It's time for Chuck with traffic.
16: 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Highway traffic in pretty good shape now after a couple of accidents earlier. No delays. Northbound 75 through the cut. Southbound 75 is doing fine at Mount Zion Road, where there was a wreck earlier. Southbound 71 looks good, too. Chuck Ingram, 55 KRC, the talk station.
0: It's 7:19 on a Friday, and a happy one to you. Brian Thomas, the former congressman. Brad Wenstrup, who did a lot of the work behind looking into the COVID-19 situation broadly. And so we move from, you know, trying to protect American health to where did this come from, to then the cover up, the denial that it came from a lab, which was the person behind that clearly was Anthony Fauci. So the answer to the question is what? Why would he be so anxious to suggest and force the narrative that it came from a cave and not from the Wuhan Institute of Virology?
1: Yeah, if you go back to his initial ideas in 2010, 2011, 2012, you know, he wanted to be the hero in my mind. Okay, this is me talking now. We can create this in the lab and predict what might come from nature, which, by the way, I think AI could do a pretty good job of that just by knowing what's out there.
0: Yeah.
1: But anyway, a good use for AI, right?
0: There are some, anyway.
1: Yeah, and he felt that if we did this, then I create the vaccine. I'm the hero. I saw a lot of vaccines. There's all these
0: But pause me. The narcissism just built into that statement you just made, that I created this. He didn't create jack squat. He's not doing research. He's not generating research papers.
1: No, nor did he stand over any COVID patients.
0: Yeah, he took taxpayer dollars and was given the responsibility for allocating money to others who did that work through research grants. Mm-hmm. He was a grantor of money.
1: Oh yeah, he's the puppet master. That's for sure. And you look at him putting together the group that put out the article that say it came from nature. So why would he do this? Well, how many millions of people died, Brian? I mean, so you want to be held responsible through history as a person who put together the template to create a virus that's killed millions of people? There's blood on your hands.
0: Yeah.
1: And your whole little regime can start breaking up, right?
0: Oh.
1: You've had this thing, highest paid person in the government. We've always heard, you know, come on, what is going on? And the respect used to be there. Let's not kid ourselves. But this is beyond. And remember, even President Obama put a pause on this.
0: Gain-of-function research.
1: Yeah, but there was a clause that, you know, a government employee could change that. And I guess he was the one. I'm not exactly sure. But either way, he got this done. And he got it done with EcoHealth Alliance. And you start to see some of the nefarious behavior going on. David Morans, one of his chief deputies, has been indicted. Why? Because he put in his own emails, write me on my Gmail when talking to EcoHealth Alliance, write me on my Gmail because these blankety blanks are FOIAing me, Freedom of Information mm-hmm. Act, to get my emails, and I'll delete anything I don't want in the New York Times. Tells you right there. They're hiding things. They're covering things up. And so he's been indicted, and there will be others to follow. I know that they're on that, and DOJ is finally doing something. Nothing was happening during the Biden administration when we did discover things like this. So what goes on further then, Brian, is not only was this cover-up, you know, taking place within, like, Dr. Fauci and his little team, this was going on. So we had whistleblowers come in who put forth analysis of how COVID could have been made in the lab. This is early on. Within their particular agency, someone there told them, don't talk to FBI anymore because they've gone off the reservation. FBI did more work than anybody I've discovered.
0: Mm-hmm.
1: And they were doing the work with virologists. They came up and said, this came from the lab. That was their conclusion. Right.
0: The separate entities who were charged with looking into their own, they separated. Like you said earlier, why they didn't work together, you didn't know, but individually they were charged with looking into the origin.
1: Yes.
0: And the FBI concluded without really much hesitation that it was a lab.
1: Exactly. And the others, they were told, don't talk to them. You know, basically what he was saying, we're going with nature, okay? That's the narrative. And this probably has gone on for years within our intelligence agencies where they're like, this is the narrative we're going with. We know what's best for the country, right?
0: Yeah.
1: They think the truth isn't always the best for the country, unfortunately. And they've got so much control and they've kept things from Congress. But we've started a new trend, I can tell you, on Intelligence Committee, because when I started, it was more like, oh, tell us the cool stuff you're doing, to we're being involved and we have oversight over you.
0: And you're met with this wall of obstruction. And even the whistleblower mm-hmm. who talked about this very topic said, you know, I was I was charged with looking into the entire investigative process, how we got from there to here. And he blew the whistle, released all the information about Fauci's manipulation of the of where it came from, but also the fact that he had the ability to and was charged with getting documents and information The CIA just collectively raised its finger and said, no, we're not giving you the documents. We're not giving you anything. And the idea is that they knew they could just run out the clock. The Trump administration is going to be around for 4 years, period, end of story. We can drag our feet long enough to get it into the next administration, and then it'll disappear as a topic of conversation.
1: Well, and this is why the actions have been swift of late, because we know there's only so much time to do these things before they bury it. I mean, I go back to what we had on the Intelligence Committee, and Adam Schiff's conclusion was, oh, it's all water under the bridge. Let it go. Let it go.
0: Well, yeah, and real quick before we take a break, a lot of people are probably saying that right now. Why are we still talking about this? Why does it matter?
1: Well, somebody said people are burned out on COVID. And, you know, that they're burned out on talking about COVID. This is what a lot of the media says. You know, we don't want to talk about it anymore. People are burned out. You know what they're not burned out about? They're not burned out on hearing about their government lying
0: to them. Amen, brother. I'm glad you put it that way, because that's my default position.
1: That's what this is about now.
0: Going back to my comment about the unwashed masses, don't tell me I can't get the information. I paid for it. Don't tell me that. I mean, maybe if it's a matter of a serious secrecy, like some complex coding that works missiles and rockets you don't want to get out in the world, fine. But insofar as information like this, why wouldn't the American people be able to get it? And why? And people charged with investigating it who have the authority and power to get the documents and information can't even get it themselves. That's red flag time, and that should be a dominant topic of conversation.
1: And are we prepared for the next one? No, we are not.
0: Or all of the other ones independent of COVID-19 where they're doing the same damn thing. Hold on. We'll bring him back for a lot more conversation. 726 right now at 55KRC, the talk station. 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
0: Channel 9 says we have a an opportunity for some rain today. Isolated afternoon showers. Today's high 85, overnight low is 68 with more showers, maybe some storms, and lingering rain tomorrow as well with a high of 84. It's 72 now. It's time for traffic.
16: 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Highway traffic continues to look good this morning. Different story tonight. Northbound 75 scheduled to be shut down all weekend between Galbraith and Shepherd for repaving. Chuck Ingram, 55 KRC, the talk station.
0: 7:30, 55 KRCD Talk Station. Happy Friday. Brian Thomas with former Congressman Brad Winstrup. He was on the scene throughout the entire COVID-19 situation, and we are following up with the cover-up here and the lab leak cover-up. Of course, Anthony Fauci was hell-bent on convincing the world that it came from a cave, COVID-19. A mutation happened naturally. We know now that was a lie. We know all the folks around him predominantly knew that it came from a lab, at least told him that. Reports about it. The FBI concluded that independently, and yet Fauci shows up and says, nope, I'm going to have my folks look at it, my folks being the hand-selected researchers who got grants from Dr. Fauci and came up with a different conclusion. It was a lean lab leak. They leaned toward naturally occurring, didn't they? Because the report that the Fauci folks released didn't conclusively say it happened in nature. It just leaned that direction, potentially from a lab, but we truly believe it came from nature or something to that effect. That's what I recall the whistleblower saying.
1: Yeah, well, they didn't really give any credence to a lab leak theory, even except in their private conversations. But the article Proximal Origins was explained how it came from nature, and Fauci went on the White House lawn and said, you know, these brilliant scientists have figured this out. It came from nature. You know, we have them going in that direction for a variety of motives, but all the actual forensics, were on the other side. And then you have people coming forward saying, if you're saying lab leak, you're going in the wrong direction. And so we even had the reports of it CIA where they were looking at it, and they had a panel of seven people, as reported, and six out of seven said that they think it came from the lab. But then senior executives came in and told them, we're going to go with, we can't conclude.
0: All right.
1: So they just went with nothing. But we also, this is where we get into the Gabbard report and saying that Dr. Fauci lied under oath. So, and they said Fauci's direct role in influencing and manipulating IC assessments on COVID-19 and how Fauci lied to Congress in 2024. When under oath, he denied knowledge of or participation in discussion with intelligence officials about viral research. And if you look at the testimony when he was asked that question, did you talk to the intelligence agency about viral research? He says, no. And then a little later, he says, well, I don't recall, which was classic. That's, I'm sure the
0: favorite lawyer response. You tell your client, I don't recall, something could refresh your recollection. Don't deny outright, I don't recall. Well, here, there's a document. Does this serve to refresh your recollection? Oh, yeah, I guess I do recall now.
1: Yeah, well, we went through the same thing with Cuomo on the nursing home stuff.
0: And yeah.
1: It was denial. And then when we had evidence that he did participate in this one report, then he said he didn't recall. So this is what we're dealing with across the country, and it's just really unfortunate. And media doesn't seem to want to cover it. So I'm always glad to have the opportunity to come in here with you, Brian Thomas, to talk about these things. So at least some part of America gets to hear what's actually going on.
0: All right. Well, you know, my favorite pattern observer is out there listening to this. She's always intrigued by this and has been following this COVID-19 thing very, very, very closely. Maureen, good morning. Answer this question, because I don't know that I don't think she was satisfied. I don't know that I am satisfied that this gain of function research and all the work they're doing behind the scenes was done so, you know, Dr. Fauci be lauded as a hero in the event something mutates in nature many years, you know, fast forward. Now we've got the answer right here. It's already done. There may be some perhaps military purpose behind having these viruses developed in a lab somewhere. I mean, that's been going on since we discovered the idea of using those types of weapons, like in World War One, mustard gas and the like. Chemical weapons, and we have biological weapons, and those have been around for a long time. How about this? Was it intentionally released from the lab and on the world? Because some think that maybe it was so they can interfere with the 2020 elections. Maureen, good morning.
1: Yeah, my conclusion, it was not intentionally released, that it was accidental, and I can't go, there's other things that,
0: well, the
1: know,
0: fact
1: I've
0: that
1: been
0: it,
1: able to see.
0: The genesis of the release was in the neighborhood of the Wuhan Institute of Virology. The Chinese, if they intentionally released it, would not want that to be the footprint for the origin of the global spread. If they intentionally released it, they probably would have gone to like Montreal or something,
1: yeah,
0: far removed.
1: You would think. But let me just say, too, there's more than one lab in Wuhan, China. Okay, so, and what's open source is they've talked about coronaviruses as bioweapons as early as 2003, and they even wrote a book in 2015 about it that's not secret, and it's from their Academy of Military Medical Sciences. So a lot going on in China through all this, but now we've got this cover-up within in our own country. You know, I never saw the Biden administration critical of China for really about anything. His son has a pardon for whatever crimes he may have committed over the years. And
0: all the ones we don't know about, because we know about a lot of them.
1: But we do know, you know, that where was his son? You know, he's going on trips with his dad to China. He's dealing with getting money from Ukraine and Russia and China. And
0: Brad,
1: so
0: maybe that's the reason. We didn't want to ruin that cozy relationship the Biden administration had developed with the Chinese. We cannot say that the Chinese had really any negligence or fault in connection with the COVID-19 virus. The easiest way to do that is say it came from a cave.
1: Well, Joe Biden said as he left office, when he gave pardons 20 minutes before he was out of office, one of the things he said is, that with Donald Trump, the country's going to be ruled by oligarchs. Well, the one thing I'll say, if Trump is working with oligarchs, they're American oligarchs. It seems the
0: Patriots.
1: Biden family seem to want to deal with oligarchs in adversarial nations,
0: from China to Ukraine,
1: which if you're in the military, you would be out of the military very quickly, because you are quite compromised.
0: Leavenworth, hold on, we'll bring our former Congressman Wentzer back, talk about some other topics and maybe put a lid on this one maybe, but also it wasn't suicide by cop. How about that? Going back to a topic that you and I have talked about many times over the years, Congressman or former Congressman Wentzer. 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
0: Here's your Channel 9 weather forecast. Going to be some rain today. Isolated, though. Afternoon showers. Today's high 85. More scattered showers and maybe some storms overnight. 68 and lingering rain tomorrow. That's their words. 84 for the high. 73 now. It's time for traffic.
16: 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Highways continue to look pretty good this morning. No major problems to deal with on 75, and inbound 74 is under 10 minutes between 275 at the Colerain Split and the 75 ramp. Chuck Ingram, 55 KRC, the talk station.
0: 741, 55 KRC, the talk station. Happy Friday. At the top of the hour news, we're going to be joined by Eric Conroy, who's going to be in studio, GOP candidate for the 1st District. We got to beat Greg Landsman. We got to get out and vote this November. And Eric Conroy is the man to vote for. Please, dear God, we need to control Congress for a lot of reasons we're learning about today from former Congressman Brad Wenstrup. You wanted to mention a specific article, and it's a great article, and as well as if you can still find it, the video testimony from you. We called him a CIA whistleblower, but you set off, Mike, that no, he's not really a whistleblower. Anyway, what was the guy's name? Because I've forgotten
1: Jim
0: his name.
1: Erdman.
0: And his
1: career is fantastic. He's a great patriot, to be honest with you. But he was assigned to do the investigation within by Tulsi Gabbard, the director of national intelligence, but a lot of this is within CIA. That's where he was stationed. So he's just looking predominantly at CIA, which by the way, Director Burns of CIA, Biden's director, on his way out the door said, oh, we've got new evidence and we believe that COVID came from the lab.
0: And oh, how convenient.
1: Let me just say that did not surprise me that he did that.
0: Okay. Well, maybe he was trying to subtly encourage you to do exactly what you did, which is open an investigation.
1: Well, we were investigating a lot of things, like, you know, who was telling people that we're going to go with nature. But what this testimony did, and you said you watched it on TV.
0: Yes, I did.
1: In front of the Senate, where no Democrats came. Why would they not come? He's doing an investigation into the CIA, what they did during COVID. And it talks about their cover-up, how they retaliated against people that were saying it came from the lab. All of these things, these are evidence. He's got the evidence. He's got the emails. He's got the information right there. National Review, and this is for your listeners, a National Review article entitled CIA Whistleblower Testifies Fauci's Cover-Up of COVID Lab Leak Origin Was Intentional.
0: Yeah.
1: Cover-up was intentional. So look it up under National View, CIA whistleblower. And that's a really good summary of his time in front of Senator Rand Paul in the Senate about what his investigation led to. The reason he called himself a whistleblower, you get protections as a whistleblower. But he really was leading an investigation, but coming forward as a whistleblower kind of protects him as he goes forward.
0: But the investigation is what the investigation was. I mean, here's the documents, here's the information, here's the conclusions. It's all factual.
1: Yeah, it's a type of thing like our report. You know, I did 2 years. I didn't mention Republican or Democrat one time. I just presented facts to the American people and to the media who didn't pay much attention to it. We also put in constructively 17 pages of recommendations so we can be ready for the next pandemic.
0: And appreciate that, too.
1: Yeah, thank you. And we're trying to act on that. I'm still involved, sitting on the President's Intelligence Advisory Board and working with several entities, government and non-government. We're driving forward to trying to make some positive things happen to protect the American people.
0: That's a good thing. Something positive can come out of it. And nothing positive comes out of getting gunned down while you're practicing baseball. I know you got a little update on that one coming up. No, it wasn't suicide by a cop. We never thought it was. What's the story on that cover-up? More with former Congressman Brad Winthrop. 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
0: 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Channel 9 says we got some rain today. Isolated, it will be afternoon showers, 85 for the high. It'll be scattered showers, maybe storms, 68 the low overnight. Finally, on Friday, 84 for the high with lingering rain. 72 now, it's time for traffic.
16: 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Highways continue to look pretty good this morning. No major problems to deal with on 75, and inbound 74 is under 10 minutes between 275 at the Colerain Split and the 75 ramp. Chuck Ingram, 55 KRC, the talk station.
0: .758 right now, 55 KRC, the talk station. Brian Thomas. One more segment here with former Congressman Brad Winthrop. And before we completely wrap up the whole COVID thing of Dr. Fauci, Drew Pappas wants to know, well, why isn't Fauci being prosecuted? Is it because he got a pardon from Biden?
1: Yeah, basically.
0: A blanket pardon for all crimes known and unknown.
1: Yeah, but he can come back in and have to testify. My guess is he would plead the fifth on any of this stuff so that he wouldn't
0: create a new crime.
1: Create a new crime.
0: By lying to Congress.
1: Lying under oath. Yeah, exactly. Sure. So that would be my guess. But I think that, you know, right now, Senator Paul is trying to issue a subpoena. I think he has.
0: Just to get him on record as to take the
1: Bring
0: fifth.
1: Bring him back in.
0: Yeah, he'll take the fifth. There's no question in my mind he would do that.
1: Wouldn't you advise that?
0: All right. Yes, I would. I've never been a criminal lawyer either. All right, real quick here. I know you got a shout out to some McNick High School students you wanted to praise for their patriotic work the other day.
1: Yeah, and they've been doing this for several years, but it fits in with America 250.
0: Amen. That's
1: right
0: why
1: now.
0: I'm happy
1: you know,
0: to. Yeah.
1: The whole reason we have this country is those from the Revolutionary War, and there is a cemetery down in Columbia, Tusculum area, east side of Cincinnati, along the Ohio River, that had been completely run over, cracked headstones, a lot of them, vines growing all over them, and they have been cleaning this up, and they've been doing it for years. And I'm looking right now at a picture of John Campbell, Continental Army, you know, born 1750, died in 1832, and
0: That's cool.
1: A Revolutionary War hero. This is amazing. This is such a beautiful thing that they are doing. It's volunteerism at its best and patriotism at its best. And I applaud McNick, where I've spoken several times on Veterans Day. They are really into paying respect to those that have served this country. And I'd love to encourage people to maybe take a look at this. It's the Fulton Presbyterian Cemetery in the industrial area of Columbia, Tusculum. And
0: that's
1: a gentleman named James Hay, he's a Marine Corps veteran at McNick. I know him well. He's led this charge for several years, and they just keep at it. They're digging. They're doing all kinds of stuff. Isn't that a
0: Perfect.
1: Beautiful thing?
0: It is a great thing. We should actually end it on that, because I do want to pivot back over. I guess it was Kash Patel finally has fired some folks that were behind the whole idea that the attack on you and other Republicans at the baseball game was not suicide by cop. It was actually a guy with a list of names who he wanted to kill. He had prepared in advance. He had done all the prep work. It would have been murder in the first degree had they had to prosecute him.
1: Well, think about
0: it. Somebody finally got fired.
1: It is a true insurrection. I mean, if you think about it, if Steve Scalise wasn't there and Capitol Police weren't there undercover, so how could it be suicide by cop?
0: Exactly.
1: They don't even know cops are there. They just didn't want to say that a Democrat was trying to kill Republicans.
0: But it would have been the overthrow of the government, because it would have changed the balance of power in Congress.
1: It definitely would have.
0: More so than a bunch of drunken fraternity party guys running around the Capitol at the June 6th thing, which people called, you know, the attempt to overthrow the government. This was real.
1: That was very real, and we did get Christopher Wray to change the designation only by embarrassing him publicly during a hearing where even Democrats said, Director Wray, what in the world? This is obviously an attempt to kill Republicans. Anyway, but that wasn't enough. They never changed it in their report. And I kept saying, we have oversight. This is either extremely incompetent Or intentional.
0: Intentional.
1: And it was intentional because they didn't want the narrative to be that Democrats are trying to kill Republicans and that are stoked with violence. And so Kash Patel, when he got nominated, when he got confirmed, I said, Kash, we got to talk about this. I know Kash. We worked together. He used to serve us on Intelligence Committee. And he never stopped either. And he finally fired somebody who had the oversight over that. And I suspect there's more to follow when you dig deeper, because we had about five agents come and tell us this.
0: Yeah.
1: They're the ones who came and said, we concluded suicide by cop, and our jaws dropped, you know, as members that were there, you know, and they never even really came to us for as witnesses. It was amazing. So good for Kash Patel. He's on it. I know you have another story there too, where he's finding people.
0: Oh, without question. Yeah, I mean, he just he's getting rid
1: of bad people.
0: 100 plus spies, people stealing our trade secrets, and 62 of them Chinese Communist Party members, just kicked out of our country as a consequence of them operating for the Chinese Communist Party as agents and stealing vast quantities of data from us. It's going on all over the place.
1: Well, we can still end positively. I thought the 4th of July was a great opportunity to highlight all the good things that America has done over the 2.5 centuries. And I think that there's more to come. I'm an optimist, but, you know, in this country, we have to, as the people whose government it is, we have to stay strong, stay vigilant over those that are supposed to serve us, but often end up serving just themselves.
0: I appreciate your efforts in that regard here on the morning show today and throughout the year. You're always welcome here, my friend. It is a pleasure having you in to talk about these very important topics, and we'll do it again, hopefully soon.
1: We will do it. I enjoy the opportunity, Brian. Thank you.
0: 7:56 right now. I think I'm going to enjoy the opportunity to talk to Eric Conroy running against Greg Landsman. We need to get Eric elected. He'll be in studio to talk about the race for the first district, followed by Jack Windsor from the Ohio Press Network at 8:30. I hope he can stick around.
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6: This is Bloomberg Money Minute. Delta says strong demand for premium, corporate, and international travel is offsetting the soaring cost of jet fuel. The airline reporting quarterly earnings that topped Wall Street expectations. However, don't expect airfares to go down anytime soon. Delta says fuel costs are still up 50%, and they need to make certain they cover their costs. Shares are higher in the early trade. Checking on the market, stock futures are steady as traders are holding off on big bets ahead of the weekend. The fragile truce in the Middle East keeping geopolitical risk front of mind. And Netflix is thinking about making changes to keep viewers hooked. According to the Wall Street Journal, executives at the company have recently discussed adding live channels that would continuously stream certain programs or shows and films from a certain genre. The company has also explored bundling other subscription-based streaming services, including Peacock, into its offering. Shares of Netflix are down over 40% this past year. Courtney Donahoe, Bloomberg Radio.
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3: Israel says it warned the U.S. about an Iranian plot to kill President Trump. The report from the Wall Street Journal, based on sources familiar with the matter, said Israeli officials viewed the threat as credible and warned Washington following already heightened U.S.-Iran tensions during the ongoing war. President Trump has let go the entire independent commission that helped state election officials. Multiple outlets reported Thursday that the last three members of the Bipartisan Election Assistance Commission were notified of the move via email. The Election Assistance Commission was created in 2002 to assist states with elections. Today is National French Fry Day. 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
3: And on Wall Street, stock futures are mixed. I'm Michael Kastner.
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2: With your 55 KRC Tri-State News Update, I'm Lee Maurer. Two men are indicted for the May shooting outside a Northside Transit Center. Early on the morning of May 26, four people were injured. Three were taken to the hospital. A grand jury indicted Jameer Neal, saying he was the suspect who shot the four people. Also indicted, Yakoya Beal. He was the fourth person shot who refused treatment, and he wasn't charged with injuring anyone, but rather carrying a rifle illegally. The affidavit states Neal and Beal got into a verbal argument. The latter was robbing Beal for a gun. They're calling it a gut punch. Now Bethel Village Council looks for a new police chief after Chad Esser's indictment for sex crimes, relating back to his time teaching at Scarlet Oaks and the Young Marines from 2005 until 2010. Mayor Jay Noble described the situation as water under the bridge and hopes the village can move ahead. Currently, Donald Forth is Bethel's interim police chief. Chad Esser returns to court August 11th. Your forecast is next on 55 KRC, the talk station.
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1: 55KRC, Tri-State Weather.
2: Waking up this morning to a few showers as temperatures are right around that 70 degree mark. There'll also be a few thunderstorm chances, off and on rain throughout the rest of the day as temperatures will climb to the mid 80s. That will linger overnight and even into our Saturday. Temperatures tomorrow, low to mid 80s. That's your 9 First Warning Forecast on 55KRC. I'm meteorologist Cameron Harden.
3: 72 degrees right now at 55KRC, the talk station. Let's get a traffic update from Chuck Ingram.
4: 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Northbound 275's ramp to eastbound 74 at the Whitewater Split is currently closed due to an accident. There's a wreck southbound 75 near 74 and on Cincinnati Brookville near Christian Road outside of Ross. Chuck Ingram, 55KRC, the talk station.
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3: It's 8:06 here at 55KRC, the talk station. It's Friday, and a very happy one to you. Coming up, bottom of the hour, the Ohio Press Network's Jack Windsor. We've got lots of topics to go with Jack in studio. On the heels of Brad Wenster being in studio, it's a pleasure to see Eric Conroy again. Eric Conroy running for Congress, his challenger, Greg Landsman. Obviously, we know who to vote for. Of course, Eric Conroy is that guy. Go to Eric, E-R-I-C, Conroy, C-O-N-R-O-Y.com, EricConroy.com. Start with, you meet Eric, learn about him, find about issues, but more importantly, at least I'm concerned about the race in November. We need great voter turnout. Please click the donation button, upper right-hand corner, and see that his campaign has sufficient funds to get the message out. Eric, it's great to see you again, my friend.
14: Hey, Brian, thanks for having me.
3: Let's just start out with a preliminary overview of the race, generally speaking. Obviously, you've got a couple of 3 months here in advance of November, further time to get the message out, and an important one it is. So where are we in the campaign right now? Where are you, I should more specifically say?
14: Well, sure. Just as a bit of a review, as your listeners might remember, Ohio went through a redistricting last November, and Ohio District 1, where I'm running, has flipped to about a 53% Republican district, which makes it one of the few flippable districts around the country. And with that, I was happy to be endorsed by the president in the spring, which led to a primary win of over 70%. And as we move along here this summer, this race has been identified as one of the top 10 races in the country this year. So make no mistake.
3: No pressure, right?
14: This race in this district, Brian, could determine control of the House and also whether or not the president gets impeached.
3: Okay, so, real quick on that point, because I just got done mentioning folks need to click the donation button. That means fat Soros-like money is going to be coming to fight you.
14: This will be a high dollar race.
3: It's going to be.
14: We are getting all the attention we need for the support we need. Speaker Johnson was in town here a few weeks ago.
3: Great.
14: Holding an event for me and advertising their race. And the Congressional Leadership Fund has also put aside $4 million for TV time this
3: Good
14: fall.
3: Good for so them.
14: We are coming for this seat, Brian. And really, not only can control of the House be decided this cycle, but we have a chance to really set a new stage for Republican politics here in the state this cycle. We've got a governor on the ballot. We have a senator on the ballot in addition to my race. So not only do we have a chance to kick out leftist Greg Landsman here locally, but across the state, we have a chance to really set policy here for the next decade. So we need everyone to come and turn out if they can.
3: Indeed. And, you know, on the heels of the conversation I had with Brad Wenstrup about the nefarious goings on behind the scenes, you know, the labeling the COVID-19 as coming from nature. That was the nefarious element of Fauci and the minions around him who served that narrative. Going over to the baseball game, the gunning down of Steve Scalise. No, it wasn't a suicide by cop because he didn't even know there were cops there. He was intentionally targeting members of Congress and wanted to kill them. It was a plot. And they lied about that. It was a whole group in the FBI that were behind that nefarious conclusion. No, suicide by a cop. So that's the kind of stuff, at least this administration, say what you want about Evil Orange Man, he's trying to ferret it out, get rid of that, and let's bring back some respect and for the lettered agencies we have. Because right now they seem to be weaponized against some segment of the American people, right?
14: Well, I will say, I think the tenor in this country right now has been concerning over the last couple
3: yes.
14: of years. And I think really we need to get back to the basics of governance. And as you know from my background, I spent 14 years in the Air Force and the CIA and really just dedicated my life to service. And I view this journey as that next chapter in a life of service. There's a lot of local problems we need to handle and also federal issues we need to handle, too. And here locally, I don't think the incumbent, Greg Landsman, is addressing any of those issues and really is anything but common sense, right? This is a guy who supports open borders, men and women's sports, and voted for the largest tax increase in American history. And this is not what's going to make good policy and successful families here in Ohio.
3: Okay, well, let's go to open borders and eradicating ICE if he's embraced those positions, because I want to put that in the context of the primary. You won overwhelmingly in the primary with 70% of the Republicans going with you, Eric Conroy. That's great. Now, over on the Democratic side, they had a primary. Greg Landsman won, but his margin's a lot slimmer.
14: You know, we look at the Democrats right now, and their approval rating of their own party is lower than ours as Republicans, right? I think it shows that they're without leadership, they're without ideas, and they're really a rudderless ship in the night without much guidance in the ocean. And if you see the primary results from the Democratic side, Damon Lynch, without hardly spending any money, took almost 35% of the vote. That's wild.
3: That
14: against
3: is.
14: An incumbent Democratic congressman. And I think it really just goes to show the division, not only nationwide, but also here locally. And I think it also gives us an avenue that people are looking for sensibility, right? They're looking for maturity, and they're looking for someone to bring real practical solutions to problems here in Southwest Ohio. And I hope to do that.
3: Well, I guess before I ask a question about Greg Landsman, do you promise to, as a campaign pledge, to be relentless in pursuit of fraud, waste, and abuse of American taxpayer dollars, Eric Conroy?
14: Absolutely, Brian. And, you know, as I mentioned, my 14 years in the federal government, there are plenty of ways to get more efficient save those taxpayer dollars. I saw it. I worked at the Pentagon, and, military policy is important. It protects our not just our security interests, but our economic interests as well. But it doesn't mean we can't get more efficient
3: right.
14: and save the taxpayer money. You know, we're not in the same economic situation as a country that we were 30 and 40 years ago. We have to get smarter about how we spend taxpayer money. And I think part of that is holding people accountable, but also modernizing some of these agencies so that we are more mature and responsible with people's money.
3: Well,
14: they deserve that.
3: It's almost as if, J.D. Vance and those folks that are currently working on fraud just recently discovered that computers exist. I mean, just talk about a red flag, a 7,100% increase in a particular medical cover or claims being made under I think it was the Medicare program. That's got to be just immediately flagged and pushed out. Something's wrong here. Something is going on. Turns out it was fraud. Wow. Shocking that we could jump that much in a couple of 3 years, but only because they went out and actively started looking for it. That's something you could build into the system to flag it automatic with computers.
14: And look, the government is not a for-profit business, right?
3: No.
14: And it doesn't have the urgency or the detail of a for-profit business. And we need to start reinstilling that urgency and that accountability in these bureaucracies, because it's your money, Brian, and it's the people's money. And if we start increasing that accountability and that urgency, and maybe that means modernizing them a little bit to make sure that they can actually track records
3: yeah.
14: and claims more efficiently, then we should do that.
3: Yeah, and isn't it odd that the vast majority of states refusing to comply with records requests from the federal government seeking to make sure that people who are not eligible to vote, Democrats? Why? It's because going back to the fraud, waste, and abuse of American taxpayer money, the money comes from people of all political stripes. If you got a job, you're paying. So everybody should be pissed off about that. But everybody should also be pissed off about the integrity of the election, because, if someone can vote who's not eligible to vote, I don't care if it's one person, they found a mechanism to vote illegally. So why not plug that hole? That's all that's going on. It's not disenfranchising anyone, but they stand there and they cling to these nonsensical arguments like it's racist or something. No, the federal law says you need to be a U.S. citizen to vote in federal elections. It's the law of the land. This is a way of enforcing the law of the land. Let me see what your documents say about who's registered to vote. We've got all the cross-reference we can do. It's not going to harm anyone. It'll benefit society. No, say the Democrats.
14: Yeah, and you have to show ID for just about anything
3: else
14: in our society and our life, right? And the last stat I saw is over 80% of Americans agree with showing ID to vote.
3: Yes, sir.
14: So this is not even a partisan issue. This is a bipartisan issue. And you're right, Brian. If we want the integrity of our election system upheld, we need to have voter ID.
3: Yeah. And, you know, it's one of those questions, thought questions. Why would the Democrats be against something that is merely designed to ensure that people who cannot vote don't? Huh? Why are they against that? 8:15 right now, more with Eric Conroy. EricConroy.com. Help him out and get the word out. Got to get this man elected in November. I'm going to ask him the question about the going back to the primary and Greg Landsman. Given the divisions within the Democrat Party, that and more coming up with Eric Conroy. It's 8:15 right now, and it's time for me to mention the wonderful place that is Gate of Heaven Catholic Cemetery. Serving the greater Cincinnati Christian community, generally speaking, for more than 77 years. Coming up on 80, in fact. Their mission is to honor life on sacred ground. It's beautiful there, and everyone's invited to enjoy the cemetery grounds. And it may sound odd to you to spend some time in a cemetery, and unless you have a loved one buried there. But the place is so beautiful, and the point of the Gate of Heaven Cemetery, and the reason they maintain these gorgeous, gorgeous grounds, not just because you want to consider being buried there, but because it's a way of celebrating life at every phase. Certainly, you're going to contemplate the end of life there, but what about birth and life's milestones, the value of life generally? In this gorgeous park-like setting, you can do that. And also consider your own ultimate demise, as we all do, and that's why it's easy to find out about Gate of Heaven, its mission, as well as pre-planning options, service details, events that are going to be coming up, and a lot more. Just go to gateofheaven.org to learn all about it. Gate of Heaven.
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3: It's time for the Channel 9 First Morning Weather Forecast. So we got a chance of rain today. Isolated afternoon showers is what 9 is saying. 85 for the high, down to 68 tonight with scattered showers, maybe a storm. Lingering rain tomorrow, 84 for the high. It's 73. It's time for traffic.
0: 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Crews continue to work with an accident on northbound 275's ramp to eastbound 74, but traffic is now getting by on the right-hand side. There's a wreck southbound 7.
3: EricConroy.com. We're talking about the first district. Greg Landsman is in the role, and we need to get somebody better than Greg Landsman. We need a Republican in there. We need someone who's not as far left as this Greg Landsman. Someone who's got a demonstrable job for all Americans, looking out for the bottom line, looking out for fraud, waste, and abuse. Understanding the risks and issues that this country faces, and Eric Conroy's got a lot of good experience having worked in U.S. Air Force as well as his time with the CIA. He knows where a lot of the skeletons are buried and where to ferret out some of the problems that he knows about. But before we talk about where you want to go as an elected official, Eric, I got to double back on the primary outcome with Landsman not having nearly as much support among his Democrat cohorts as Damon Lynch, but what about now? Because the Democrats seem to be in this sort of challenge on where their party is going to go. You go back to the socialists, the communists that were elected in New York City and elsewhere in this country. They're electing really hardcore leftists, people who want to end borders, people who want to get rid of ICE, people who want to have actually even transform our government. You can't swear an oath to uphold the Constitution of the United States of America if one of your DSA talking points is having Congress elect the senators and elect the president itself. I mean, that is, you have to amend the Constitution or outright throw it out. So that's a stumbling block. But more and more of them are embracing this heavy, heavy taxation, wealth redistribution, you know, rent controls. It's just, I feel like I'm hearing a speech from Chairman Mao or something like that.
14: It's right out of the Politburo.
3: It is.
14: And, you know, this is what happens when we entertain the far left in our political system, right? And, you know, to me, it's also a larger cultural move too, right? I feel like a lot of the younger generation has understood that the economic situation is not the economy of their parents. And they either say, hey, the solution to this is to move to the far left and be socialist and communist. The solution to it is move to the right and be capitalist. And I think we're seeing that bigger split nationwide in terms of a young generation understand that there's an issue and how they solve it, what solutions they look to solve it. So I think it's on us as Republicans to really pitch those practical solutions like we saw with the Big Beautiful Bill. No taxes on tips, no taxes on overtime, using Pell Grants for trade schools. These are terrific practical solutions that we're proposing in the Republican Party to solve a lot of these economic and affordability issues for our youth, to hopefully get them away from some of these wild ideas on the left.
3: And such easy talking points. You know, someone's got to generate the income. Someone's got to generate income that's going to be taxable so that they can take it and put it into whatever they want, they being the government. And socialists don't seem to realize that if you don't provide the incentive of making money and building something better and becoming wealthier and perhaps maybe wealthier than your neighbor, it's an incentive to work hard. If you take away that, you take away the work incentive and the whole thing collapses on itself. And you don't have to study history for this, even though there are multitudes of examples of collapsed and failed economies thanks to socialism. Venezuela was one of them before we decapitated them. I don't know what's going to happen to them now, but look here within the United States of America. What happened? People woke up and realized they can remote work. So they're not stuck in California. They're not stuck in Chicago. They're not stuck in New York City. They packed up in mass quantities and moved. Where? To more capitalist, regulation-free, lower taxation states. That's where business makes money, and that's what generates the revenue. So you know what? There's your illustration right now. What do people want? What do the real generators of revenue want? What do the real producers of jobs want? They want lower taxes and lower regulations and a bit of more freedom.
14: And this is why these midterms are so critical, right? We win these midterms. We keep the House. We keep Senator Husted in office, and we elect Vivek as governor. And then we have a presidential cycle in 28 where we have a deep bench of candidates on the Republican side, and there's virtually none on the Democratic side.
3: That's true.
14: And even looking out further, and Speaker Johnson mentioned this in his remarks when he was in town a few weeks ago, then we get to a new census data redraw after the next presidential. And we're going to find that people are actually moving to red states, and we're going to get more House seats in those states.
3: That's an astute observation,
14: and
3: my friend.
14: And now we're talking about a 10-year plan, but right now the bridge is winning these midterms.
3: This is a critical
14: one. And staving off the Democratic Party, right? And as long as we win these midterms, I think the world is our oyster as a Republicans, and we can really push those practical solutions that we need.
3: And I truly believe, unless you can come up with something different, the Democrats are running purely on TDS, anti-Trump. This is all they've got. If you vote for Eric Conroy, you're voting for evil orange man. That certainly is not the case, but that's the platform they run on.
14: It's because they have no plans.
3: No plans.
14: Ideas. They have no ideas to actually propose to solve problems. And what my race is about is this is a referendum on a far left, out of touch, failed congressman and Greg Landsman. And does this community want someone who actually represents the values of this district, or someone who's using a Southwest Ohio seat to push those leftist ideas from California?
3: Has he gone full on far left woke from your perspective? Because he's got a challenge on his hand. He doesn't alienate his own Democrats and maybe keep them on the couch rather than going out and vote.
14: Well, what Greg likes to do is he campaigns as a moderate back here in the district, but then he votes as a leftist in D.C. And if you really start looking at those votes that he's taking in D.C., they're getting pretty far to the left, certainly far too left for this district.
3: Okay. So he's a perhaps Democrat sort of wolf in sheep's clothing. He's embraced the DSA wing of the party, but he just doesn't say it or admit it out loud proudly like someone like Zoran Mondami.
14: He's deceiving this district when he campaigns as a moderate and then goes to D.C. and votes as a leftist.
3: Eric Conroy, this has been great. We should make this a regular thing.
14: I would love that.
3: I think Joe might even talk to you about that, so we'll bring Eric Conroy back maybe regularly from here to the election in November. EricConroy.com. Help him out. Meet him. I'm sure he'll be all over the place in town between now and November. And Eric, you got an open spot here on the 55 KRC Morning Show, my friend. Hope you have a wonderful weekend.
14: Hey, Brian. Good to see you, and thanks for having me as usual.
3: My distinct pleasure. 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
3: Here's your Channel 9 weather. We have isolated afternoon showers today. 85 for the high. Overnight low of 68 with scattered showers and maybe a storm or two. Tomorrow, lingering rain with a high of 84. Right now, 72 degrees. Time for a traffic update from Chuck Ingram.
0: 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Wrecks clear, northbound 275's ramp to eastbound 74. Traffic's clearing out as I speak. Also clear on southbound 75 and 74 from the earlier wreck. Chuck Ingram, 55 KRC, the talk station.
3: 831, 55 KRC, the talk station. It's Friday, and a very happy Friday to everybody. Off the next 2 weeks on vacation, I will be. Got Kevin Gordon Monday and Tuesday, Gary Jeff Walker Wednesday through Friday. And as always, normal day here in the 55 KRC morning show. You got Jack Windsor from the Ohio Press Network on the line right now. Talk about a variety of topics. Good morning, Jack Windsor. I get to see you. Pleasure. And since I didn't have the topic list, I normally have a topic list from Joe Strecker in the rundown. I'm going to let you guide us through the various topics. I just had Eric Conroy in. He's running in the first district against Greg Landsman. Terrific guy, Eric. And of course, we were just talking briefly about this Democrat shift to the DSA wing, this far left socialist shift. We've got a lot of illustrations of this. The Democrats are eating their own in these primaries, and the DSA folks are showing up in strong numbers. And in low turnout elections, when you've got strong numbers within your own wing of the Democratic Party, your side tends to win the primary, which is what's happening. I don't know where Greg Landsman is on this. Eric suggests that perhaps he is already a member of the DSA because that's the way he votes, although he tries to bring himself off as a moderate. Do you think the Democrats are really struggling with this challenge within their own party, and that maybe some of the more sane Democrats, to the extent they exist, just won't show up for the socialists? Jack, your thoughts on that random musing there?
34: Yeah. First of all, Brian, it's always an honor and a pleasure to be here with you and the 55 KRC listeners. So thanks for choosing me. Yeah, it's really interesting, right? And you hit the nail on the head with the idea that when there's low turnout, that's how parties get captured, right?
3: Yeah.
34: Look, man, it is an internal war. I look at it, and maybe I have a little more optimism, and I say, at the end of the day, competition tells us what happens, right? And I think that the Democrats are really going to struggle with this, but I think it creates a better juxtaposition come general election time. You get to choose between a full-on communist or somebody that isn't a communist, and I think that makes it a little easier for some people. I don't know, man. I time and time again, socialism it gets packaged a certain way, but at the end of the day, it's really just an exit on the highway toward communism. And I don't think communism sells in America right now.
3: I hope to God. You see, I have a generally pessimistic view of this, but I try to temper that pessimism because of the low turnout. Again, you've got a really well-funded, these people are religious about their socialism. I mean, they view it as like you know, Christians believe in Jesus Christ. They're not wavering on it. So that's that coupled with the money interest. So I just think that I'd love to believe that socialism doesn't work here, but my concern comes from the fact that we have so much apathy in this country when it comes to elections that, yeah, they very well could get a very strong foot in the door on that. That's why I keep hammering people, even Democrats, go out and vote, but please, dear God, don't vote for a commie. You know, what more can you ask for?
34: Yeah. Well, the march through our institutions, Brian, you know, this has taken 40 or 50 years. And so the challenge isn't just with one segment of our population. I mean, the way that kids are educated, and then that turns out in teachers and journalists. And one of the problems we have right now in our space is that there are just a lot of people who have a lot of information. As Ronald Reagan would say, he would say it more eloquently, but you know, they know a lot of stuff, but they know a lot of stuff that isn't so. And unfortunately, a lot of the policy issues, they get pumped out in ways that make socialism and communism look palatable. And I always go back to the fact that communism has killed more people than anything in the history of the world.
3: Well, and if you look at what business and industry is doing in the United States of America, they flee the states that have gone that direction, and they go to states where they have more freedom, more liberty, more regulatory freedom, and lower taxes. Shocking. That's what's popular, and that's what creates jobs, which creates tax revenue, going back to a theme I've been dealing with here in the morning show for a while, theohiopressnetwork.com. Great reporting there from Jack Windsor. He's got some good feeds from some other news sites as well. It picks and chooses some great articles. We're going to let him dominate the topic of conversation coming up next after I got that out of my system. More with Jack Windsor. 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
3: Channel 9 weather forecast. Got isolated afternoon showers today with a high of 85. Scattered showers and maybe a few storms overnight. 68 for the low. 84 our high tomorrow with lingering rain. 72 now. It's traffic time.
0: 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Southbound 75 slows a bit coming out of Lachlan. Other than that, you're in pretty good shape. But some wet roads to deal with now. From showers passing through at 74 at the Colerain split of 275. Chuck Ingram on 55 KRC, the talk station.
3: 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Check it out. Bookmark it. Great articles there. Not only from Jack, but from others. Good site it is. And we get the benefit of his company every week here on the 55 KRC Morning Show, finishing out the week on a positive note. Jack Windsor, subject matter choice. What are we going to be talking about in this segment, sir?
34: I want to talk about this ACA enrollment drop.
3: Oh, yes.
34: Because it's something that the Democrats are going to talk a lot about. And I want to make sure that we set the record straight. So can we start there?
3: Amen, brother. I dealt with this a little earlier in the week on this one, because as soon as I saw the numbers and how they arrived at them, along with the reporting about all the people who weren't supposed to be on it, I thought this was a great one, a great one. So go ahead, break it down.
34: Well, look, Brian, the federal report on this is crystal clear. Ohio's Obamacare rolls, they dropped significantly, almost a third, and the biggest in the country. Because they finally cleaned out these phantom accounts and improper signups, and the Department of Health and Human Services said that the Biden-era free-for-all created millions of ghost enrollees nationwide. Now, the left-wing blogs in Ohio, that's who I went to bat against yesterday, are spinning it as Republicans took away your health care, right? That's what Sherrod's going to scream. That's what Amy Acton is going to scream. No, they took the fake names off the books, and taxpayers were footing the bill for people who didn't even know they were enrolled, or worse, people who don't even truly exist. And why that happens is that the federal government used to cut a check directly from the Treasury to these companies. And so this was not getting the proper oversight. So look, this is not cruelty. This is good stewardship when you clean the rolls, and that is really where most of these 161,000 is the number that they're touting. That's where that comes from.
3: It's like removing dead people from the voting ranks. Yeah. You haven't disenfranchised anybody. They're dead. You haven't taken health care away from anybody. They never existed in the first place, or it was a stolen identification. The person whose ID is out there living in the world, probably subject to their own insurance policy or independently enrolled with Obamacare. They got a separate policy that's been issued out there. And the fraud part comes from this entity that is enrolling people, sends the fake info to the government, rubber stamped and approved by the government. Congratulations. Here's your Obamacare policy and a check that goes out into the world and lands in the pocket of a fraudster.
34: And if you want to defend that, I have a significant problem with that, because Brian, you and your listeners are probably a lot like me, and vice versa. We want to help people that need help. But when you allow this type of waste, fraud, and abuse to go on, the people who need services the most and need a little bit of a break, they're not getting it. They're being elbowed out. And HHS estimated there were 2.6 million improper phantom accounts still in the system, cleaning that out. And so Ohio got hit hardest on the cleanup. But I want to remind, they ran a test. 24 test accounts they pushed through that were phantoms, 23 got approved. So this is a significant issue that we have to close the loop on.
3: Right. And that's my goal in the future, is to make sure every politician who goes to Washington promises that if you're going to create some plan or some program that's going to use the American taxpayer dollars in the form of a check going out into the world, that you damn well better have upfront security to ensure that it cannot go out to a nefarious actor. And that doesn't seem to be a big hill to climb there, Jack Windsor, given modern technology.
34: No, I mean, in fact, the guy who just left the attorney general's office in Ohio, Mr. Dave Yost, has gone on to another organization where he is the vice president, I think, of strategy and innovation. And part of what they're doing there is what he did at the AG's office. He used AI to find irregular patterns and then started drilling down in those areas. Now, he's doing it in a different way. Now, they want to be able to see around the corner on some of the radical things that the left is doing so that they can better prepare to protect our constitutional representative republic. But therein is the gold, right? It's the AI. It's using technology in ways that helps us identify early waste, fraud, and abuse and do proper investigations and stop stuff before billions of dollars gets lost.
3: Radical concept there. Preventing the loss of American taxpayer dollars. Wow. Well, we can't do that. For whatever reason, the Democrats seem to be against everything that protects the American taxpayer dollar. Jack Windsor, don't go away. TheOhioPressNetwork.com. 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
8: France is moving into the World Cup semifinals after a 2-0 win over Morocco. Kylian Mbappe once again found the back of the net. France into the semifinals will meet the winner of today's match between Belgium and Spain. Tomorrow, two matches, Norway against England and Argentina faces Switzerland.
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3: Here's your final weather from Channel 9. Going into the weekend with some rain today. Isolated rain, it will be 85 for the high. And then we got some scattered showers, maybe a storm or two overnight with a low of 68. And light rain tomorrow with a high of 84. Closing out around 73 degrees, it is time for final traffic. Chuck.
0: 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Highway traffic in pretty good shape, with slowing just a bit. Southbound 75 at the Reagan Highway. Northbound 471's under 5 minutes. 275 into town. And westbound 275 wide open at Loveland. Chuck Ingram, 55 KRC, the talk station.
3: 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Song always puts a smile on my face. I guess even more so in front of a 2-week vacation.

0: What a wonderful world, especially when you got Jack Windsor from the Ohio Press Network on the phone to talk about various issues in the state of Ohio. Bear with me one moment, Jack, because I want to thank, and something else that makes a wonderful world, Smoke Justice Barbecue. They brought me breakfast this morning, Jack. Amazing. They now have breakfast. So they're open at 6:30 in the morning, and you can get a killer. Well, I will at least acknowledge the Walt, which is smoked brisket. Amazing brisket. White American cheese, caramelized onions, fried egg on a toasted 16-brick sourdough. There must have been 18 pounds of food. You must be hungry, but you will thoroughly enjoy the breakfast items at Smoke Justice, located at 302 Court Street, Covington, Kentucky. Now, back to Jack Windsor. I know you had other things you wanted to talk about, Jack, and if it isn't the one I'm going to bring up, move on to whatever topic. I saw you did an article on Sherrod Brown fighting to preserve the Haitians. Doesn't he understand the word temporary? We needed a Supreme Court to remind us that the word temporary does not mean permanent. Jack?
1: Well, first of all, I want to go back to, if you're not eating brisket for breakfast, what are you doing?
0: I know.
1: I mean, that is amazing.
0: I know.
1: So thank you for that. That reco. Yeah, Sherrod Brown is still fighting tooth and nail to keep temporary protected status for Haitians in Ohio after the Supreme Court cleared the way to end it. He says Springfield and other towns depend on them. But Brian, here's the reality check. As you just said, temporary means temporary. And these are jobs and housing and school resources that Ohio workers and their kids were counting on. And by the way, I went to Springfield in 2024, and I'm going to say this not as a pat on my back, but I like to say this when I talk about covering Springfield in 2024. If you'll remember back then, everybody wanted to make the storyline about they're eating the dogs and they're eating the cats. I tried to get behind the curtain and really see what was going on in Springfield. And what I found was there was what I call reverse offshoring. And that means instead of companies building cheap facilities and employing cheap labor overseas, they were using tips and tricks and techniques like an open border and people like Governor Mike DeWine and Mayor Rob Rue there in Springfield to bring people in and put them on government assistance so that they could be paid lower salaries. And then some of these elected officials owned property in the area and rents went through the roof because they weren't just renting to a family. They were 10 beds and 20 Haitians, you know, renting a space. So it created a total mess. And then candidate for Vice President J.D. Vance reached out to me personally. He said, thank you for being one of the only reporters actually covering the truth on this. So when Sherrod Brown does the Mike DeWine dance, I like to call him out on it because the reality is this created a lot of heartache in Springfield, Ohio, and temporary means temporary.
0: Temporary means temporary, and they had the opportunity to change that status by going through the appropriate process. Application for citizenship, application for legitimacy. What would the would be a, like a green card status, or they could have gone in. In other words, seen to it that they would not be deported or removed if the temporary issue goes away or not, or whoever pulls the plug on the whole process. They didn't have to go. They just didn't lift a finger to try to establish some level of permanency here.
1: Well, look, if Sherrod Brown cared, if Mike DeWine cared, if Rob Rue cared, those folks had 2 years. And they could have been going through the iterations and processes to help these people identify a way to legally stay in America. And listen, don't get me started on Mike DeWine and his dual standard. He likes to pretend that if the Haitian employee pipeline gets taken away from Springfield, then that's bad for businesses. But, you know, I remember a few months back when people who wanted THC in drinks and they wanted to sell THC outside of state-run dispensaries, they had invested millions of dollars to do that in the state. And DeWine, with a stroke of a pen, said, no, we're not going to do that. And when questioned about it, he said, well, they knew the risk. They knew the risk they were taking. Well, guess what? These businesses in Springfield knew the risk they were taking when they hired temporary protected status employees. So nice. Mike DeWine is not the pillar of consistency.
0: Yeah, way to connect those two very disparate topics. Well played, Jack Windsor.
1: Thank you.
0: The OhioPressNetwork.com. Jack Windsor, since I'm taking 2 weeks of vacation off, you and I will not talk on the next two Fridays, but I presume that maybe you'll still be joining the program. Gary Jeff Walker covering for me Wednesday through Friday next week, and not sure about the following week, but you'll be in good hands regardless. I'm sure you hear from Joe Strecker on that. Jack Windsor, have a wonderful weekend. Keep up the great work at the OhioPressNetwork.com, and I'll look forward to talking with you again when I get back.
1: Have a great vacation, Brian.
0: Thanks, brother. Thanks, brother, and you. Folks, if you didn't get a chance to listen live, Tech Friday with Dave Hatter, that's appointment listening. That is absolute podcast listening if you can't hear Dave live. Find that at 55krc.iheart.com. Straightening out all the web addresses that I've been made clear on lately. That's Tech Friday. Brad Winstrup, a full hour in studio, most of which dominated by the entire massive, extraordinarily problematic cover-up by Dr. Anthony Fauci. And all the reasons why it's still worthy of discussing it. Got a lot of cleaning up to do in our government. We certainly do. Eric Conroy, he needs to beat Greg Landsman. You need to help him beat Greg Landsman. EricConroy.com, help out his campaign and listen to the podcast. And, of course, my conversation just now with Jack Windsor. Christopher Smithman on Monday, Money Monday with Brian James. Even though I won't be here, Kevin Gordon will take care of those topics quite nicely. I hope you enjoy hearing from Kevin and Gary Jeff next week. I appreciate you letting me take a couple of weeks of vacation off. I'm looking forward to doing a little exhaling and relaxing. So I hope you have a wonderful next couple of weeks. Put a smile on your face. It is Friday. And don't go away because Glenn Beck is up next.
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6: This is a Bloomberg Money Minute. Boeing's adding another production line for its 737 MAX, but it's taking a cautious approach after past production problems. The company has officially opened its fourth assembly line at its factory near Seattle, starting slowly to work out any issues. Boeing says it will gradually ramp up output and add workers, but hasn't said how quickly it will build. Turning to trading, all eyes are on the Middle East. Talks between the U.S. and Iran are continuing despite a flare-up in fighting. S&P futures are relatively flat this morning. And faced with rising expenses, massive student debt, and diminishing job prospects, throwing the dice is looking increasingly attractive to some young folks. Gen Z feels they have nothing to lose, so they're embracing risky investing. There's more temptation than ever to take a big chance with the gamification of investing, the normalization of cryptocurrency, and the explosion of sports gambling, and also prediction markets. Courtney Donahoe, Bloomberg Radio.
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7: Israel says it warned the U.S. about an Iranian plot to kill President Trump. The report from the Wall Street Journal, based on sources familiar with the matter, said Israeli officials viewed the threat as credible and warned Washington following already heightened U.S.-Iran tensions during the ongoing war. President Trump has let go the entire independent commission that helps state election officials. Multiple outlets reported Thursday that the last three members of the bipartisan Election Assistance Commission were notified of the move via email. The Election Assistance Commission was created in 2002 to assist states with elections. Today is National French Fry Day. 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
7: And on Wall Street, stock futures are mixed. 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

0: By the way, we have Jack Posobiec, who is in Provo, Utah, this morning. 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

0: Here's the very latest from around the globe from the 55 KRC News Center.
1: Mexico plans to pursue legal action against the U.S. following a fatal shooting in Texas involving ICE agents. 52-year-old Mexican national Lorenzo Araujo was shot by ICE agents this week during a traffic stop in Houston. Mexican President Claudia Sheinbaum says mistreatment of Mexican citizens in the U.S. cannot be allowed. Graham Plattner is no longer running for the United States Senate. The Maine Democrat says he'll officially drop out of the race Monday following allegations of sexual assault, which he's denied. A number of Maine Democrats are already lining up to be the party's new nominee. One in five Americans say they'll judge someone based on their first name. Two of the names that most people are judgmental about, Karen and Chad. Karen drew the most negative reactions in a survey by Talker Research, no doubt for its use as a moniker for a stereotypical type of belligerent woman. I'm Michael Kastner. 55 KRC,
2: Tri-State Weather. Waking up this morning to a few showers as temperatures are right around that 70-degree mark. There'll also be a few thunderstorm chances, off and on rain throughout the rest of the day as temperatures will climb to the mid-80s. That will linger overnight and even into our Saturday. Temperatures tomorrow, low to mid-80s. That's your 9 First Warning Forecast on 55 KRC. I'm meteorologist Cameron Harden.
3: 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Southbound 75 continues to run a bit slow through Walkland. Northbound 75 is going to be shut down tonight at 11 o'clock between Gabbarth and Shepherd for the weekend for paving work if the weather holds out. Chuck Ingram, 55 KRC, the talk station.
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0: The singer was presented with his honor at his annual Peace and Love celebration in Los Angeles on Tuesday. During the event, Starr said, "To all the graduates back in Liverpool, I send peace and love and want to say don't be afraid to follow your dreams or take the right turn and see where it goes." He added it could lead to an honorary doctorate from the University of Liverpool. I'm Mark Mayfield.
1: Congratulations, Dr. Starr. And country singer John Rich has a new job.
2: Walking to the room, passing out $100 bills.
1: Well, that's not exactly what he's going to be doing, but he will be sworn in today at the White House as a special envoy for American landowners at the U.S. Department of Agriculture. He'll work with farmers, ranchers, and other property owners when it comes to their land rights. That's entertainment. I'm Daria Albinger.
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9: I have a welcome to the Glenn Beck program. We're so glad that you're here. Chasing Embers is out. It's number eight. I mean, number eight. Behind what's her name? She's got like 1,400 songs. Books out right now. What was her name, Ricky? Do you know? Look at the chart. She's like number 1, 2, 3, 4, 5, 9. Yeah. Well, I want to read her books. I mean.
10: My theory is that it's Michaela, your co-author, and it's her nom de plume. She's trying to do a side hustle.
9: But anyway, thank you for making it top 10 overnight. We appreciate it. 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It's called Chasing Embers, and it is available now. The book has been out. It was a New York Times bestseller, you know, the same month it came out was Butler and everything else that happened, but it still went to the top of the charts, New York Times. Now we have the audiobook out, Chasing Embers, and it's really, really good. You're going to love it. Make sure you get a copy of it now. Help it get up to the charts so other people can discover the truth of our history in a very fun way to learn history, cloaked in a dystopian world. Chasing Embers. Get it now.
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4: The week-long evidentiary hearing in the Charlie Kirk murder case will conclude today. Judge Tony Graff will decide in the coming weeks if Tyler Robinson will face trial for murdering Kirk. Prosecutors played a recorded interview Thursday from Tyler Robinson's former roommate and romantic partner Lance Twiggs and presented text messages exchanged between the two. The Department of Homeland Security says the man killed by ICE agents in Texas was not who they were looking for. Immigration agents killed a man during a traffic stop in Houston on Tuesday after claiming he tried to run them over in his van. The man who was driving the van was a Mexican immigrant named Lorenzo Araujo, who had lived in the U.S. for 35 years.
5: Are you coming to the tree?
4: All five Hunger Games movies will be returning to theaters later this summer. A new entry in the franchise called Sunrise on the Reaping will be coming out November 20th. I'm Michael Kastner.
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7: Chances for scattered showers will stick around throughout the rest of our Friday as temperatures will climb to the low to mid 80s. Tonight we dip down to the upper 60s. Better chances for rain and storms during the middle part of our Saturday. Sunday, though, will be dry but much warmer. That's your 9 First Warning forecast on 55 KRC. I'm meteorologist Cameron Harden.
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0: Welcome back in, Clay and Buck. I was looking up during the break the gas prices because I was curious exactly where they are. So as I speak to you at this exact moment, the price of gas, $71.24. It was $68 and change when we went into Iran in February and began to bomb. So we have seen, frankly, almost no change between the end of February and right now. I just think it's a fair question. We were at basically $3 a gallon on average nationwide in February of 26, right at $68 a barrel. They'd be up a little bit, but it should be like $3.20, $3.30 relative to where the price is now compared to where it was then. I think that's a interesting question as to why that is. If you run an oil and gas station, did I get it right? Did I get your analysis of pricing right? I would actually just be interested to hear from you why prices can go up instantly based on what the market is doing and do not come down.
1: It feels like the markets, though, are pricing in the volatility because everybody knows this Iran thing is going to be a little volatile, but it's also not going to spiral out of control. That's what I'm starting to see.
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0: Welcome back in here to Clay and Buck. I asked for this. I always love that we can rely on the expertise, the general audience expertise that you all bring. Here is Ryan from California. This is D on the Talkbacks. He's a McDonald's franchisee. Let's hear from him.
1: Hey, guys. I'm a McDonald's franchisee here in the lovely state of confusion. Because of our lovely California labor costs, the days of seeing half a mil profit per store are long gone, not to mention the rest of the headaches and costs that we deal with here in California.
0: Oh, I totally believe that in California. That may be a little specific. I feel like we could have a franchisee, Clay, call us from Tennessee or Texas and be like, it's great, you know? But that all said, that $20 minimum wage in California, it's shuttered a lot of restaurants.
2: Yeah, it is. It's been, I mean, you know, the new head of, what is it, In-N-Out, like, lives down the street from me now. She relocated from California. 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

0: Here's the very latest from around the globe from the 55 KRC News Center.
1: A five-day evidentiary hearing in the Charlie Kirk murder case in Utah will come to a close today. Judge Tony Graff will decide in the coming weeks if Tyler Robinson will face trial for murdering Kirk. Prosecutors played a recorded interview Thursday from Tyler Robinson's former roommate and romantic partner, Lance Twiggs, and presented text messages exchanged between the two. Investigators also showed photos of the rifle, engraved shell casings, and other evidence collected during the investigation. Robinson faces aggravated murder and several other felony charges. Another heat dome will be rolling across the country this weekend. Forecasters are warning of dangerous heat and stifling humidity starting today and continuing into next week, beginning in the upper plains and spreading toward the east coast. Montana and North Dakota could see temperatures in the upper 90s with humidity pushing highs into the 100s. By Sunday, the heat wave will spread into the Midwest, challenging record highs from Colorado to Michigan. By Tuesday, the record heat will hit New England and the Mid-Atlantic. I'm Chris Caraggio. 55K.
2: Chances for scattered showers will stick around throughout the rest of our Friday as temperatures will climb to the low to mid 80s. Tonight we dip down to the upper 60s. Better chances for rain and storms during the middle part of our Saturday. Sunday, though, will be dry but much warmer. That's your 9 First Warning forecast on 55 KRC. I'm meteorologist Cameron Harden. 55 KRC.
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0: Welcome back in, Clay and Buck. Appreciate all of you hanging out with us. All right, I'm going to take us back into the dark zone. Even though Buck was sharing a lot of, I would say 10-year-old child sex charges, not exactly uplifting.
1: Well, no, but that's why I took us into the, it was a Friday. I had a hard turn, but now you're hard turning us back into the
0: darkness. Okay, so I promise the final 30 minutes will be lighthearted to take you into the weekend and be incredibly enjoyable. But because there are so many of you out there that believe crazy things, this is Jeremy Boring. He was at the Daily Wire for many years. He's got his own podcast. He had an expert on for ballistics. By the way, I have reached out to this guy to potentially come on our program so you could ask him questions and listen to him for yourself. Gary Melton, ballistics expert. This is from Jeremy Boring's show on Wednesday, talking about the bullet that killed Charlie Kirk. Listen.
2: I only know four people that have been shot with a 30-06. That is Charlie Kirk, Martin Luther King, a fellow Green Beret named Chuck Ritter. He was actually shot with 7.62x54, which is the exact ballistic equivalent of 30-06. He was shot from 25 yards away. It also hit him. It went in between his ribs, hit his spine, deflected downward. Not only was there no exit wound, He's still alive. And it was all caught on video. You know, there's internal, external, and terminal ballistics. Most people are not sitting around studying terminal ballistics, and we just don't.
3: Right.
2: And on top of that, specific to 30-06, I thought it was a lot less likely to stay in the body, or it was more likely to exit than even I. And once I started actually researching that piece, And part of that was saying, Gary, yeah, you're a ballistics expert, but do you really know that much about terminal ballistics of 30-06? Have you studied that? And the answer is no. So you start going back and you hear about Martin Luther King, you start looking at what was going on with that. And there's a lot of controversy around Martin Luther King, but what has never been contested was whether or not he was shot with a 30-06.
3: Right.
2: That's just not there. And we see almost exact results.
0: Okay. I think that's interesting. Again, this is back in 1968, Balcony Lorraine Motel, Martin Luther King assassinated with a 30-06. Bullet didn't leave him either. And he got shot in the neck area as well, very similarly to what happened to Charlie Kirk. Okay. I hate that we have to go into the ballistic specifics here, but there are a lot of you that have watched videos. I've heard from a lot of you after we talked about this, and you just say that's impossible. That is a ballistics expert that you just heard from, not in any way affiliated with the defense or the prosecution, saying, I have looked into this. I wasn't much of an expert on this. There aren't that many examples of assassinations or shootings with this weapon. And this is what's likely to happen. I think it's important. Again, you're not a ballistics expert, probably. You're listening to people who also are not ballistics experts. This guy is. He's telling you that what happened in that scenario is not abnormal based on the evidence that he has seen. So just FYI. All right. Final half hour. We will have some fun. Open phone lines. We'll take your calls. We will take you into the weekend in good spirits. And I want to tell you, as we roll through here and continue, I want to tell you about our friends at the International Fellowship of Christians and Jews. This is a U.S.-based organization that is doing everything it can to continue the relationship between U.S. and Israel. 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IFCJ, I went and saw the work that they do. 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They give, for people who are struggling, widows. 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
17: Another heat dome is set to roll across the country this weekend. Montana and North Dakota could see temperatures in the upper 90s, with humidity pushing highs into the 100s. By Sunday, the heat wave will end up in the Midwest, challenging record highs from Colorado to Michigan. A five-day evidentiary hearing in the Charlie Kirk murder case in Utah is set to end today. Prosecutors played a recorded interview yesterday from Tyler Robinson's former roommate and romantic partner Lance Twiggs and showed text messages shared between the two. Investigators also showed photos of the rifle, engraved shell casings, and other evidence collected during the investigation. President Trump is altering the Independent Election Assistance Commission. The president has fired the remaining Democrats on the commission, Benjamin Hovland and Thomas Hicks, while Republican Christy McCormick resigned. A White House official issued a statement saying that President Trump reserves the right to remove individuals that may not be totally aligned with the important task of securing America's elections and ensuring every legal vote is counted. I'm Chris Caraggio.
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19: Chances for scattered showers will stick around throughout the rest of our Friday as temperatures will climb to the low to mid 80s. Tonight we dip down to the upper 60s. Better chances for rain and storms during the middle part of our Saturday. Sunday, though, will be dry but much warmer. That's your 9 First Warning Forecast on 55 KRC. I'm meteorologist Cameron Harden.

0: once Doug Schoen, a depressed Democrat, as his party goes hard radical left. Let me play this cut. I mean, Ro Khanna, I think he thinks he's way more powerful than he is, actually made this statement that he believes the women that accuse Plattner, but says the entire Democratic Party supports him.
1: Do you worry about that? What is the line for you? Because there have been allegations by former female partners of his who've alleged abuse and mistreatment, those kinds of things. I mean, what happened to believe women?
2: Well, I do believe those women, and I have said that his past conduct was shameful. And I totally condemned it. He did two or three tours of duty in Iraq. He came back with a PTSD. That's not an excuse, but he said that he had a problem with alcohol. He had a ugly period in his life, and he believes that he is transformed and he's had redemption. And the voters of Maine had a choice, and they voted for him by 72%.
0: So there are people like you that understand what's happening. People like Mark Penn seems to understand it. Then you've got James Carville that seems to have just lost it and gone off the deep end. But you do have smart other people in your party. But even they seem timid and afraid to speak out against this radicalized left. Why is that?
3: Because they are intimidated. Because the left is vicious. They are coercive. They're authoritarian. And they literally go after anyone who does not hew to their view of the world. That's what it is, Sean. Schumer understands what's going on. He's just intimidated and frightened. It's scary. I wish that wasn't the case. And you know, what you said before is very important. They are going to primary Fetterman. And in fact, if I were Fetterman, I would either get out, because I don't think he could win a primary, or more likely, I think the Republicans would welcome him. And look, I want Fetterman to stay a Democrat, but if self-preservation may require him changing parties, as much as I want to keep that seat Democratic.
0: I can absolutely see that happening in a heartbeat, because I think they're going to go after him with a vengeance. How does this then play out? If the party, if the base of the party is nominating the Graham Plattners and the El Sayeds and the Tallarico's in the party, and nobody's willing to speak out against even a Nazi tattoo guy, how does that play out for 28? I mean, who can win the Democratic primary?
3: Well, this is something, Sean, I think you should spend a little more time on, though you've been obviously the leader in picking up on the power of the far left. What I see happening is that we're going to have a candidate who no one is really talking about now be just as competitive as anyone else, and that's AOC. I believe Bernie's fighting oligarchy tour was a dry run for her candidacy. They built crowds around the country, and I think she's going to run for president.
0: Doug, I think she's going to run. I don't think she's that smart.
3: You don't have to be that smart if you're that radical, Sean.
0: Okay, so she can win the nomination. Can she win a general? I have about 10 seconds.
3: I don't think she can win a general, but she can rip my party and rip the country apart.
0: All right, we appreciate you, Mr. Schoen. God bless you. Tough times for you. I apologize.
3: Always enjoy.
0: Listen.
3: Thank you.
0: We appreciate it. 800-941-SEAN, our number. 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
17: I expect it to be a lot easier.
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28: I just wanted to be by myself.
29: I didn't have a clear sense of what to do next.
30: I was too proud. And then I thought, if I'm going through this, other veterans have gone through it too,
29: right?
31: I started to open up.
30: And it made a huge difference.
32: So I reached out. And I saw that I wasn't alone.
31: Because before I was able to take on my next mission, I had to take on just taking care of myself.
30: To find purpose.
33: Go to maketheconnection.net to learn how other veterans have overcome the challenges of transitioning out of the military.
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35: A five-day evidentiary hearing in the Charlie Kirk murder case in Utah has concluded. Judge Tony Graff will now decide in the coming weeks if Tyler Robinson will face trial for murdering Kirk. After being presented evidence all week related to the case, prosecutors played a recorded interview yesterday from Robinson's former roommate and romantic partner and presented text messages exchanged between the two. Investigators also showed photos of the rifle, engraved shell casings, and other evidence. Robinson faces aggravated murder and several other felony charges. Another heat dome will be spanning across the country this weekend. Forecasters are warning of dangerous heat and stifling humidity beginning today and continuing into next week, starting in the upper plains and spreading toward the east coast. Montana and North Dakota could see temperatures in the upper 90s. Sunday, the heat wave will spread into the Midwest, challenging record highs from Colorado to Michigan. By Tuesday, the record heat will hit New England and the Mid-Atlantic. I'm Chris Caraggio. 55 KRC,
0: Tri-State Weather. Chances for scattered showers will stick around throughout the rest of our Friday as temperatures will climb to the low to mid 80s. Tonight we dip down to the upper 60s. Better chances for rain and storms during the middle part of our Saturday. Sunday, though, will be dry but much warmer. That's your 9 First Warning forecast on 55 KRC. I'm meteorologist Cameron Harden.
1: Northbound 71 at Smith Edwards, use caution. Emergency crews blocking off the ramp lane. Traffic in the area a little slow back from Dana. Also westbound 275 at Hamilton, reports of debris in the south.

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6: This is a Bloomberg Money Minute. With the second quarter earnings season officially kicking off early next week, investors today drove stocks higher, getting a big boost from the market debut of South Korean memory chip maker SK Hynix, which saw its shares shoot up about 15%. And at the closing bell, the Dow was up 150 points, the Nasdaq added 75, the S&P 500 gained 32. Oil closed lower at $71.41 a barrel as tankers continued to move through the Strait of Hormuz. They're heading to the Omani side, not the Iranian side, though. Federal banking regulators giving the okay to Circle Internet Group to launch a cryptocurrency-focused bank. It'll call itself Circle National Trust. And a new survey says most employers are not covering GLP-1 meds for their workers looking to lose weight, despite Medicare deciding to cover those drugs. The International Foundation of Employee Benefit Plans says just 36% of companies cover the cost of those meds for both diabetes and weight loss. 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
19: It's set to be another scorching hot weekend across the country. Forecasters are warning of dangerous heat and stifling humidity beginning today and continuing into next week, starting in the upper plains and spreading towards the East Coast. Montana and North Dakota could see temperatures in the upper 90s. The five-day evidentiary hearing in the Charlie Kirk murder case in Utah is now over, with a decision from the judge pending. Judge Tony Graff will now decide in the coming weeks if Tyler Robinson will face trial for murdering Kirk after being presented evidence all week related to the case. Prosecutors played a recorded interview yesterday from Robinson's former roommate and romantic partner and presented text messages between the two. President Trump will allow a bipartisan housing bill to become law without him signing it. That's according to the White House. The president has refused to sign the bill into law since it was sent to his desk in protest of Congress not passing the Save America Act. Embattled Maine Democrat Graham Plattner says he'll drop out of the race for Senate Monday after suspending his bid earlier this week due to allegations of sexual assault that he's denied. A number of Democrats are already vying to be the party's new nominee to run against Republican incumbent Senator Susan Collins in November. Meta is violating the European Union's digital laws because Instagram and Facebook have addictive designs. Matt Mattinson has more.
20: That's according to a preliminary report from the European Commission that found the tech company didn't consider the risks when adding features like infinite scrolling, push notifications, and personalized recommendation systems. If the findings hold, Meta could face fines of up to 6% of its annual revenue. Meta rejected the report, arguing it didn't take into account significant steps the company has taken to protect children.
19: King Charles and Queen Camilla are marking a rare meeting with Prince Harry, his two children, and Meghan, the Duchess of Sussex. Prince Archie and Princess Lilibet have reunited with their grandfather, King Charles, for the first time in 4 years. Archie and Lily are being raised in California, where the Duke and Duchess of Sussex relocated after stepping back as working members of the royal family in 2020. I'm Chris Caraggio.
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18: With your 55 KRC Tri-State News Update, I'm Brady Hopkins. Much of the Tri-State will be under a flood watch lasting through early Sunday morning, as the National Weather Service says several rounds of showers and storms could bring heavy rainfall with flash flooding possible in some areas. And weather permitting, northbound I-75 through the Lachlan Spit will be closed by 11 o'clock tonight for road improvement work. ODOT crews are scheduled to complete resurfacing and new pavement stripping before reopening all lanes by 6 a.m. on Monday. Drivers will be detoured along Reagan Highway East to I-71 North and then back to I-275 West before connecting back to northbound I-75. And they worked for 15 years to bring a grocery store back to Avondale, and now the Country Meat Company Marketplace has closed after just a year in operation. A number of charitable organizations and the city of Cincinnati put up money to help with the project, but the owners say issues with crime and rising costs have made keeping the doors open impossible. I'm Brady Hopkins. The forecast is coming up next on 55 KRC, the talk station.
0: Have you heard the news? Charlie Kirk inside the Utah courtroom.
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27: An isolated shower or storm possible this evening. Otherwise, we'll look at temperatures to slowly cool into the upper 60s to around 70 by daybreak Saturday.

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8: A five-day evidentiary hearing in the Charlie Kirk murder case in Utah has concluded. Judge Tony Graff will now decide in the coming weeks if Tyler Robinson will face trial for murdering Kirk. After being presented evidence all week related to the case, prosecutors played a recorded interview yesterday from Robinson's former roommate and romantic partner and presented text messages exchanged between the two. Investigators also showed photos of the rifle, engraved shell casings, and other evidence. Robinson faces aggravated murder and several other felony charges. Another heat dome will be spanning across the country this weekend. Forecasters are warning of dangerous heat and stifling humidity beginning today and continuing into next week, starting in the upper plains and spreading toward the east coast. Montana and North Dakota could see temperatures in the upper 90s. Sunday, the heat wave will spread into the Midwest, challenging record highs from Colorado to Michigan. By Tuesday, the record heat will hit New England and the Mid-Atlantic. I'm Chris Caraggio.
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11: An isolated shower or storm possible this evening. Otherwise, we'll look at temperatures to slowly cool into the upper 60s to around 70 by daybreak Saturday. Widespread showers to start off your Saturday. Now, those showers will be front-loaded to kick off your weekend and then drying out by the afternoon and evening and trending drier for Sunday. Meanwhile, temperatures will hover in the mid-80s throughout the weekend. And that's your 9 First Warning Forecast. I'm meteorologist KJ Jacobs on 55 KRC.
12: 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Eastbound 275 after Turkey Foot Road, there's a crash that's off on the right shoulder. Traffic still slow through northern Kentucky, a 15-minute delay northbound 7175 between US 42 and Florence and 12. I'm Eddie Zellick with traffic.
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14: This is Lee Habib, host of Our American Stories. 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
17: I have been making the case on this program, on my TV show, that these are uncharted waters in terms of a midterm election year. Usually, historically, trends show that the party in power, in other words, the party that has the White House, more often than not, there have been a few exceptions, will lose seats in the House and usually the Senate as well. And it usually is a better off year, election year for the party out of power. I'm arguing that all bets are off and these are uncharted waters, because the Democratic Party that once existed, that we once talked about and spoke about for decades, no longer exists as it once was. For a Democratic Party to adopt, and we've gone over, you know, Graham Platner's record, you know, ad nauseum, I won't repeat it all here. And the more interesting part of it is that so-called leaders of the Democratic Party will not condemn Graham Platner. If anything, they have embraced him. You've got a guy, El Sayed, running for the Senate in Michigan, that is out there campaigning with a guy by the name of Hassan Piker, who said that America deserved 9/11. Then you got Sixgender Tallarico and God is non-binary and all these other bizarre comments about putting a welcome mat on the border with Texas and having open borders. And he wants to run a meatless campaign down there and wants to fight for the rights of transgender men to have access to abortion. Other comments about Jesus have really raised a lot of people's eyebrows there. So if you look at this party, now you add to this what happened last week, and you've got all these Mamdani-backed radicals, Democratic socialists, I would argue communists, but let's not, you know, split hairs here. People that don't want police at all, like this woman Avila, or supporting, you know, the Block the Bombs Act to halt any U.S. defense of Israel. It's become, you know, the squad, the anti-Israel crowd has gotten louder and louder and louder. This is a woman that participated in a pro-Palestinian rally in Times Square, New York, on the day after October 7th, 2023. Now, you got all the other candidates, and their radicalism is just as bad. But then you've got, like, where is the rest of the Democratic Party that used to be more reasonable, more moderate? And but for the exception of John Fetterman, I can't think of one Democrat that has the moral courage to stand up against what is a full-on takeover of a party that used to be far more moderate. And I thought they were always kind of extreme anyway, but there's a Politico report today that the Democratic Socialists are now planning to topple Chuck Schumer. I think that's just, you know, that's going to be the canary in the coal mine for them. But, you know, their silence is deafening. Jeffries has a socialism dilemma. New York Victory is exposed in the Democratic Party. You know, Van Jones has just hit the panic button, warning that the roof is collapsing on the Democratic Party. He says this is a new era of Democratic Party politics. And then you look at, you know, other things like polls that have just recently come out. America's pride in the U.S. and democracy is dropping dramatically, especially among Democrats. It's stayed relatively the same among Republicans. Anyway, here to analyze or help us analyze all of this, we welcome back to the program our friend Mark Halpern. He's the editor-in-chief of Two Way. Do you agree with me that these are uncharted waters? We've never seen a midterm election, you know, unfolding like this before.
18: Sean, good afternoon, good evening, good day. I agree with about 98% of what you said. I'll say we're not waiting for the canary in the coal mine. The canary has passed away and has been long buried. We've already seen in this New York race just a watershed moment, not just for the Democrats, but for the country. I've been trying to think of what would be the equivalent laundry list of right-wing positions that if a candidate took them and then they were endorsed by Speaker Johnson, how the media would react to that. Because on Saturday, after days of equivocating, Hakeem Jeffries tweeted out his support for these three radical candidates in New York. And he doesn't want to engage on their policy positions and their past social media posts. But this is an extraordinary group of people who have infiltrated the Democratic Party. They're hostile to the Democratic Party, but because they're outsiders and because they're left wing and because they oppose the status quo, they're winning races, not in every district, But in enough places that there is an existential and fundamental question for the party, is this kind of person welcome in the Democratic Party or not? And the verdict, Fetterman's not the only one, Josh Gottheimer, the congressman from New Jersey. There's a few other examples. The rest of the party seems to be so afraid of this part of the movement that they're welcoming them in.
17: So how does this play out? Now, you can add to this a couple of other parts of this equation heading into this midterm. One, you have a Supreme Court decision on racial gerrymandering that did not go the Democrats' way. Abigail Spanberger's power grab, that didn't go Democrats' way. I think you're looking at a net 10 to 12 gerrymandered seats that will help Republicans. I argue they just basically are catching up to what the Democrats have been doing for decades. But so there's a lot of factors here, a lot of things, a lot of balls in the air that to me make this unpredictable. Now, I'll add this and then I want your thoughts. I don't think the events that will define the outcome of this election have even happened yet. We have to see how Iran plays out. We have to see if Scott Bessent is right and the economy is going to rebound in a massive way. Oil prices, by the way, went below. Price of a barrel of oil went below what it was even before the Iran conflict started. I think that's going to bring needed relief for American taxpayers. I mean, do you agree that it's too unpredictable this moment to figure out what's going to happen?
18: I'd say that two factors you cited, plus a third I'd add, the end of the war, if it happens, whether Scott Bessent's right about the economy, and then how do people feel about the president and the job he's doing? As of today, despite those factors you cited, redistricting and the Senate battleground map, which favors Republicans, despite that, as of today, the Republicans would lose both chambers. But there's time for things to improve for the Republicans. And part of that improvement could come with the Democrats welcoming Democratic Socialists into their tent. I think that's an unpredictable variable, too. It's as unpredictable as the whether the economy gets better, whether the war comes to a good conclusion for the United States, because on paper, this should just be a layup, slam dunk, whatever metaphor you want to use for the president and Republicans. But let's see how it gets executed and let's see how much worse it might get. We've seen new tweets from this lady in New York, Chevalier. Let's see if there's new videos of her. I bet you there are. And Democrats are going to say, well, that she's just one person. She doesn't represent our party. Well, if she doesn't represent the party, I think the president's going to make them pay a price for not repudiating her for being a member of the party. And I think that's potentially, when you talk about this being an unpredictable year, we've never seen a party welcome in people with positions like this. Never.
17: And it's leadership not having the moral clarity, courage to take them on, with the exception of one guy, John Fetterman. Let me go to your prediction that you think, as if the election were held today, that Democrats would take the Senate. Are you saying that Graham Plattner wins Maine? Because I don't think so. Are you suggesting that they win Iowa? I don't think they win Iowa. Do you think El Sayed wins Michigan? He's got a shot for sure, but so does Mike Rogers. I think Republicans, there's no way I see Tellerico winning in Texas. And that leaves Georgia and North Carolina. Ossoff advantage him definitely going into this election year. For Mike Whatley, he's got to up his game if he wants to win in North Carolina.
18: Yeah, well, you left two off, Alaska and New Hampshire. And look, today, yes.
17: Definitely. I don't think Alaska's a problem.
18: Okay. Today, I don't either. But it's on people's list. today, some of those states would go Democrat. However, there's time. But if you look at internal Republican polling in those states today, Mike Rogers would lose today. Today, Collins would lose today. But these races are not blowouts. And again, this is not a partisan position or a media analysis. This is what Republicans will tell you. Things have to get better in terms of the president's approval rating. Republicans have to do a stronger job of defining this as a choice election rather than a referendum on the president. I don't believe in the end the Republicans will lose Iowa or Maine. I just don't. But today they
17: will. And you don't think they'll lose Alaska either?
18: I don't. I don't think they'll lose Texas either. In fact, I still believe that Republicans have a better chance of picking up net one than Democrats have of taking the majority. And and I haven't heard many people frame it that way, but I really do believe that Democrats are in real danger of losing Democratic-held seats in Michigan and in New Hampshire. And Georgia, because of what happened in the governor's race in the primaries, I think Georgia is going to be more in play than people are generally thinking now. So
17: Tell me why you think Georgia's Senate race will be in play more.
18: Because if you look at the two gubernatorial nominees, the Republicans nominated a billionaire who already spent tens of millions to get the nomination. I don't think he's going to close his checkbook. And he's a pretty good fit for the state. Democrats nominated the former very liberal governor, mayor of Atlanta. And while Democrats deride the Republican Senate nominee, Mr. Collins, I think he's done a good job so far of defining the terms of the race. So it's a red state. It's not a purple state or a blue state. I think Governor Kemp very much is determined to play a big role here. I think he'll be in sync for the first time in a while with the president. And so if you're looking at Ossoff, you know, maybe winning by three on a great day, and now we look at the governor's race, and I suspect a lot of straight ticket voting in Georgia. I'll be curious to see after things settle down and get to the fall what the polling is like in the governor's race. But I wouldn't be surprised to see Jackson with a substantial lead if the economy looks good. And if Jackson is going to win the governor's race by a lot, you know, you think about who's a Jackson Ossoff voter. You think there are going to be a lot of those? I don't.
17: I don't think so either. All right, quick break. More with Mark Halpern on the other side. We'll also get your calls in.
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17: You know, I was just reading an article, and it was a list of market downturns for the U.S. economy. 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
12: 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On southbound 71, there is an accident that is on the ramp to the Brent Spence Bridge, mostly off on the right shoulder of the ramp, but use caution going through. Otherwise, a crash on Pippin Road at Neptune Drive. Expect restrictions there. I'm Eddie Zellick with traffic.
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14: This is Lee Habib, host of Our American Stories. On our next episode, the man behind Iowa's Freedom Rocks shares his story of why he decided to honor America's veterans. 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
3: This is a Bloomberg Money Minute. With the second quarter earnings season officially kicking off early next week, investors today drove stocks higher, getting a big boost from the market debut of South Korean memory chip maker SK Hynix, which saw its shares shoot up about 15%. And at the closing bell, the Dow was up 150 points, the Nasdaq added 75, the S&P 500 gained 32. Oil closed lower at $71.41 a barrel as tankers continued to move through the Strait of Hormuz. They're heading to the Omani side, not the Iranian side, though. Federal banking regulators giving the okay to Circle Internet Group to launch a cryptocurrency-focused bank. It'll call itself Circle National Trust. And a new survey says most employers are not covering GLP-1 meds for their workers looking to lose weight, despite Medicare deciding to cover those drugs. The International Foundation of Employee Benefit Plans says just 36% of companies cover the cost of those meds for both diabetes and weight loss. Tom Busby, Bloomberg Radio.
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0: tonight, how to AI-proof your portfolio without betting the farm. You're listening to Simply Money, presented by Allworth Financial. I'm Bob Sponseller, along with Brian James. If you listen to all the headlines, AI is either going to change civilization or it's the next dot-com bubble literally waiting to pop. It could be both are true. That's what makes this so difficult for some investors, because let's be honest, if you completely ignore AI, you could miss one of the biggest technological and productivity revolutions of our lifetime. But if you go all in on too few stocks, betting the farm, so to speak, you could find yourself owning, let's say, the Cisco of the year 2000. Let's give us a history lesson on what we're talking about here, Brian.
1: Wow. Cisco is still an up and running functional company. But yeah, that brings back, it was the darling back then. So that's bringing back some professional nostalgia here. So remember the internet, Bob? You ever heard of that? Well, let's rewind 25 years ago. The internet absolutely changed the world. It linked people from far off lands to each other, and people were able to start having conversations, and those were all civil, and nothing bad ever happened again. Right, Bob? Isn't that how that went? Well, anyway, there were companies.
0: We're all living in such harmony and unity these days.
1: Let's connect everybody so that the arguing can be so much easier and more efficient. Well, anyway, there were companies behind all this. If we can make a dime off of it, by God, we're going to do it. We are the United States of profit margin, after all. So this is where Amazon, Google, Netflix, all these companies, on online banking was a thing. Smartphones, got to have doodads to do it. And hey, why do I need to be chained to my desk and so I can get access to the internet? I want it in my pocket. Cloud computing, so they're not chained to anything anymore. So everything we do today, the ways we do it exist because of that revolution. So it wasn't overhyped. The technology was real. We're sitting here talking about it. Matter of fact, we're using it right now to produce this segment here. But the stock prices were overhyped. So Cisco, back to that topic, Cisco became one of the most important companies of America, building that infrastructure. Cisco is a networking company, and you got to have something to plug all those cables into. That's what they do. But if you bought it at the peak in 2000, it took about two decades just to get back to even. So those businesses, the business itself was fine, but the market basically overplayed its hand in that investment at a very early stage. So that's an incredibly, incredibly important distinction. You can be right about the future. Cisco, the company, the board, the people who run that company were very right about the products they needed to create and who they needed to market them to. The market gave them way more credit way earlier than they should have. So the stock ran to the moon and then came crashing back to earth while they were selling those products and just doing the things that they normally do. So that's the lesson here. You can be right about the future, but still lose money if you pay too much for it.
0: That is the huge point to make here, Brian. It's all about valuation, what you're paying for current and future earnings growth. And that's where a lot of people can get lost in all the media hype and all that, just assuming that, hey, this is a great technology. It's going to change the world. I want to own it, and I want a ton of it right away. And that Cisco example is wonderful. Very good company, very important pieces of technology. But boy, dead money for 20 years, that's going to change somebody's entire retirement plan. Again, valuation is so, so important, and that's why we're talking about this. You know, you don't want to put too many eggs in one basket betting the farm on what you think the next best thing is going to be. The right way to go, and Brian, you and I have talked about this now for a few months, and it's turned out we've been right. You know, AI is what it's really going to be, is a huge productivity boom that's going to impact profitability and efficiency across all industries. And we have been seeing that play out in the market over the last 30, 60, 90 days, a broadening out of where actual stock appreciation has been. And it's been in a lot of different sectors: healthcare, banks, manufacturing, insurance companies, energy companies, logistic companies, legal services, even farming is using AI. We're seeing the stocks that are able to benefit from this technology and drive earnings growth and productivity really start to move. Whereas again, if you're just betting on these hyperscalers to keep going up and up and up, you might have been disappointed even in the last 30 to 90 days.
1: So yeah, and I think what you're talking about here, AI is, the way I think about it is, AI is basically the application of all the stuff we've been, it's the next evolution of applying all the stuff that we've been building for the last several decades. So as it'll apply to all these different industries.

0: become kind of part of the fabric of what we do. It almost makes it a utility, you know. And so I think a lot of people are, you know, well, in order to get it out there, that's why we're talking about all these data centers and all the stuff that comes along with it. We're not talking so much about the, you know, what are people doing with ChatGPT? We're talking about the engines underneath it that are required to run this kind of thing. So you've got electricity, cooling systems, fiber networks, all of this stuff that has to be built so this can happen in the first place. So that, you know, this I think back to the original internet. We were just talking about Cisco. Cisco wasn't a flashy, sexy technology company with a cool website. They were building the infrastructure underneath it. That's where the opportunity is. So, you know, it's not these seven big stocks we always talk about, Microsoft, Amazon, Alphabet, and all those. There's a lot of companies underneath that. So how do we make sure that we take advantage of this, but also make sure it doesn't sink the portfolio? So AI proofing our portfolio. We're not talking about like immunity from it. We don't want to avoid it. Basically means, you know, whether AI stocks soar or whether we get a painful correction, that financial plan survives either way. And what that means is own it, but don't be married to it. Just like the sexy internet companies from 25, 30 years ago that you know, people learned a hard lesson about. If AI becomes as transformative as many people believe, you definitely want exposure to it, but you don't want to become obsessed with it. If one theme, and I'm talking to those people who have just a ton of NVIDIA because they picked it right and have been ridden it ever since. If that one theme becomes 30 or 40% of your portfolio, you're now making a prediction. You may not be actively choosing to try to predict the future, but if you are sitting on a giant position and you're going to hold it for, you know, if you're going to hold it to the moon or whatever the plan is there, then you are predicting that that company is going to continue to sit on top of the heap. You don't have to look too far to see the ones that were originally predicted to do that 30 years ago and now are sitting by on the roadside dead.
1: Yeah, let's face it. There is an emotional component to all this, and this is why we're talking about it, because oftentimes people will make decisions based on headline news and emotional reaction to that news. My point here is people tend to love diversification when markets are falling, but they hate it when one sector is leading and they don't feel like they have enough of that leading sector. And Brian, I can remember vividly back in the late 90s and early 2000s, I remember getting a couple of phone calls, not a lot, but a couple of phone calls from clients complaining that their large cap growth fund that I had them in was only up 28.5% for the last 2 years. They were complaining about that because some of these funds that really bet the ranch on some of those emerging tech companies, you know, sector drift, whatever you want to call it, you know, think the Janus funds. I know you've talked about those in the past. Those things were flying more at a rate of 40 to 50%. So people were complaining, why am I only getting 28.5% on my mutual fund? And boy, those people were not calling me when the market went down in the early 2000s and we protected their portfolio from the massive decline.
0: You didn't get a thank you? You didn't get a heartfelt thank you from them?
1: No. I'll leave it there. Yeah. So, you know, there is an emotional component to this, and this is really why we're talking about this tonight. It's important to diversify because whether you think you're going to own or want to own AI in your portfolio, I'm going to just be real frank about it. You already do, and you're going to continue to own it. It's how that's all applied in all these companies that's really going to matter. And that's why you need to broaden out and diversify.
0: Yeah. Every now and then, this reminds me of Bob, every now and then I'll get a client. It usually tends to be people people on the older end of things who want to look for a financial institution that doesn't use computers at all. And unfortunately, those just don't exist. It's been a long time since I've heard this, but years ago, it was somewhat frequent. I want paper-based. It's all got to be on paper because I just don't trust these fancy computers. Well, that's long gone. AI, of course, is going to be a part of everything we do. We won't be able to avoid it. And then there's no, you know, I don't think there's any reason to, you know, to attempt to avoid it. It's just a company's trying to be more efficient and find better opportunities and figure out how to run things a little bit better. So, this comes from, or this brings up an idea that we talk about frequently. I think it's time. I think individual investors should start to understand more about direct indexing. If you've got a larger portfolio, 250,000, maybe more than that, or at least that, then you look at direct indexing versus exchange traded funds. We talk about this frequently. That's a process where you can still have exposure to the same indexes, right? It can be a direct index that follows the S&P 500 if that's your jam, or the Russell 3000 or whatever. But you own the individual securities underneath it instead of a fund. That gives you the ability to, we've talked about tax loss harvesting a lot. Yes, you can treat those individual positions just that, as individuals, and you can sell them when they sit at loss positions. You can gain your tax take advantage of the losses that are there. But more importantly, you can specify what types of securities that you don't want to own. So if you're super passionate that you hate AI, well then yeah, you could tell them to you could tell the whoever's managing this for you to avoid the AI stocks. I'm going to tell you that's probably a bad idea. But more importantly, you could also say, you know, people use these sometimes to avoid, you know, what they call the sin stocks. You know, maybe I don't want alcohol companies or firearms or, you know, or whatever. And sometimes people are passionate about ESG on either side of ESG, for or against. Well, if you're using a direct indexing portfolio, you can specify the types of companies you want. You can also specify the exact types of companies that you don't want to touch with a 10-foot pole. So I think that can help solve some of these concerns, but it's a learning curve. You got to understand how this works, and there's pros and cons to anything that we do. But this, I think, will be the next, the kind of the next wave for people with sizable taxable portfolios rather than just sitting on index-based funds.
1: Yeah, and we talk about this from time to time too, Brian. There's nothing that says you must have an index portfolio that's cap weighted. You can do a simple equal weighting type of thing, or you can specifically request in these direct indexing strategies, hey, I want no more than say 27% in large cap, you know, AI tech stocks. You can put some parameters around how that portfolio is built, and you might give up some upside return doing that, but you will also, if done well, minimize some of the volatility if and when the market does correct. So there's a lot of opportunity out there to kind of customize how much risk you do and don't want to take in one of these portfolios. Here's the Allworth advice. Don't try to predict whether AI is a bubble. Build a diversified portfolio that lets you participate in the opportunity without letting one or two technology stocks completely determine your financial future. Coming up next, if money was no object, would you still work? Next, the lesson any future retiree can learn from one of the wealthiest athletes in the world. You're listening to Simply Money, presented by Allworth Financial on 55KRC, the talk station.
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1: 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From big charitable giving strategies to helping aging parents, navigating a temporary low-income window, and knowing when direct indexing actually makes sense, are you making the smartest moves with your money right now? We're answering all of those questions straight ahead. Let's talk about summer camp. Brian, the American Camp Association says roughly 26 million kids either did or will head off to day camps and overnight camps this summer. But just like everything else these days, camp isn't getting any cheaper. Families spent a median amount of $110 a day for day camp and more than $200 a day for overnight camp this past year. Brian, before you get into this story, these numbers are approaching long-term care type numbers. So I have to ask, is the food better at a long-term care facility or a day camp or overnight camp? That maybe that's where we should be dumping our kids off.
0: Bob, when you said day camp, I started reminiscing, and I was watching your mouth move and thinking about my days at Mount Airy Forest. And when you talked about what kind of food are they serving, I remember one of the rangers walking around and basically picking up a bug, explaining what it was, and then eating it. So that's my recollection of day camp back in the day. I'm pretty sure that Jim and Eileen did not pay.
1: Yeah. Low price of $110 a day. Yeah.
0: Well, I think day camp in the late 70s may have been a little cheaper, and the activities were far different. But certainly the grub, now that was just to die for back then. So what was the camp of choice for the Green Hills gang in your day? Did you go to camp?
1: We were all part of the Green Hills swim team. We could walk up to the pool at 7 a.m., have swim team practice, come home, eat a bowl of cereal, go back to the pool, and not come home till about 8 o'clock p.m. The parents loved it because the lifeguards kept us in line and babysat us all summer, and we were engaged in healthy activities. That's how I grew up, Brian. I drove my skateboard to the Green Hills pool, some of my favorite days of my entire life. But go ahead.
0: For me, that was the pool behind Mount Airy Elementary over in Mount Airy, and then we walked down to Gold Top Dairy Bar. The thing I remember about that Mount Airy pool, and somebody out there is going to remember this too, when it came time to add chlorine, all the kids had to sit on the edge of the pool while the lifeguard walked over them with a bucket of this milky stuff that he would dump basically in front of us, and we all had to kick our feet to mix it in. I'm not sure this passes code now, but that's a fond memory. Somebody out there is remembering this, and then Fancy Nancy's at Gold Top Dairy Bar out there on Blue Rock Road. Anyway, back to what we're supposed to be talking about. So people are spending more on camp here, and but there is, if you're going to do these kinds of things, and daycare costs money anyway, so that's really what we're talking about. At the end of the day, the kids got to go somewhere. We need to make sure they're okay during the summer. So there's something out there that already exists. It's a dependent care flexible spending account. This isn't new. The accounts have existed for a while, but beginning this year, workers can now set aside up to $7,500 pre-tax. That's up from the old $5,000 limit. If your employer has updated its plan, of course, that's an employer decision. They have to make changes to these types of things. And so the whole point of this is now day camps can be covered under these types of things as well. So, you know, for every dollar you're putting into these expenses that you're going to have anyway, you're avoiding federal income tax, you're avoiding payroll tax, right? These are different taxes. Notice that on the top of your pay stub, there isn't just one thing that says U.S. tax. There's federal income tax. There's payroll tax. There's FICA and all these other things, state income taxes. So for higher income families, this can easily translate into $2,000 or more for tax savings just for routing these camp expenses through something you already have. You've already got the expenses. Now just pay for them a certain way, jump through the hoops, and you're going to get a tax deduction for them as well.
1: Yeah, there's also the child and dependent care credit, but here's where some families get confused because not every type of camp qualifies. Day camp does qualify. It's treated as an incentive, you know, to cover basically care during the day while parents are working. The overnight send your kids away camp, that does not qualify. The IRS considers, you know, those things differently, so you want to look at that. But Brian, you bringing up that dependent care flexible spending account, I think that's a wonderful idea that very few people think about and probably should if you are going to be spending, you know, any amount of real money, you know, with 2, 3, 4 kids for day camp in the summer. Because, yeah, why not pay for that with pre-tax dollars? It's a nice little benefit if you take advantage of it. I don't think it's talked about nearly enough.
0: Yeah, and remember, let's be clear. This is not the child tax credit. That's a whole different thing. That's a completely different benefit. The child and dependent care credit, that is specifically designed to help parents who need child care versus the child tax credit, which is targeted at a whole different thing. But some mistakes to avoid here. You know, a lot of families assume they can use both the dependent care FSA thing and the tax credit for the exact same camp expenses. Of course, you can't. That's double dipping, and the IRS is going to catch that right away. Matter of fact, it won't even get to the IRS. Either your accountant or TurboTax or whatever you're using is going to catch that and keep you from doing it. If you're going to fill out a paper return, the IRS will catch it about 3-4 years from now. So rest assured that they will find out those little tricks.
1: Well, here's the Allworth advice. It might be a little late for 2026, but think ahead here. If you do have multiple kids or just one kid and summer camp is a big part of your family planning, try to get it out ahead of this with this flexible spending account and save yourself a few bucks. Coming up next, we're going to take a deep dive into the cost and planning for the end of life from someone who helps families deal with this topic all day, every day. You're listening to Simply Money, presented by Allworth Financial on 55 KRC, the talk station.
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26: An isolated shower is still possible this evening. Otherwise, we'll look at temperatures to slowly cool into the upper 60s to around 70 by daybreak Saturday. Widespread showers to start off your Saturday. Now, those showers will be front-loaded to kick off your weekend and then drying out by the afternoon and evening and trending drier for Sunday. Meanwhile, temperatures will hover in the mid-80s throughout the weekend. And that's your 9 First 20 forecast. I'm meteorologist KJ Jacobs on 55 KRC.
27: 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Southbound 71 at Reading Road, the right two lanes blocked off. That's due to an overturned vehicle. Use caution making your way through there. And southbound 71, an accident on the off-ramp to the Brent Spence Bridge that's mostly on the right shoulder. I'm Eddie Zellick with traffic.
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29: This is Lee Habib, host of Our American Stories. On our next episode, the man behind Iowa's Freedom Rocks shares his story of why he decided to honor America's veterans. You won't want to miss the next episode of Our American Stories.
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31: A five-day evidentiary hearing in the Charlie Kirk murder case in Utah has concluded. Judge Tony Graff will now decide in the coming weeks if Tyler Robinson will face trial for murdering Kirk. After being presented evidence all week related to the case, prosecutors played a recorded interview yesterday from Robinson's former roommate and romantic partner and presented text messages exchanged between the two. Investigators also showed photos of the rifle, engraved shell casings, and other evidence. Robinson faces aggravated murder and several other felony charges. Another heat dome will be spanning across the country this weekend. Forecasters are warning of dangerous heat and stifling humidity beginning today and continuing into next week, starting in the upper plains and spreading toward the East Coast. Montana and North Dakota could see temperatures in the upper 90s. Sunday, the heat wave will spread into the Midwest, challenging record highs from Colorado to Michigan. By Tuesday, the record heat will hit New England and the Mid-Atlantic. I'm Chris Caraggio.
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1: You're listening to Simply Money, presented by Allworth Financial. I'm Bob Sponseller, along with Brian James, joined tonight by Jeannie Young, who's the Family Services Advisor for the Gate of Heaven Cemetery. I think most of us have heard of that, a huge cemetery over in the Montgomery area, right off of 275. Jeannie, thank you for, you know, budgeting to spend some time with us tonight. This is a very important topic that, you know, I know Brian and I see come up often with our clients. So we thought it best to talk to somebody that actually does this all day, every day, serving families in the area of end-of-life families. So let's start with this. You know, when people come in to see you, what stage of life are they generally in? When do you start talking to families about some of these important end-of-life decisions? And along with that, the cost of end-of-life planning?
0: Well, this is a great question because obviously everybody's doesn't want to talk about this subject. But I talk to families at people are at various ages. They could be 30 years old. They could be 50 plus. Some people start making their plans when they're looking at their retirement. But the recommendation is the sooner the better. Unfortunately, this is a club we're all going to join. Sinner, saint, rich or poor, unfortunately, we're all going to die. If you pre-plan, you come in. It's a relaxed environment. You're able to make the right decision. Your wishes are going to become a reality, and you're going to be paying today's cost. You may not use them for 40 years, but you're going to be paying today's cost. I recently worked with a gentleman who had a wife that had passed, and they had purchased their plots when they were in their 30s. And he was kind of giggling to myself. He goes, "We just didn't even know what we were doing. We just figured it was the right thing to do." And then when I took him out to find where his wife was going to be laid to rest, it was actually in front of a shrine of Jesus. And he kind of looked at me and he goes, "Well, we're not here because of me. She's the saint." So it's just very important to pre-plan. The other thing that people don't consider or even think about is that you never know what's going to be going on when somebody passes. Another family came in. Everything was pre-planned. There was three brothers, and we kind of just got finished planning the time of their service for their mom. And I said, "What a gift. This was all pre-planned." And they looked at each other and said, "You have no idea. Mom was the caretaker, and for 2 weeks, we were scrambling while she was in the hospital to take care of our dad until we found somewhere to place him." So, again, the sooner the better, because you just don't know what may be going on.
1: Yeah, Jeannie, that's a great story because obviously, you know, you can pre-plan everything, but apparently it didn't occur to that family, and as it wouldn't for many. I'm not sure I'd have thought of that. Worried about we're thinking about end of life, issues, not thinking about the people left behind that are supported by the person who can't provide that support anymore. So can you and that actually brings up a question. Can you tell us some stories? So yeah, pre-planning is important. Obviously, Bob and I are big believers in that too. But at the same time, what happens when it goes the other direction? When people come to you having done nothing, how does that look? And what are the challenges that come along with that?
0: Well, I don't think people realize when somebody passes and you have made no plans, you're looking at 60 to 75 decisions to be made. So think of which funeral home, which cemetery, is it going to be traditionally buried or are they going to be cremated? Are we going to have a service? Are we going to have pictures? Who's going to do those pictures? Who's going to sing at the service? Who's going to read at the service? What readings are there? Where are you going to have lunch? So you can kind of get the idea of everything that has to be planned. But the problem is you just woke up and you just lost somebody you love very dearly, and then you get to make these decisions. And then your family shows up and everybody's just emotionally raw. So I've actually had a family come in. It was a mother and a daughter, and they had not pre-planned, and the mom wanted to take dad's cremated remains and bury them, and the daughter wanted to do something different, and they're in my office arguing with each other when they really should have been there to support each other. And if they had pre-planned, it just would have been set according to what their dad wanted to do, what the man wanted to do. So again,
1: his opinion wasn't in that room either. So yeah, that's a great point.
0: No, his opinion wasn't there. And so instead of supporting each other, now they're all getting wrapped up in what should have been done and what dad wanted. No, dad wanted this. No, dad wanted, your dad wanted that. So it really, you know, again, everybody's just emotionally raw. Some people are like a deer in headlights. I had another person come in, and thank God he had his brother with him. He could say yes, no, and fine. And that's as far as he got. Yeah. So those are very difficult and hard meetings to have.
1: Jeannie, and to make matters worse, sometimes, I mean, we obviously don't know, you know, the timing of when our loved one passes away. I'm thinking back to when my father passed away back in 07, and without getting into a bunch of detail, I mean, there was no, you know, illness or, you know, he just dropped dead, you know, of a heart attack, gone. And and you listed all these things, that decisions that had to be made, and being the oldest child, that fell on me, and you rattled off all the things that had to be done in about 48 to 72 hours. And personally, thankfully, I get along fine with my siblings, my mom, everything was fine. They're like, Bob, handle it, you know, and I checked with them. But there's umpteen different decisions that have to be made, and you're planning and planning and planning. And there was no time to just grieve the sudden loss of my dad. And so pre-planning would have made things a bit easier, you know, in that situation. So I think you make a great point. Hey, in the minute and a half or so we've got left, what are some common mistakes you encounter with families that we need to counsel Brian and I, you know, or folks out there listening, that we really need to avoid making as we consider this entire topic?
0: So some of the common mistakes people make are usually because we don't pre-plan. Somebody they love very dearly passes away, and this is the last thing they're going to do for them. So they come in, or they go, you know, to the funeral home, and they buy the best of the best. Hey, let's get the gold-coated, you know, casket, and let's have a lunch afterwards at the big steakhouse. And they don't understand, you know, they're spending money that they didn't need to spend, and maybe it wasn't what that person wished. The other thing is, when you pre-plan, you are able to look at the whole everything, and you can, you're not, like you said, you don't have the 70, you have longer than 72 hours to get everything set up, and therefore you're not leaving your family with any doubt. You can choose a place, like, for example, Gate of Heaven. We offer a lot of things to our families, like a monthly grief support group. We have a monthly remembrance mass. We have different activities throughout the year. So these are things that you can pick ahead, and you don't make the mistake of leaving your family with doubt.
1: That's fantastic advice. Thank you for joining us tonight, Jeannie. 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
1: You're listening to Simply Money, presented by Allworth Financial. I'm Bob Sponseller, along with Brian James. Do you have a financial question you'd like for us to answer? There is a red button you could click while you're listening to the show if you're listening on the iHeart app. Simply record your question, and it will come straight to us. Mark and Lisa in Kenwood lead us off tonight. Brian, they say we're both 62 with about $4 million in pre-tax retirement accounts. We're concerned about future required minimum distributions creating a huge tax burden down the road. Should we be aggressively doing Roth conversions right now? Brian, what say you?
16: Well, let's talk through it. But the thing you've nailed is that, this is the window. This is that golden window for Roth conversion. So right now you're in control of your tax bracket. Once these required minimum distributions kick in at age 73, the IRS control, actually for you guys it'll be 75. The IRS is in control. And when $4 million in these pre-tax accounts, those RMDs are easily going to push into higher brackets. With that dollar amount, you're probably looking at, a couple hundred thousand dollars somewhere in that ballpark of what you'll need to pull out. And remember, those, it's $4 million right now, it's going to be, you are 62, we're talking another 10 years, it could easily be $7 or $8 million by that time, depending on how you got invested. So now you're talking $300,000 or $400,000 worth of taxable distributions. That's going to push you into higher brackets, increase those Medicare premiums, and even impact the taxation of your Social Security. So strategic Roth conversions make a lot of sense. Map out these tax brackets as a first step. Don't convert just blindly. You want to make sure that there's really two things you're looking for. What's the ceiling of the bracket that I'm comfortable with? For many people, it's 22%. Other people, it can be the 24% bracket. That is hundreds of thousands of dollars worth of income. The more you convert, of course, the bigger and fatter that IRS check gets. It's a voluntary check that you yourself will be writing and signing. That's the hard part people have to struggle with. It's not the understanding of the math. It's the writing of the check. And so just make sure you're comfortable with that dollar amount. For this pile of money, you're really looking at a significant impact. So this is the very perfect time to learn about Roth conversions. Don't worry about whether you're going to do it. Take this time to learn. You've still got time. Talk to your professional, talk to your accountant, and understand how that math might work. Jim in Mount Lookout says they normally give about $50,000 to $75,000 per year to charities. And he's wondering, is a donor-advised fund something that can be more tax efficient? Or are there any other thoughts that we might have about how to make that a better deal for him?
1: Hey, great question, Jim. Couple numbers to throw out there. At a $50,000 to $75,000 a year gift to charity, we want to take a look at you're obviously able to itemize if you're giving cash gifts to charities at that dollar amount. Just as a reminder, for a married couple filing joint, the standard deduction is $32,200 in 2026. So, you know, depending on what other itemized deductions you have, for most people, their biggest other itemized deduction is their property taxes on their home. You're probably getting it. You're probably able to itemize some of this charitable giving, but not all of it. So here's where that donor advised fund could make some sense. And again, I don't know what your asset base is made up of, but you know, the reason people use donor advised funds is, you know, twofold. If you've got some appreciated securities out there where you're trying to rebalance your portfolio and avoid capital gains taxes on positions, whether they be mutual funds, ETFs, individual stocks that have gone up in value, that's a reason to use a donor advised fund. The other thing to consider in you know, the area of tax efficiency, I don't know how old you are, but beginning at age 70 and a half, and if you've got IRA balances, you can start to give money directly from your IRA to charities. That's called a qualified charitable distribution. And everything that you give out of that IRA does not hit your tax return, you know, whatsoever. So I think it makes sense to sit down and look at what your total asset base is, dovetail that with your overall charitable strategy, and there might be some opportunities out there to be more tax efficient.
16: Hey, Bob, I want to tack on one thing that comes up all the time when we're talking about QCDs. So I think this doesn't quite sink in. Most people get the concept that, yeah, if I give money to charity, it's going to be a deduction or some kind of tax benefit for you. And that is definitely true with QCDs. You're offsetting that required minimum distribution. But the other thing, and I want to make sure this was very clear, that money isn't even hitting your bracket. In other words, it's not pushing your dollar, your other tax income into higher brackets. It's almost like it doesn't exist for the purposes of the cash flow on your tax return. Yep. So make sure you understand that.
1: I said that, but you're putting the literal fist to the countertop here to drive that point home, which is a great point that a lot of people miss. All right. Seth in Hamilton, Brian says, my parents are in their late 70s with a sizable estate, but no clear plan whatsoever. How do I even begin that conversation without it feeling intrusive to my parents? This is a wonderful question.
16: It is. And these are tough conversations to have, of course, because, you know, you're having a conversation with someone you love and trust and basically raised you, made you the people that you are. And they'll know, somebody in the room is going to know that we're having this conversation because somebody is concerned that maybe we need to start making decisions a little more proactively on behalf of mom and dad. And just being a little more involved. So much, much more of a family dynamics and timing question. And it's really not about money at all. So the mistake most people make is leading with the money. That makes it feel intrusive. Better approach, start with the care, the clarity, and reducing the future stress. That's really what this is all about. It's not about a pile of dollars. It's about how do we avoid an unforced error in the future that's going to cause an enormous amount of stress for everybody. So anchored around them, not you. Instead of, we need to talk about your estate, how about something like this? I've been thinking about how families sometimes struggle when there isn't a clear plan, and I'd love to make sure whatever you want actually happens and things are easy on everyone, including you. So I need to know, you know, what it is that you want to happen. Then we can figure out how to make sure that that occurs. Real world triggers, I think, can be a good way to do this. These conversations go a lot better when they don't come out of nowhere. Maybe you can reference a friend who's dealing with a messy estate. Lots of stories like that out there. Stories in the news, your own planning process. If you're going through this, start narrow, not big. Don't start with what's the net worth. Start with, is there a will or a trust, or where are the documents in case we need them? Is everything organized and so forth? So hopefully these are some steps that can make this conversation happen a little easier for you.
1: All right, coming up next, I've got my two cents on this whole topic of a direct indexing strategy. In other words, does that strategy even make sense? And at what portfolio size after you factor in, you know, all the complexity of it and potential fees? 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
1: You're listening to Simply Money, presented by Allworth Financial. I'm Bob Sponseller, along with Brian James. Brian, let's spend a few minutes on this whole topic we bring up frequently on this show, but rarely take a deep dive into, and that's just direct indexing. You know, I think people are obviously familiar with ETFs and some of the tax advantages of investing in ETFs rather than mutual funds, but this direct indexing approach takes it a step further, where you actually own the individual stocks in your so-called index portfolio. And, you know, a lot of times people wonder, hey, is it really worth it to go to that extent to have all these individual stocks, you know, have my statement filled up with all these different line items? When does it make sense? When does it not make sense? Here's a couple thoughts on that. Sometimes people just love owning individual stocks. They want to see how every stock performs. They love to track it. You know, they eat, sleep, and drink all this stuff. That's an interesting phenomenon, but that's not really a reason to do this. The main reason to do this is another layer of tax control, because let's face it, within an index, say the S&P 500, 500 stocks, at any point in time, and right now is a great example, you're going to have different sectors outperforming and you're going to have other sectors dropping a lot. And that's what opens up this opportunity to do some really proactive tax loss harvesting. So rather than waiting for the whole index to fall, you know, the individual components of that index move around. And that's the attraction of this. And then for people that are charitably inclined, that also opens up other opportunities to, like we talked about earlier in the show, use your donor advised fund to give shares of appreciated stocks in within this index portfolio directly to your donor advised fund and get some added tax advantages. And then I'd say a third reason to get involved in a direct indexing strategy is sometimes we use this strategy to, over time and in a tax responsible manner, unwind a large concentrated stock position that maybe you want to bring over and incorporate that into a more diversified planning strategy. So those are the reasons that you want to consider a strategy like this. And the fees, you know, in today's day and age are not nearly what they used to be. And we're finding, you know, in most cases, the potential benefits, if used correctly, far outweigh the cost involved in getting involved with something like this. Brian, you have any additional thoughts on it?
16: I agree with everything you said. The only thing I'll tack on to that is, if you are still someone who is in love with paper statements in a mail and you're going to pursue direct indexing, switch to electronic, because you're going to get a phone book in the mail because of all those individual positions. Fantastic tax benefits, but lots of positions.
1: Either that or buy a new shredder, right, Brian?
16: Buy a bigger shredder, industrial.
1: Yeah. All right. Thanks for listening tonight. You've been listening to Simply Money, presented by Allworth Financial on 55 KRC, the talk station.
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33: Graham Plattner has officially dropped out of the race for U.S. Senate in Maine. Plattner filed the formal paperwork with the Maine Secretary of State, officially ending his campaign. He said he was waiting until Monday to officially withdraw. It comes after he was accused of sexual assault, which he's denied. In a statement on X, Plattner said despite dropping out of the race, he seeks to further the movement he's built. He ended his post on X by taking an expletive aim at ICE and stating, "Free Palestine, up the hearts." A number of Democrats are now lining up to be the party's new nominee, with whoever comes out on top taking on Republican incumbent Senator Susan Collins in November. Another heat dome will be rolling across the country this weekend. Forecasters are warning of dangerous heat and stifling humidity starting today and continuing into next week, starting in the upper plains and spreading toward the East Coast. Montana and North Dakota could see temperatures in the upper 90s, with humidity pushing highs into the 100s. By Sunday, the heat will spread into the Midwest, challenging record highs from Colorado to Michigan. By Tuesday, the record heat will hit New England and the Mid-Atlantic. California Governor Gavin Newsom and his wife have hired a private attorney as a federal investigation continues. Dina Kodiak has more.
34: Newsom says the move is purely political and that people were directed to find something.
35: Just directed. Find something. It says everything you need to know about the United States of America under Donald Trump.
34: At a public event yesterday, Newsom said the U.S. Department of Justice has not contacted him or his wife, Jennifer Siebel Newsom. He says they've not been asked to do interviews, nor have they been subpoenaed. I'm Dina Kodiak.
33: The live-action adaptation of Moana is off to a slow start at the box office. The film starring Dwayne Johnson made $4.5 million from Thursday previews last night. It is expected to make between $60 and $65 million in its first weekend, although some are projecting closer to $40 million. I'm Rob Martier.
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7: 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We didn't have endless news reports on the price of gasoline when it was far more expensive than it is today as a result of climate change ideology and religion. 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Remember all that? The expenses were enormous. And this is temporary.
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12: Graham Plattner has officially dropped out of the race for U.S. Senate in Maine. Plattner filed the formal paperwork with the Maine Secretary of State, officially ending his campaign. He said he was waiting until Monday to officially withdraw. It comes after he was accused of sexual assault, which he's denied. Another heat dome will be rolling across the country this weekend. Forecasters are warning of dangerous heat and stifling humidity starting today and continuing into next week, starting in the upper plains and spreading toward the East Coast. Montana and North Dakota could see temperatures in the upper 90s, with humidity pushing highs into the 100s. By Sunday, the heat will spread into the Midwest, challenging record highs from Colorado to Michigan. The live-action adaptation of Moana is off to a slow start at the box office. The film starring Dwayne Johnson made $4.5 million from Thursday previews last night. It is expected to make between $60 and $65 million in its first weekend, although some are projecting closer to $40 million. I'm Rob Martier.
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16: An isolated shower or storm possible this evening. Otherwise, we'll look at temperatures to slowly cool into the upper 60s to around 70 by daybreak Saturday. Widespread showers to start off your Saturday. Now, those showers will be front-loaded to kick off your weekend and then drying out by the afternoon and evening and trending drier for Sunday. Meanwhile, temperatures will hover in the mid-80s throughout the weekend. And that's your 9 First Winter Forecast. I'm meteorologist KJ Jacobs on 55 KRC.
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12: Graham Plattner has officially dropped out of the race for U.S. Senate in Maine. Plattner filed the formal paperwork with the Maine Secretary of State, officially ending his campaign. He said he was waiting until Monday to officially withdraw. It comes after he was accused of sexual assault, which he's denied. In a statement on X, Plattner said despite dropping out of the race, he seeks to further the movement he's built. He ended his post on X by taking an expletive aim at ICE. and stating, "Free Palestine, up the hearts." A number of Democrats are now lining up to be the party's new nominee, with whoever comes out on top taking on Republican incumbent Senator Susan Collins in November. Another heat dome will be rolling across the country this weekend. Forecasters are warning of dangerous heat and stifling humidity starting today and continuing into next week, starting in the upper plains and spreading toward the East Coast. Montana and North Dakota could see temperatures in the upper 90s, with humidity pushing highs into the 100s. By Sunday, the heat will spread into the Midwest, challenging record highs from Colorado to Michigan. By Tuesday, the record heat will hit New England and the Mid-Atlantic. California Governor Gavin Newsom and his wife have hired a private attorney as a federal investigation continues. Dina Kodiak has more.
1: Newsom says the move is purely political and that people were directed to find something.
2: Just directed. Find something. It says everything you need to know about the United States of America under Donald Trump.
1: At a public event yesterday, Newsom said the U.S. Department of Justice has not contacted him or his wife, Jennifer Siebel Newsom. He says they've not been asked to do interviews, nor have they been subpoenaed. I'm Dina Kodiak.
12: The live-action adaptation of Moana is off to a slow start at the box office. The film starring Dwayne Johnson made $4.5 million from Thursday previews last night. It is expected to make between $60 and $65 million in its first weekend, although some are projecting closer to $40 million. I'm Rob Martier.
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4: I'm Brady Hopkins with your 55 KRC Tri-State News Update. Cincinnati Mayor Aftab Pirovall is firing back after U.S. Senator Bernie Moreno said the city could lose federal funding over a new ordinance. Moreno claims the new Department of Economic Inclusion and Procurement is a DEI program, but Pirovall says it's really about streamlining how the city handles economic development and contracting. He adds the plan won unanimous approval from city council and is designed to make city government work more effectively. And in the meantime, Hamilton County Commissioner Alicia Reese says efforts to bring more events to Paycor Stadium may soon include a major high school football matchup. Reese says plans are nearly complete for Archbishop Mueller High School to face Princeton High School at the stadium on Friday, August 21st. A few final details still need to be worked out, with the Bengals set to host the Chicago Bears at Paycor the following night. I'm Brady Hopkins. 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
16: An isolated shower or storm possible this evening. Otherwise, we'll look at temperatures to slowly cool into the upper 60s to around 70 by daybreak Saturday. Widespread showers to start off your Saturday. Now, those showers will be front-loaded to kick off your weekend and then drying out by the afternoon and evening and trending drier for Sunday. Meanwhile, temperatures will hover in the mid-80s throughout the weekend. And that's your 9 First 1 forecast. I'm meteorologist KJ Jacobs on 55 KRC.
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21: This is another, before I feel so inept, I have stuck the money in CDs. So they've been sitting kind of, and the first year I didn't even put them in a CD. So I have some money, but it's not doing anything.
23: How much are we talking?
21: A total of $236,000, and then a paid off home. And I own a car, but right before he died, he told me, Babe, I feel like God's impressing on me to pay off your car. And so, sorry, I have a paid off vehicle. And then I also, I have no maintenance, no gas I have to buy. My employers love me and I do them. And they, after negotiating everything, they surprised me with like, guess what? We want to provide your transportation and your gas.
23: Wow, that's awesome.
21: Yeah.
23: That's fantastic. Okay, so here's some good news. You have a couple hundred thousand. We could do better with that than CDs. We could invest that into the market, into some good, you know, growth stock mutual funds, index funds, and you'll likely see that over the next 10 years grow at a rate of about 10 to 12%. So you could end up with, you know, $500,000 at 67 if you just invest it and don't add anything to it.
21: Okay.
23: Now, you have some debt to pay off, so I want to make that the priority to get rid of that. $8,000 gets you completely debt-free, right?
21: Correct.
23: Do you have anything in savings right now?
21: Well, I just have the CDs. I have, I normally set around $4,000 or $5,000 in savings that I just.
23: Okay.
21: Yeah.
23: I would, in your shoes, keep a liquid emergency fund of 6 months of expenses.
21: Okay.
23: So does it, what do you think your expenses are in a given month? $3,000 or so?
21: No, the full 38.
23: And you need
21: that
23: it all.
21: Probably to be shaved some.
23: Okay.
21: But I have a child that has just hit crisis after crisis since his father's passing. And I am not, we're close. I don't have mama's boys. That's disgusting. But I really do feel that this one child needs some support right now.
23: Financial support?
21: Very little financial, but he's back in my home and just not able to contribute. He had a great savings and just zero debt his whole life and was taken for $105,000. So he came back pretty bankrupt and broke in like all the ways.
23: Wow.
21: Yeah. But he's a good man. I think he's going to be okay.
23: Wow. Well, let's get you a game plan before we run out of time here. So step one, we need to be doing a budget to figure out where every single one of these dollars is going and see if we can squeeze some money out to pay off these debts. Step number two, let's figure out when this CD is maturing to get this money out of there and instead park it in a high-yield savings account. So that's liquid. There's no penalties. And our friends at Fairwinds, they've got a great smart bundle that includes one. So you can go to fairwinds.org/Ramsey and open one of those up and put at least $20,000 in there for your full emergency fund. That's like true emergency. Is it necessary, unexpected, urgent? Then you'll still have, out of that 236, you're still going to have 216, right? So let's say you were able to then invest 15% of your income. Let's call that $625 a month, right? From 59 to 67, you got your 216. You'll have over $500,000 at that stage and Social Security, correct?
21: And so I'll invest 16%. What if I did this? So one of the CDs is for $133,000. It matures September this year.
23: Okay. So once that one matures, take the 20 grand out of that and put the rest into a good investment. Reach out to a SmartVestor Pro. 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I want them to make a whole plan for you to see a runway to retirement.

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